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2: This is Heat Weather.
3: Today in Mackay, mostly fine with a top of 26, down to 13 tonight. And tomorrow, mostly fine with a high of 24. And listener knows what Aussie ears want to hear. 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
9: Well, as we went to our local 10 o'clock news, I was having a little walk inside Blacksmith's Jacks in Paget because we're broadcasting here live till 12 o'clock. And all of the stuff I saw, I was going, I would love to be able to buy that. 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

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Now we just had Mick who came on by. He got himself a nice bit of fudge from Sub-Zero Treats. He got himself a bunch of other goodies and scanned the QR code for his chance to win $1,000. Then I was having a little chat to him. He's actually setting up for the Mackay Expo. And I was like, oh, Mick, what do you do? He's the owner of Jayco Caravans. So if you're looking to go to the Mackay Expo out at the Mackay Showgrounds this weekend, it's on Friday, Saturday and Sunday, make sure you go and check out Jayco Caravans because they have got some great deals for you. And he said, you should come over and buy a caravan. And what I said to him was, I don't have money, sir. So if you do want to give me some money, feel free to give it to me and I can actually go to him and buy a caravan. But make sure you come on down as we're broadcasting live out of Blacksmith's Jacks for hits meet every listener. Your chance to win $1,000 cash as we keep your music going on hits.

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0: Broadcasting live out of Blacksmith Jack's, located at 17 John Vella Drive, Paget, because it's hits meet every listener. Your chance to win $1,000 cash, so make sure you get on down. We've also got a bunch of other goodies. One of my favourite things we do have is a few packets of chips, and Jade, if you want to bring over these chips from me, Jade from the Hit Squad, she's got a few packets of chips here. Let's have a look at what we have here. We've got the Twisties, Smith's Chip Original, salt and vinegar chips, and burger rings, and also chicken flavoured chips. Jay, what would you say is your favourite one? She's going to have to contemplate here. It's tough, isn't it?
1: Oh, tough choice. Might have to go Twisties, I'd say.
0: Twisties? See, you're a Twisties fan. See, I'm the opposite. Like, I always find Twisties a bit too cheesy, whereas I reckon, it's either between burger rings or a Smith's chicken pack of chips. Like, those and, do you remember barbecue Smith's chips? They were always a go-to. If you got those 20 packs and then you'd always get the chicken. It always went either chicken or barbecue first. And then you'd then go for salt and vinegar. And then usually the original were left. But then you had to have them, so then you could go and buy a new pack of chips. Were you the same?
1: No, the chicken was always the last one left.
0: Really?
1: Yes.
0: I would have fit in well with your family. Yes. I'd be eating all those chicken chips. Well, make sure you get on down. We're broadcasting live out at Blacksmith's Jack's. Come and scan the QR code for your chance to win $1,000 cash and get yourself some nice chicken chippies, because they're everyone's favourite except Jade's family. This is Mackay and the Wit Sunday's Hit.
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0: It's Mornings with Jake Harvey on Mackay and the Wit Sundays here, all thanks to Blacksmiths Jack's Gas Welding Tools. When you're on the job, we're right there with you. And talking about Blacksmiths Jack's, well, we're broadcasting here live today. You can find us at 17 John Bella Drive, Paget, because we've got a bunch of giveaways, like your chance to win $1,000 cash with Hits Meet Every Listener. So make sure you get on down. But also, I was just walking inside Blacksmiths Jack's, and they're actually a really cool shop. They've got so much which is happening inside. They're your place, your one-stop shop if you're looking to get any gas. But also, inside, and this is what I love, during the summertime, they've got a slushy machine. And if you go on in for a shop, just go for a little bit of a browse, they actually offer some free slushies during the summertime, which is perfect. If you're looking for hydrating sort of ice box or thoughts, then you can come and buy that here. 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Now, on the other side of this, we're going to keep our music going with our Guilty Pleasure songs on Mackay and the Wit Sundays Hit.
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11: 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Make sure you get on down because it's your chance to go into the draw to win $1,000 cash. 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And if there's one song that you can sing to along in the car, it has to be this one. 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
8: This is a hit news briefing. Hi there, it's Lee Jollo. The Mackay Conservation Group has lodged an objection in the Queensland Land Court opposing Glencore's planned expansion of its Hale Creek open-cut coal mine. The group say it's Australia's most methane-polluting open-cut coal mine and that the plans would destroy more than 600 hectares of koala habitat. The Whitsundays Chamber of Commerce and Industry is calling for a stronger united voice from regional businesses following concerns over the federal budget. Proposed changes to capital gains tax and negative gearing are raising fears for family businesses and farmers. The Chamber says local operators cannot afford to be overlooked in national policy debates. The state government has launched a new initiative to get our kids involved in farm safety. Queensland school students from prep to year six can take part in a calendar comp with 12 artworks to be selected for next year, representing a different safety message for each theme. And Mackay's Phil Smith has won the Queensland New Volunteer Award for raising funds for asbestos education.
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10: Good morning, I'm Matthew Layton. Labor's housing tax shake-up is getting a pretty fiery reception, with renters claiming bigger hikes than Treasury expected. Minister Claire O'Neill says the modelling stacks up, while National Senator Bridget McKenzie has told Seven Labor's migration and spending are helping fuel the housing squeeze.
11: Rents will not just increase by $2, as the minister is attempting to persuade us. This will be another broken promise.
10: Unions are chasing a 6% pay bump for Australia's lowest paid workers, saying inflation is still biting hard. The Fair Work Commission's annual wage review is underway. Police say a deadly shooting that left one man dead and four others hurt looks targeted. In Sydney's southwest, five men turned up at two hospitals within 90 minutes. And doctors are sounding the alarm over a nasty diphtheria comeback with more than 220 cases this year. It started in the Northern Territory but's now spread to SA, WA and Queensland.
12: If you touch something that gives you an electric shock or tingle, the next thing you touch should be your phone. Call Ergon on 13 16 70 immediately to make it safe.
10: The NRL's Las Vegas experiment is rolling on and four fresh clubs are getting their turn next February. The Tigers meet Melbourne while Parramatta takes on the Titans at Allegiant Stadium. Storm Hunter's French Open push is still rolling, with the Aussie moving through to the next round of qualifying. She's chasing her first Roland Garros main draw spot since 2023. And Arsenal are Premier League champions, ending 22 years of waiting after Man City dropped points against Bournemouth.
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14: Today in Mackay, mostly fine with a top of 26, down to 13 tonight. And tomorrow, mostly fine with a high of 24. 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
1: I have to say, I absolutely love that opener by Human Nature. 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

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Now also, if you come on down, you come say g'day to me, I've actually got some double general admission passes to go to Between the Tides 2026, which is happening out at Airlie Beach on July 4. It's all thanks to Queensland Music Trail's The Reef Between the Tides, Airlie Beach, July 4, featuring Boy and Bear and more. 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

0: Mornings with Jake Harvey on Mackay and the Wit. Sunday's hit. Today we're broadcasting live out of Blacksmith's Jacks, located out at 17 John Bella Drive, Paget. Got a little special guest with me. Leon, were you swimming today?
1: Mm-hmm.
0: What type of swimming did you do?
1: These.
0: Oh, he's flapping his hands at the moment, so a bit of freestyle, is that what they call it?
1: Yeah.
0: Very nice. And who's your teacher? What's her name?
1: Miss Amy.
0: Is she a good teacher?
1: Yeah.
0: And then you've come here, you've wasted a lot of energy, you need to stock up on and resupply on some food.
1: I'm just a lot hungry.
0: Yeah, you're very hungry. So what food do you have there?
1: Twisties.
0: Oh, Twisties. Come a bit closer here. Are Twisties your favourite food?
1: Yeah. Nice chips.
0: Oh, yeah. And what about Chubba Chups?
1: What's Chubba Chups?
0: The lollipops which you have.
1: Oh, I see now.
0: Are they yummy lollipops as well?
1: You can't just yo-yo.
0: Oh, he's going through everything on the table here. Make sure you get on down. Your chance to win $1,000 cash. And if you've got some kids, a bunch of lollies as well.
1: I have this one.
0: Oh, yes, you do have a lollipop. That is Leon, and he's showing me everything on the table which he's taken because he loves this sort of stuff. Thanks so much for joining me, Leon. We're broadcasting live out of Blacksmith's Jacks at 17 John Bella Drive, Paget. Make sure you get on down. 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

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But also, well, are you a big country music fan? Because coming up on the 12th and 13th of June out at Clewdon Park in Townsville is Country Fest Queensland. It stars James Johnston, the Wolf Brothers, Morgan Evans, and even Zach and George. And if you're interested in getting yourself some tickets, well, you can buy them online, but also we are giving away a two-day VIP double pass simply by going to hit.com.au and going on the win page. 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

0: Jake Harvey on Mackay and the Wit Sundays here, all thanks to Blacksmiths Jack's Gas Welding Tools. When you're on the job, we're right there with you. And that wraps it up for me today for this Wednesday. I hope you enjoy the rest of your day, as well as I do need to say thank you to Blacksmiths Jack's. We've been broadcasting here live today from 9 to 12 with Hits Meet Every Listener. It's your chance to win $1,000 cash simply by coming on down and scanning the QR code. But if you didn't get the chance to scan it, well, that's okay, because you have another chance, which is going to be happening this Saturday from 10 to 1 as we broadcast live out of the Mackay Showgrounds for the Mackay Outdoor Adventure plus Home and Lifestyle Expo. But that does wrap it up for me today. 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
19: Good afternoon, I'm Lee Jollo. The Queensland Government has welcomed a multi-billion dollar deal involving Anglo-American's coal assets in the Bowen Basin. UK-based Dilmah Limited is set to acquire stakes in 5 major Queensland coal mines, including at Moranbah and Dawson. The state says the investment is a strong vote of confidence in Queensland's resources sector. The state government has launched the next phase of its anti-bullying program. Education Minister John Paul Langbroek says that new approaches to bullying prevention require a community approach. The roundtable has brought together community leaders, parents and educators to brainstorm local solutions, with more meetings planned in North and Southeast Queensland later this year. Night work to be aware of on the Bruce Highway at Plain Creek. The resurfacing will start at 7 p.m. tonight and wrap up at 5 a.m. on Thursday morning. Short delays are likely. And Cowboys star Robert Derby will come into Sunday's side to replace an injured Braden Burns, while Kai O'Donnell returns to the interchange.
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21: Hi there, it's Matthew Layton with you. Labor says small businesses are being spooked for no reason over capital gains tax. The Treasurer's team says concessions remain for eligible operators. But opposition leader Angus Taylor says the PM should have taken the changes to voters.
22: This is one of the most misleading acts that I have seen in my time. I mean, this is just... This Prime Minister thinks that he is so arrogant that he thinks he doesn't need to take this to the Australian people.
21: Police are probing whether organised crime is behind a deadly shooting that's left one man dead and 4 others hurt. In Sydney's southwest, a home at Canley Heights is now a crime scene with 2 cars seized as detectives dig in. A horror early morning smash has left 2 men dead after a car hit a tree and burst into flames in Melbourne's southeast. And diphtheria is back in a big way and health experts want vaccination rates up fast. The outbreak began in the NT, with cases now across 3 other states.
9: If you touch something that gives you an electric shock or tingle, the next thing you touch should be your phone. Call Ergon on 13 16 70 immediately to make it safe.
21: The NRL has announced the 4 teams heading to next year's Vegas season opener. The Eels will face the Titans and the Storm will clash with the Tigers on Feb 28. Former New South Wales prop Aaron Woods says Melbourne might have a new coach then.
23: We're still not sure if Craig Bellamy will be coaching at that period of time. He's going to get through this season and reassess.
21: And Arsenal's Premier League pain is officially over. The Gunners have broken a 22-year drought, claiming the title with a game in hand and giving North London one giant reason to party.
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25: Mostly fine for the rest of today in Mackay. Tonight down to 13 and tomorrow mostly fine with a high of 24. 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

0: 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Cheers for that, bud. Number one hit music station. G'day, you've got Maria with you. And coming up, a new hit from one of our favourite Aussies at the moment. Her name is Rachel Fahim.
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0: Your number one hit music station. It's Maria with you. Miles Smith and Tanya, are you at work at the moment, are you?
1: Yes.
0: Shh. Are you being like secret squirrel in the bathroom?
1: No. At the desk at work, but
0: okay.
1: Yep.
0: I don't know why I'm whispering, but anyway. $10,000, Tanya, if you were to win that, what would you spend it on?
1: What I would like is a holiday in Hawaii for 2 weeks. I need a vacation. I've worked too hard this year. I need a break.
0: Could you imagine sipping margaritas at 10 a.m.? Oh, an expenses paid holiday up to $10,000?
1: Oh, it would be unreal. Not have to get out of bed to go to work. It would be great.
0: All right. We've got another card word coming up just before 1 o'clock, okay, where you can share in $100,000 with our 100K payday, Tanya.
1: Perfect. Thank you very much.
0: But before we do that, going to drop the latest thing from Miley Cyrus. Hey, you. It's Younger You on your number one hit music station.
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2: 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The clock has started. And think about what you would spend $10,000 on. 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
12: Good afternoon, I'm Lee Jollo. The Whitsundays business community is being encouraged to unite amid growing concern over proposed federal budget measures. Industry representatives say changes to tax settings could affect investment, regional jobs and long-term business security. The Chamber says stronger consultation with regional Queensland is needed before reforms move ahead. The Capricornia Pumped Hydro Project is moving closer to public review with community sessions planned across the Whitsunday region. Mackay Council is using World Bee Day to launch a new campaign. It's asking residents to get rid of any red-flowered African tulip trees they have, given they're toxic to native bees. And Cowboys coach Todd Payton has named Robert Derby for Sunday's clash against the Bunnies. The winger will replace Braden Burns, who's off injured.
13: He's worked really hard in Q Cup. He's carried the ball really well for the Pride. And he's been itching to get back into the grade. The message is to keep it simple. Be really strong in the air and committed and carry the ball strong for us.
14: Hit National News.
15: Hello there, I'm Matthew Layton. Police are trying to track down two men after what they believe was a targeted shooting. The attack unfolded at Canley Heights in Sydney's southwest, with victims later showing up at Liverpool and Fairfield hospitals. A 28-year-old man has died, and Detective Superintendent Craig Middleton says two men were seen leaving the home where it's believed to have happened.
16: Police are looking for two males that entered the premises shortly before 8:20 p.m. where a number of gunshots were heard. They fled that premises and decamped in a vehicle that has not been recovered by police at this stage.
15: A second group of ISIS-linked Australians could be heading home from Syria. The group reportedly includes six women and children held at their camp. The government says it has no confirmed travel details. And Tim Wilson has stepped up to the mic today with a budget reply of his own at the National Press Club. The Shadow Treasurer will argue Labor doesn't get the role trusts play for small business and vulnerable Australians.
14: If you touch something that gives you an electric shock or tingle, the next thing you touch should be your phone. Call Ergon on 13 16 70 immediately to make it safe.
15: The Blues are getting stuck into their first training run on the Central Coast ahead of Origin 1 next Wednesday. Katoni Stagg says he's ready to grab his chance 4 years after a shoulder injury wrecked his debut.
17: Obviously, it's good to give him a chance again and, just to show that, I do belong in this jersey.
15: And Para fans might want to start checking flight prices because the Eels are off to Vegas for their 80th anniversary season. In the season opener, they'll face the Titans while the Tigers take on the Storm.
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18: Mostly fine for the rest of today in Mackay. Tonight down to 13 and tomorrow mostly fine with a high of 24. And listener knows what Aussie is, want to hear the best radio and audio curated just for you.
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21: Good afternoon, you've got Maria with you. 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
21: 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But if you were to win 10K this Friday with our 100K payday, what would you spend it on?
22: E-bike. We live in a hilly area, so pushing on a normal bike is quite hard. So I think an e-bike would be... pretty
21: fantastic.
22: Cool.
21: Okay, and you'll have money left over as well. 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
22: Thank you so much.
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0: Friday's warm-up for you with Tyo Cruz on your number one hit music station. You've got Maria with you, and coming up in under 20. No, not the original version from the 80s, Madonna, Like a Prayer. Aussie artist Josh Fruaz has spiced up Like a Prayer, and I'm going to play that for you very soon. But first, let's get on some Olivia Dean.
1: 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I love Aretha Franklin, Carole King. 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

0: 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G'day, it's Maria with you this afternoon. $10,000 to go off this Friday, sharing 100K with our 100K payday. Already given away $40,000. And I know a lot of people said, you know what, I want a brand new Apple iPhone 17. I'd kickstart the spending on that. But think back to 2002 when you could purchase a camera equipped Nokia 7650 or a BlackBerry 5810, which debuted the first true smartphone features. Yeah, and in 2002, Avril Lavigne released. Gonna get that on for you inside the next 10 minutes. Plus, Ella Langley, who just won Female Artist of the Year at the ACM.
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2: Wowee! 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So how about so I give you the code word right now? 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
19: This is a HIT news briefing. Good afternoon, I'm Lee Jollo. The Mackay Conservation Group has lodged an objection in the Queensland Land Court opposing Glencore's planned expansion of its Hale Creek open-cut coal mine. The group say it's Australia's most methane-polluting open-cut coal mine and that the plans would destroy more than 600 hectares of koala habitat. Queensland doctors are encouraging more families to get the flu vaccine, with free nasal spray now available for more children. The Australian Medical Association Queensland say vaccination rates are already lower than previous years. Dr. Nick Yim warns strong flu protection is critical to avoid pressure on hospitals this winter. The Capricornia Pumped Hydro Project is moving closer to a public review, with community sessions planned across the Whitsunday at Yungala, Nebo and Collinsville. And our police are paying tribute to the work of the SES today. Here's Mackay Sergeant Stephen Smith.
20: Today is Wear Orange Wednesday. It's a day which is dedicated to showing our appreciation for our wonderful volunteers from the SES.
21: HIT National News.
22: Good afternoon, I'm Matthew Layton. The Shadow Treasurer says the federal budget has left a mess so big it'll need more than a broom and a brave face. Tim Wilson telling the National Press Club it's time to restore living standards, accusing Labor of building an economy that favours unions and super funds over everyday Australians.
23: Australians know this budget is a dud, and after this budget earthquake, there will be a substantial clean-up job. But it is not a time for despair. We need courage to fight for a new dawn, a dawn that restores living standards and protects our way of life.
22: Police are chasing two men who may help explain a horror shooting that killed one man and wounded four others in Sydney's southwest. Two cars have been seized. Doctors are sounding the alarm over Australia's worst diphtheria outbreak in 35 years. Cases have popped up across the NT, Queensland, SA and WA, with the AMA urging everyone to check their jabs. And a dairy pay fight is heading to the umpire, with the TWU and Browns set for Fair Work talks on Friday.
24: If you touch something that gives you an electric shock or tingle, the next thing you touch should be your phone. Call Ergon on 13 16 70 immediately to make it safe.
22: Jai Arrow's NRL career is over, with the South Sydney forward medically retiring at just 30. The Rabbitohs confirming the news, saying Arrow has been diagnosed with a nerve and neurological condition and will now focus on treatment and rehab. And Dolphins coach Christian Wolf isn't thrilled with the NRL's Vegas call after his side missed out on next year's season opener. The Dolphins are now the only current club yet to play in Las Vegas, with the Tigers, Storm, Eels and Titans getting the nod instead.
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4: Mostly fine for the rest of today in Mackay. Tonight, down to 13, and tomorrow, mostly fine with a high of 24. 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
3: payday. Okay, you've got just over 5 minutes to answer the code word I just gave you. 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
7: My wedding's in October. 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
2: 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B-O-S-S. 15 minutes. 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Good luck. And drive safe when you pick up the kids from school. Miles Smith and Noel Horan. 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

0: Eminem and Riri on your number one hit music station. G'day, it's Maria and time is up. 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

Harry Styles on your number one hit music station. It's that time of the afternoon. A sugar hit, grab some chalky, and these three guilty pleasures coming up. They're in the country at the moment. They've been apart for 25 years. They're a multi-platinum selling group. I am talking about the boy band Five in Brizzy tonight for their tour and Saturday night in Melbourne. One of their biggest hits, Keep On Moving, will play after Jason Derulo on your hit music station.

0: Oh, that was almost better than a sugar hit, Planet Funk, who said stuck in the UK, wrapping up your guilty pleasures. 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
16: Good afternoon, I'm Lee Jollo. Community information sessions will be held ahead of the public release of the Capricornia Pumped Hydro Project's environmental impact statement. Sessions in Collinsville, Nebo and Yungala will help locals understand the review and feedback process. Project leaders say the development could create more than 600 regional jobs. Queensland is facing a shortfall of over 1,100 hotel rooms ahead of the 2032 Games. A new study has found one new hotel will need to be built every month for 6 years to accommodate visitors for the Olympics and Paralympics. Mackay's Phil Smith has won the Queensland New Volunteer Award, raising funds for asbestos education after the death of his wife. And Cowboys player Robert Derby will make his first NRL appearance of the season in Sunday's clash against the Bunnies. Coach Todd Payton says he's deserved another opportunity at first grade.
17: I mean, he's been itching to get back into the grade. The message is to keep it simple,
14: be really strong in the air and committed and carry the ball strong for us.
17: Hit National News.
18: Hey, I'm Tessa Randello. The Shadow Treasurer slammed the budget, describing it as an earthquake that'll need a substantial clean-up job in an address to the National Press Club. For Treasurer Jim Chalmers, it's hit back at the claims.
19: And today was the least coherent, least credible Shadow Treasurer hit out after a budget than anyone can remember. Now, Tim Wilson's misinformation and his lies didn't last 30 minutes of scrutiny.
18: The PM is ruling out any help for a second group of women linked with Islamic State fighters. AAP reporting six more Aussie women linked with ISIS and their children will leave Syria within days. Briefly, DFAT says it's in communication with Israeli authorities about 11 detained Aussies from a flotilla bound for Gaza. And 18-year-old Bianca Adler has become the youngest Aussie to reach the summit of Mount Everest. The Year 12 student had to turn back around 400 metres from the top last year during her first attempt due to bad weather.
20: If you touch something that gives you an electric shock or tingle, the next thing you touch should be your phone. Call Ergon on 13 16 70 immediately to make it safe.
18: South forward Jai Arrow is retiring after being diagnosed with motor neuron disease. Rabbitohs CEO Blake Solly reading a statement at a media conference this morning.
21: Over recent months, my symptoms have affected different parts of my everyday life. On medical advice, I am not currently medically cleared to train or play at the required level, and I'll be stepping away from those duties while I focus fully on my health, treatment and rehabilitation.
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23: Mostly fine for the rest of today in Mackay. Tonight down to 13 and tomorrow mostly fine with a high of 24. 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
1: Hey, I'm Tessa Randello. The Prime Minister says Australia stands with the family of a five-year-old girl whose body was found on the outskirts of Alice Springs last month. Anthony Albanese meeting with her family today. A 47-year-old man's been charged with the murder of Kumanjai Little Baby. The Shadow Treasurer is slamming the federal budget's effect on small businesses.
21: In this budget, the government has revealed it is a freeloader off the hard work of Australians and that they don't understand the engine of the economy and the people who power it every day.
1: Tim Wilson there during a National Press Club address today, while Treasurer Jim Chalmers called the response the least responsible and most divisive. The Australian Council of Trade Unions calling for a 6% increase to minimum wage comes ahead of the Fair Work Commission's final decision, which will affect 3 million workers. And researchers have spotted the longest ever whale journey of more than 15,000 k's. Photos of one whale were taken 22 years apart in Brazil and then to Hervey Bay in Queensland.
7: If you touch something that gives you an electric shock or tingle, the next thing you touch should be your phone. Call Ergon on 13 16 70 immediately to make it safe.
1: Jai Arrow's NRL career is over, the 30-year-old stepping away after being diagnosed with motor neuron disease. Bunnies coach Wayne Bennett is among those rallying around the former Maroons enforcer after an 178-game career.
19: And he deserves all the accolades and all the support that he can get, because he has a battle on his hands, he knows that, and but he also knows that he won't have to do it by himself.
1: And the Dolphins coach, Christian Wolf, is disappointed that they're not heading to Vegas.
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24: Mostly fine for the rest of today in Mackay. Tonight, down to 13. And tomorrow, mostly fine with a high of 24. 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
31: I still think you thought there was actual cash on the line for you.
32: No, I just wanted to tell the story.
31: Nobody cares, but we will care when it's your stories. Hey, Lozzie.
32: Yeah.
31: Up next, yes. Speaking of cash, I think I've cracked a little. I've got a gripe. I've got an old man gripe, but yep. I've turned it into a money-making mission for everyone. Stay with us.
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0: Your Wednesday arvo, it's Carrie and Tommy. We got Loz Barry filling in on 13 10 60. When did you stick it to the man? Just a little bit.
1: Yes, yeah. Because I'm sick of it. I've only just discovered it today. I am sick of it. Parking tickets. When you pay for a meter now, it doesn't give you a ticket in a lot of places.
2: Yeah.
1: And so it means that, like, if you book it for 2 hours or whatever, and then you leave after an hour, the next person that comes in, you can't give them your ticket. So then they are paying, and essentially they're double dipping on the spot. So now I've just realised you can just report the meter as faulty, send your rego in, and then park for free wherever you want. And you all should, unless it's illegal, and then in which case you shouldn't. I don't know. G'day, Michelle.
3: Hi, how are you going?
1: Yeah, well, we're sticking it to the man. Yeah. And it feels pretty good, Michelle. You want to join in?
3: I do.
1: Yeah, what have you got?
3: So quite a few years ago, we went on an interstate trip, and I happened to leave my handbag on the nature strip, and which had my car keys in it, flew back to Melbourne without the car keys, so had to leave the car parked in the long-term car park for, I think it took about 5 days for the keys to arrive.
1: Yes.
3: So we had a massive parking ticket at the long-term car park.
2: Yep.
3: So my husband, who works in construction, snuck out to the Melbourne airport at night, put a high-vis vest on, got one of the luggage trolleys, pushed it over the parking barrier thing, got a new ticket, went round, jumped in the car, popped that ticket through. No fee for the whole parking.
1: That is genius. Wonderful, Michelle.
2: Genius.
1: That is really good stuff. Were you impressed with hubby, or were you worried about when he was doing it all?
3: I was a little bit worried, but no, I was impressed. And I was, at least he didn't carry a big weight in a backpack like that.
2: Yeah, correct.
0: Whatever gets the job done, all right?
3: Exactly.
1: I agree. If you were strapped for time,
2: yeah,
1: and you got off your flight and you had luggage that was going to come out, if you just got in a cab, left, and then rang the airline and said, hey, my luggage is lost, would they have to send it to your house?
2: I think you...
0: Maybe, but don't they charge you?
1: Yeah. Do they?
0: I think maybe from memory.
2: Especially if it's just on the thing going around. So you didn't look very hard.
1: This has gone from sticking it to the man to giving the man a bit more money.
2: Yeah.
0: Maybe.
1: Okay. G'day, Sophie.
4: Hi there, how are you?
1: We're sticking it to the man. Yeah. We're pretty excited about it, Soph. Join in.
4: I feel even a bit naughty making this call, but my little hack is with some certain music streaming services, you get the free trials, right?
1: Yeah.
4: You only have to sign up with your email. And if you want to go again, Apple has this handy little thing called Hide My Email, and it just forwards it to your account.
2: Oh, my God.
1: Oh, my God. So how many?
4: Surely they got a crack down on it.
1: How many are you up to? Or hypothetically, this
4: honest,
1: person.
4: Yeah, just a couple.
1: Just a couple.
4: Mm. Yeah.
1: Yeah.
2: I want to know how far you can take this, Sophie.
1: Does that mean?
4: I don't know.
1: Does that mean, because Sophie, they often do that with gyms? No, because they need personal details and stuff as well.
4: Yeah.
1: Did you know how they always have awesome introductory offers?
2: Yeah.
1: But then after that, they sting you?
2: Yeah.
1: This is okay. Good on you, Sophie. You've really got my mind ticking. That's wonderful. Thank you. Who got Ozzy?
2: Peter, are you sticking it to the man?
5: I try to every chance I get.
2: Yep, good.
1: Tell us what you're up to.
5: Righto. You know, on the theme of your parking, those parking fines that you get.
1: Yes.
5: Well, if you actually get a tow docket or a receipt from a mechanical joint, doesn't have to be a legitimate one, obviously, send it in with your parking fine and that's it. They waive it.
1: Oh, so you get... let's pretend it is a legitimate mechanic to say, hey, the head gasket was blown on this car, and you give them a receipt for that, you'll get out of it.
5: Absolutely. Just send them the receipt. You don't have to call anybody or anything.
2: Wow.
1: Peter, you...
5: Just send it back to them.
1: You are bloody brilliant.
5: It's been working for years.
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8: Hit Traffic. G'day, got a crash. Glen Park Street up around Beaconsfield Road, East Andergrove around the soccer fields. Delays back to Malcolmson Street. Minor congestion, Mackay Bucase Road around the Bunnings and the golf course and up through Rural View. Starting to build Glen Alley Connection Road to Sugarshed Road and a bit of traffic around the airport on Milton Street and around the showgrounds. Also Sydney at Gordon and Shakespeare, the usual hotspots. 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That's the latest traffic and Mackay's hit 100.3. Another check of the roads in 20.
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2: Good afternoon. Another check in your roads. Got a crash wrapping up Glen Park Street up around the soccer fields. Delay still back down to Malcolmson. It's starting to get heavier now. Mackayby Case Road around the golf course. You're looking around a couple of minutes and a bit busy up through Rural View. Minor congestion, Glenelly Connection Road to Sugarshed Road. Through town, Sydney at Gordon and Shakespeare. A bit busy. It's eased around the airport. 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
7: Fifi, we've discovered something a little bit disturbing about you. 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

0: drive home this afternoon. It's Carrie Bickmore and Tommy Little. Carrie is away, so we've got Loz Barry filling in. Yeah.
1: And written on the board for right now, it says surprise. Now, I asked at the start of the show, is this about the pallet that we tried to order yesterday of returned and liquidated Amazon stock that you can buy a mystery pallet and we were going to buy it for the people and give it out to our gorgeous listeners.
2: Yes.
1: And Kieran, the boss of this show, was particularly cagey and I can only assume it is definitely about that because he hasn't said it's about anything else and he hasn't let me do any other pallet material during the show.
3: Yesterday, we were talking about mystery stuff.
2: Yeah.
3: That's a better way to lead, I reckon.
2: Yeah. Oh, okay.
0: Could be anything.
3: Tommy, you got a mystery bag of clothes.
1: I did. I bought a mystery bag of clothes and it was really good.
3: It was really good. And I said, you can get mystery pallets.
1: Yeah.
3: And you got very excited.
2: Hang on. Did you say that?
1: What are you talking about?
2: I don't recall
1: my
2: you
1: idea
2: being...
1: was the mystery pallets.
0: Hold on. No, hold on. Wasn't it my
1: Was it your idea?
0: Yeah.
2: Was it?
3: It was everyone's idea about a mystery pallet.
0: Okay.
2: Oh, I feel like we're being gaslit.
1: I do too.
0: Yeah, because didn't you get...
3: Tim, get
0: when
3: the audio.
0: You got the mystery box, I was like, oh, yeah, and you used to be able to get them from Amazon as well, and then we started talking about them.
1: And then I looked it up and thought I would get scammed. Is that what happened?
2: And you saw the pallet. Kieran, this is not your idea. Sorry.
3: It feels like my idea.
0: Sorry,
1: Kieran,
0: I forgot.
1: All
0: Kieran's
1: you
0: boss.
1: Have been in this idea is a handbrake thus far.
0: Or maybe we'll get a handbrake
2: and a credit
0: in the
2: card.
1: That would be handy.
3: Well, the credit card wouldn't work on the websites that you were giving me.
2: Yeah.
1: Yes.
3: So overnight, sleepless night for me.
1: Yeah.
3: For multiple reasons.
1: Is this back to what you get up to on the weekend?
3: I'm moving house and I've been looking for pallets.
2: Okay.
3: And...
1: You've been moving house and you've been looking for pallets. Mm. Oh, two separate things. To help you move.
2: Just, no.
1: Okay.
3: Mm-hmm.
1: Yeah.
3: Sleepless night, multiple reasons. It follows on from each other.
2: I thought we solved the pallet issue yesterday. Sorry, Zoe. And then I was going to send you a website that I saw.
0: Oh, yeah.
2: And I thought, oh, he's got it covered.
0: Yeah.
1: Is this yet another thing he's claiming he's doing?
2: So but his, I didn't send
1: his,
2: it to him.
1: His sleepless night is I'm making Lauren do it.
2: No, I didn't send it to him.
1: Okay.
3: I... have gone to the business.
1: But have you done it?
3: I've gone to the business.
1: Okay, yeah.
3: And tomorrow, on this very show,
1: yes,
3: we are having a...
4: A pallet party!
2: No way!
1: Thank God it's on this very show and you didn't get a pallet for Fitzy and Whipper. That was my big
3: tomorrow,
1: fear.
3: Tomorrow, I will have out... Well, I think we're going to put it next to Jesse and he's going to wear his little gold jacket.
2: Oh.
3: And we're going to have boxes numbered.
1: Yes.
3: And every caller... Who gets to air, we gets should... to pick a number.
1: No, you've...
3: Okay.
1: We'll workshop this idea off air because this is the only bit that's been yours so far.
3: I do need to know now because of the terms and conditions and that takes a while.
1: No, terms and conditions, don't they have prize limits on that? This won't be over that.
3: No, it's about...
1: This
3: like
1: is off-air chat. This is off-air chat. We'll
0: the
1: work on
0: party
1: that.
0: Aspect of the pallet party. It's really... It's not happening.
2: We didn't expect it to be tomorrow either. You know, you've made this rule.
1: Yeah, you've actually given yourself a deadline and now cracked it at us for not meeting your deadline.
3: It has to be tomorrow because I'm moving house. I've got nowhere to store
2: that's
3: this stuff.
2: Oh. Mm. Okay,
1: I didn't know you were going to get high in your own supply by getting the pallet dropped at your house. Part of the reason I wanted to make it a work problem is because I didn't want it dropped at my house so we could get it here.
3: I'm picking it up in my little MG. Tomorrow.
1: I hope you're getting some kind of kickbacks for the mention. Do you want me to help you pick it up?
3: No, because I don't want to ruin the surprise of what's in
1: the mystery
3: box.
1: You're skimming off the top.
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6: G'day, traffic's starting to move. Glen Park Street up around the soccer fields after an earlier crash. Mackay Buchacia Road's getting heavier up around the golf course. That's around a 2-3 minute delay. Bit slow up through Rural View as well. Glenella Connection Road, not too bad this afternoon to Sugar Shed Road. It is a bit busy around the airport again on Milton Street and Webberley Street at Lagoon Street. 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That's the latest traffic and Mackay's hit 100.3.
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16: Hey there, I'm Tessa Randello. Fallout from the budget continues with the shadow treasurer slamming it in a speech today. Tim Wilson describing it as an earthquake and will require a substantial cleanup job at the National Press Club. But the treasurer, Jim Chalmers, called that response the least responsible and most divisive. The Prime Minister's been in the NT this morning, meeting with the family of Kumanjai Little Baby.
17: Mainly an opportunity just to say to the family, though, that the nation stands with them. They are not alone. Kumanjai Little Baby is known throughout our nation and indeed throughout the world.
16: Anthony Albanese there after the body of the 5-year-old girl was found last month. Health officials are warning a rise in diphtheria cases could end up as the biggest outbreak on record. More than 220 cases have been reported across the country. And it looks like Aussies are avoiding a Euro summer holiday this year. Webjet warning that travel bookings are down 12% on this time in 2025.
18: If you touch something that gives you an electric shock or tingle, the next thing you touch should be your phone. Call Ergon on 13 16 70 immediately to make it safe.
16: Devastating news out of South Sydney today. 30-year-old Jai Arrow is retiring effective immediately after being diagnosed with motor neuron disease. Rabbitoh CEO Blake Solly praising the work he's done for the club.
19: Anyone who knows his character will know how brave he is and what a courageous character he is. And that passion and that character that have been the hallmark of his careers will no doubt be the hallmark of this fight he has on his hands. Jai and his family will always be Rabbitohs, and they'll be part of this club for many years to come.
16: He's played 178 NRL games.
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22: Mostly fine for the rest of today in Mackay. Tonight, down to 13, and tomorrow, mostly fine with a high of 24. 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
4: and Tommy Little. Ba-dum, bum, bum, bum, bum, bum.
0: is Carrie and Tommy.
1: That is where you're at for your Wednesday afternoon. The Bickmore is away at the moment, so we got Loz Barry filling in.
2: And we've just found out we've got a pallet party tomorrow. Yes. We have ordered our pallet of returned, discontinued, liquidated stuff that we can give away, so make sure you tune in to tomorrow's show.
3: Mm-hmm.
2: The man who tried to claim credit for that idea, which was clearly mine, which I then found out was clearly Jesse's, is the balls of the show, Kieran Simpson.
3: Mm-hmm.
2: Kieran, the balls, over to you.
6: So, when we were talking about having a pallet party, I said this.
2: I bought a mystery bag of clothes and it was really good.
6: It was really good. And I said, you can get mystery pallets.
3: Oh.
6: Yep. And you got very excited.
3: And did you say that?
2: What are you talking about?
3: I don't recall
2: my
3: you
2: My idea
3: being...
2: was the mystery pallets.
23: Hold on. No, hold on. Wasn't it my...
6: Tim, get the audio.
2: It's been a lot of different Spider-Men pointing at each other.
3: Yes. Mm.
6: So I said, get the audio.
2: You've doctored up some audio.
3: Yeah.
6: I've had nothing to do with it because Sammy is the one who went to the tape and has told me to sit in front of the microphone and play the tape.
2: So this is the audio, the original audio of who proposed the idea from the pallet from now 2 days ago.
6: Yeah.
3: Okay.
2: But I've looked into another mystery thing that I wanted to buy. The thing that I'm talking about is a mystery pallet from Amazon.
3: Oh. Sick. Oh, my gosh.
2: Yeah.
6: No, I'm arguing with it because I don't know if you know, but we talk about stuff in the studio before, and then 95% of the time, this is what happens.
2: Kieran.
6: I say something, and Tommy will go, I've got an idea, already said it.
2: That's not true. Your dog shit ideas stand out like a needle in a haystack. That's not true.
23: A haystack in a needle.
2: A haystack in a needle.
6: I'll see you all tomorrow for the pallet party.
2: Thank you.

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1: Let's get the party started. See you at the bar, you was hardly talking. That's when I knew that your heart was scarring. Friends to lovers need a part to star in. Like, wait, babe, let me

0: Brian.
1: Across Australia, for you Wednesday arvo, it's Carrie and Tommy. Carrie is away. We got Loz Barry filling in the sarbo.
2: Yes. Now, John Travolta has debuted a little new fashion statement.
3: Oh, yes. Mm.
2: It's a beret.
3: I have seen this.
2: Yes.
3: And I love it.
2: Yeah. He's trialed it with a cream-coloured beret.
3: Where are we, Lozzie? Are we in Cannes?
2: They're at Cannes Film Festival. Stunning. He was there for his directorial debut for the film Propeller One-Way Night Coach.
3: And let me guess, it got a 10-minute standing ovation.
2: Probably.
3: Or something. The people at Cannes can't sit down.
2: No. Mm.
3: But whenever any movie, it doesn't matter what steaming pile of crap it is, they will get like a 10-minute standing ovation at the end. How do you not get bored?
2: I can't clap for that long.
3: No.
2: It's too annoying.
3: Yeah, it's so annoying.
0: Well, then you can't go to Cannes.
2: No, I can't go to Cannes.
0: No.
3: And also, what a circle jerk. Like, as in,
2: I know.
3: You must leave there going, this movie is going to break box office records. Did you see that? They stood up for 15 minutes and then it just tanks.
2: 17% on Rotten Tomatoes.
3: Yeah.
4: Quick note about this year's Cannes, though. They're filming the new season of The White Lotus.
2: They
4: you might see him in the background of The White Lotus.
2: They are.
3: They're filming it at Cannes.
2: Yes,
4: yeah,
2: it's
4: part
2: set
4: of it.
2: At Cannes.
4: Set in the French Riviera, so they're filming part of it in Cannes.
0: Each episode is just 40 minutes of clapping.
2: Yeah. He's explained why he's wearing the beret, why he's trialing something new as part of his directorial debut.
5: The old school directors wore berets.
6: And the glasses.
5: That's what I'm doing. I've been around for over 50 years doing movies, but I can't tell when I look back the difference between the events. And I said, I'm a director this time. You're an actor. Play the part of a director. Look like an old school director. So I looked up pictures, 20s, 30s, 40s, 50s, 60s, and the old school directors wore berets.
6: And the glasses.
5: And I thought, that's what I'm doing. I'm going to do an homage to being a director. So I'm going to play the part of being a director. And then when I look back, I'll know, oh, that was Propeller One-Way Night Coach. Mm-hmm. That was Cannes. That's when I won the Palme d'Or. And I'll have vividness of it.
3: So I love that. So it's his directorial debut.
2: Yes.
3: And he admits then he's just an acting as a director.
2: Yes,
0: but
2: he's
0: doing good,
3: he's doing dress ups.
0: Because he can then be anything he wants to be.
2: Yeah.
0: John Travolta the surgeon. I'll just act as a surgeon.
3: Yeah. As a surgeon.
2: If I'm wearing a surgical mask, I'll know when that was. That's when I was surgical John.
0: That's when I love did that how he said open heart surgery on that poor man.
3: I love how they said that when he looks back, it all looks the same. You know, and how can he tell? I'm like, no, because your face got older, then it got younger again.
2: Yes.
3: Then your hair disappeared, and then it came back looking real dark and real thick.
2: Also, Propeller One-Way Night Coach as the name of the movie.
3: It sounds like three movies.
2: It sounds like Connections. It sounds like a thing in Connections.
3: Okay, what is it? We got Propeller, we got One Way Night Coach. It's Travolta. No, it's not.
2: Directorial debut.
3: Yeah, it's a directorial debut.
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13: G'day, Mackay Bukesh Road. Still very slow up around the golf course. You're looking around a 3 to 5 minute delay and still quite busy Glen Park Street from Short Street up to the soccer fields after an early crash combined with that afternoon peak. Minor congestion, Glenelly Connection Road to Sugarshed Road. Still a bit slow through town, Sydney at Gordon and Shakespeare and Milton easing around the airport now. The new Queensland government is delivering better roads and transport, like upgrading Mackay-Bucasia Road to ease congestion. Search Better Roads and Transport, authorised by the Queensland Government, Brisbane. That's the latest traffic on Mackay's Hit 100.3.
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27: Fifi, we've discovered something a little bit disturbing about you.
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29: Okay, that's being so crazy right now.
30: Drums. We've got 5 tracks lined up.
31: Take that, rewind it back.
30: And we're about to hit play.
32: Yeah, everybody dance. You can find

0: That's very dumb.
1: But why is that dumb?
0: Because you'll fly back.
1: You'll fly back. No, you'll keep moving forward.
0: Oh, yeah.
1: You're also
0: inertia.
1: Because you're also traveling at 100 km
0: correct.
1: An hour. Yes, which is why if you hit anything, you go flying out
2: the window. The winds.
1: Because you forget that you're a separate body but traveling at that same speed.
2: Mm-hmm. Always wear your seatbelt.
1: Yeah, it's also why when we don't know the Earth's rotating.
0: Okay.
1: Because we're moving at the same speed as it.
0: See, we're all learning together. Are we? This is great. 13 10 60. If you have a question for a pilot, we have one.
1: Easy ones. Easy ones.
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1: 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Bright and early from 6, Alpha Bucks. 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

0: Barry and Tommy driving you home for your Wednesday afternoon. 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
1: I had a little bit of time this morning on a plane to, I was simply, for lack of a better term, raw dogging it on the plane. I didn't have headphones. My phone was going to die, so I just had to sit there with my thoughts.
0: Yeah, terrible.
1: So I've got a lot of questions here that I want to ask a pilot. Thankfully, I'm going to see one today, Mr. Tommy Little.
2: Yes. Not the highest level of pilot.
0: Don't back out now.
2: Not commercial, just a private pilot.
1: Yeah, but hey, I think it's fine. And I asked you my questions and they put it out. So 131060, if you have a question you've always wanted to ask a pilot, a simple one, give us a call. Not yet you're a simple pilot.
2: Do you know what? I hope no one ever hears me. If I'm ever taking someone for a flight, I hope they never hear me go, never eat soggy wheat beans.
1: Okay,
2: I think we're good. I think we are good. We are heading in the right direction. Southwest.
0: To the L up so I can see.
1: Alicia, do you have a question for a pilot, Tommy?
3: I do. Hi, Tommy.
2: Hey, Alicia.
3: I have a question about the doors in the emergency exits.
2: Yes.
3: I've studied them many a times, and not because I want to evacuate, but I'm just curious, how easy are they to open mid-flight, or can they at all?
1: Great.
2: I feel like... they must be able to, because I feel like I've seen news stories where a person tries to and either they have been successful or they've frantically, like, tackled them to the ground.
1: Mm.
2: And surely if they couldn't open them, surely then, you know, they wouldn't be tackled to the ground. But, Alicia, I think the idea of everything getting sucked out, I think, is overplayed in movies.
1: I don't think so.
2: You don't think so?
1: No. I mean, I'm not a pilot.
2: Because as soon as the plane gets below, I think, 10,000 feet, they can depressurize it. And so apart from, you know, it going an incredibly fast rate, I don't think everything should get sucked out.
0: So is your professional opinion not that dangerous?
2: I'm saying if it's hot, pop the doors.
1: Crack a window.
4: Should we fact check quickly?
0: Oh, okay.
1: Oh, yeah.
2: About which bit, Simi?
4: About being able to open a door during mid-flight.
2: I'm saying you can.
4: I'm not saying you can't, but Google's saying you can't.
1: Oh, okay. But is it Google AI or is it Google?
2: But what if they're not? So are they saying you need the pilot needs to activate something that means the emergency doors could open?
4: Because
2: what if they're then incapacitated?
1: Yeah, what if he had a heart attack?
4: I haven't Googled quick enough.
2: Yeah.
1: Okay.
4: Well, they're talking about if the cabin pressure at 35,000 feet, it's like they're saying it's just tons and tons of pressure from the outside pushing the door in.
2: So it's not a mechanical thing.
4: No,
2: it's a physics.
4: It's a pressure thing. Yes.
1: It's a strength thing.
2: Did you hear what I just came up with there, Alicia?
3: Well, I think I feel better because I don't know if I want the doors to be able to open that easily.
1: No.
3: Yeah. You know, because I feel like on flights I just sit there staring at who's close by. I'm like, can I trust you?
1: Yes.
3: And not open those doors.
1: Yes.
2: I'm still standing by, Alicia, that as long as you – and we have spoken to an expert on the show before about – and said the same thing about turbulence, that whenever there's injuries and stuff from turbulence, they could – almost all have been prevented by keeping your seatbelts on.
1: Oh, yeah.
2: Which is what they say all the time and why they tell you to keep them on. So I reckon you won't get sucked out. Don't take this as fact. If you've got your seatbelt on, Alicia.
1: Yeah.
3: Okay, thank you.
2: Okay, thank you. Thank you, Alicia.
1: Brendan, have you got a question for Pilot Tommy?
5: Yeah, I have. Actually, I just got off a plane now, off a flight from New Zealand, I was sitting second row and I saw the pilot come out, and this is a burning question I wanted to ask him. So I wanted to get up, but he got in the toilet too quick and then he got out too quick. And my question was, as I was looking out the window, everything looked flat, and I was wondering if the Earth is flat. Is it really flat or is it curved?
2: See, Brendan, I find this question interesting because I swear when I've looked out of the windows of planes, I can often see the curvature of the Earth. Have you never seen it curve?
5: No. I was looking at it today and all the way from Queenstown back to Melbourne, I was looking across and I go, no, I can't see the curve.
2: Do you reckon you were over a flat spot?
5: Must have been.
4: Was it cloudy? Could he actually see?
2: Yes.
4: Could you see, Brendan?
5: I could see. I looked as far as I could see, and it was flat. I actually pulled out one of those little cards you get in the seat in front of you.
2: Yes.
5: And I sort of held it up to the horizon.
2: That's a flat surface.
5: Yeah, and it looked straight. And I took photos and everything. And yeah, that was my question.
2: So, Brendan, because I've had another time when I've seen the curvature of the Earth, and it's ever if you're standing at a body of water, particularly a bay where you can then see the If you're lucky enough that there's a building over the other side or something, or a mountain range or something, if you're looking across an expanse of water, and often then I can see a bit of curvature because the water seems to bulb up a little bit against that. Have you ever seen that?
5: Sometimes I have, sometimes I haven't. But my other question is, if you are travelling on a curvature, wouldn't you have to tilt the plane down every so often to bring it down to keep it the same level?
1: That I've never thought of.
2: That's a great question. Yeah. You know,
5: because
2: what,
5: you'd be
2: Brendan?
5: Straight out into outer space then, wouldn't you?
1: I mean, I'm not a pilot, Brendan, but I think it has something to do with atmosphere, Tommy.
2: So, Brendan, well, here's another question. Let's say the Earth is flat. Why then would the air get thinner as we go up?
5: Good question. Yeah, good question, because we had a packet of chips in our seat in front, which we hadn't opened, which expanded.
2: Yes.
5: We're looking at that as well and going, look at that, it's about to pop. And then when we came back down, they shrunk down back to their normal size again.
2: Yes.
1: Yeah. Wow.
2: And where does it, with the, and this is not me taking the piss, it's a genuine question, although there are a lot of opportunities to take the piss, but where with a flat Earth, where does it end? Like, where's it stopping?
5: Look, I don't know. You hear these things. Is there the ice wall that goes around and all this and that? I don't know. That's what I'm asking you. That's what I want.
2: That's
5: why I want to ask a pilot, you know?
2: I think I'm hoping that you've left this conversation thinking the Earth might be a little more curved, because I've left it thinking it might be a little more flat.
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1: Bye.
2: See ya.
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21: Hey there, I'm Tessa Randello. The Treasurer's hit back at Tim Wilson's budget reply speech, calling it misinformation and lies.
22: The least coherent, least credible Shadow Treasurer hit out after a budget than anyone can remember. Now, Tim Wilson's misinformation and his lies didn't last 30 minutes of scrutiny.
21: Jim Chalmers there. The Shadow Treasurer says the government's left a mess, accusing Labor of building an economy that favours unions and super funds over everyday Australians. The Prime Minister says a group of so-called ISIS brides will face the full force of the law when they land in Oz. There's reports a group of six Australian women and their children are en route, Anthony Albanese adding the government will not provide them with support. Health experts are warning that a rise in diphtheria cases could be the biggest outbreak on record. More than 222 people have been diagnosed across the country, with warnings to check that you're up to date on vaccinations. And a Melbourne teenager's become the youngest Aussie to make it to the Everest Summit at the age of 18.
0: If you touch something that gives you an electric shock or tingle, the next thing you touch should be your phone. Call Ergon on 13 16 70 immediately to make it safe.
21: A major announcement out of South Sydney. Jai Arrow retiring effective immediately after being diagnosed with motor neuron disease. Rabbitohs coach Wayne Bennett says he works hard to get where he is.
3: If you look at his football ability, he's not what you'd call a natural. So to achieve what he's achieved, he's played Origin, he's captain of the club here. 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
23: Mostly fine for the rest of today in Mackay. Tonight down to 13 and tomorrow mostly fine with a high of 24. 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

0: Great song for your Wednesday evening right across Australia. It is Fifi Fevernick.
1: My beautiful 13-year-old daughter went to the shops with her friends on the weekend, and it was one of those, the girls are just going to walk around and on their own, and I found reasons to stay at the shopping centre and walk around on my own and just check in every now and then to just see that she was okay. And then she went to see a movie and I was at the cinema door as they left.
2: But I understand the drop-off and the pick-up. It's the waiting in the middle.
1: Yeah. I had shopping to do.
3: Did you?
1: Yeah, I wanted a boba tea. There were lots of things I wanted to do on Sunday afternoon.
2: Yeah. Wow.
3: Yeah.
1: But anyway, I
3: What level are you on? Oh, I'm on the same one.
1: Well, there was a bit. There was a little bit. Just want to say, you know, I think it is responsible parenting. Lorraine.
4: Fifi Fevernick.
3: Lorraine.
1: Good Lorraine. Where do you stand on overprotective parenting?
4: I'm so with you, Fee.
1: Of course you are.
4: So with you. I did the same thing. I've got two boys, and I used to do the same thing for my older son. So if he went to the movies, I'd be waiting around, I'd be messaging. But when he got into his 20s, he met some guys online gaming, as you do. So he started travelling to see them. I had him, I made him put Life 360 on his phone.
1: Yep.
4: And I would watch where he was. And also when he wouldn't go in the city, I would do the same thing. Because I'd be thinking, have they jumped him in, have they put him in the boot? Have they dropped him off in the bush? Has he been murdered?
3: He's 20.
4: I will follow him everywhere, and he's 26, and I still do it.
1: Lorraine, I love that so much. And how good's Life 360? So I'll be sitting outside the school waiting to pick up my girls, and Trixie's got her phone in her bag, and I just watch Life 360 to see when she's leaving her locker room. Like,
4: yes.
1: Okay, yep,
4: and if they go the wrong
1: out.
4: Way, you're like, no, yes. Why are you going over there?
1: Why is she going to that gate?
2: You're doing yourself.
4: What are you doing?
3: No favours.
2: That means that you haven't trusted the things you've taught them. How to look after themselves and how to navigate through life. You haven't trusted the skills you've given them.
1: No, I absolutely do. I don't trust other people.
4: Exactly. And if you children don't know who they're with.
1: Exactly. Or what? Who is undesirable everywhere, Nick. We live in Melbourne.
2: Yeah, of course. But one of the best things I went to recently, it was one of my son's friend's birthday parties. And on the invite, it was like, it's just a drop-off party. I'm like, whoa. I don't even think the car went to a complete stop. I was just hopping out while it's moving, champ. I was like, an hour and a half.
3: And actually, I don't trust anything that I have taught my kids, because if they'd listen to anything, they wouldn't even be at school. They'd be at the pokies.
1: Actually, to add to this, you're going to love it.
2: Gambling responsibly,
3: of course.
1: I've just volunteered to go on a school excursion as one of the parent helpers.
3: Oh, that'd be so. Whatever kid is in your group will have the worst day.
1: Daisy said to me, Mummy, can I sit next to my friends, but I'll sit next to you on the way back? I'm like, excellent. Sit next to Mummy.
2: No, but she said the friends at the start.
1: I know.
2: You're not going to let that happen, though, are you?
1: No, of course she can.
3: She won't.
1: I'll just sit up the back and watch.
3: No, you'll be at the front.
1: No, yeah, you're
2: right.
1: Yeah,
2: you'll take over.
3: At the back.
1: Thank you for that, Lorraine. Mervet.
5: Hi, Fifi. Hi, Fev. Hi, Nick. How are you all?
3: G'day,
2: Mervet.
1: Good, Mervet. Tell us about your good parenting.
5: Well, Fifi, I went a step further from you. My daughter was also 13 at the time. It was her first outing with her friends out alone in the world. And I was worried about everyone else around her like you.
1: Yes.
5: And so I took my little son at the time with me and we were following her everywhere, like 20 metres back from where she was.
2: Yes.
5: And as she entered shops, we would sort of stand outside the shop. Then she enters another one, we follow. And then they went to TJ Fridays for lunch. I sat at a different table. And then they went to the movies. We sat a few rows back.
3: Oh, no.
5: And then the whole time she was turning around smiling, knowing her mum's there, her brother's there. And it was a good day.
1: Oh, I love it. So she knew.
3: You're giving her ideas. Fee's going to be in the movie next time.
5: No, it was.
2: Yeah, Phil
5: it
2: be
5: made
2: an usher.
5: Me feel good. It made me feel like I can sort of see how she would interact with the world.
2: But I don't know, Mervet. Maybe you've got a martial arts background I'm not aware of. But when someone has a security detail, the reason for that is if something bad happens, security can step in and stop it. You'll just be added to the telly. What are you doing?
1: No.
2: What are you doing if something bad
3: mother's
2: happens?
3: Instinct.
1: Wait for you see a
5: I
1: mother when
5: in.
1: Their child's in danger.
5: I would be there with my martial arts. Yeah, yes.
1: Absolutely. I will destroy. Hi, Belinda.
6: How you going?
1: Good.
6: I agree with you, Fee, too. So 24 years ago, my parents took me nightclubbing for the first time. And then halfway through the night, me and my dad and all of my mates ended up, like, leaving my mum there with her friend. We went and did karaoke at another friend's place, and literally the security guard brought her and her friend home in the morning.
1: Your mum! Oh. So your mum ended up at the nightclub longer than you.
6: Yeah, she did.
3: That'd be me.
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0: Across Australia, how good is that? It is Fifi Fevenick for your Wednesday evening, the happy hour.
1: Just weird, there's something, guys. We all love our phones. We scroll and we get on them, and we love Twitter, X, Instagram, Grindr, Josiah. Yep.
2: You've got to stay connected sometimes. When you're in a job like this.
1: Yeah, you've got to stay connected. Now, Nick loves to show us videos on his phone. He loves it. He loves the video. Oh, my mate. Johnny Chan, the comedian, and
3: Ronnie Chang.
1: He just shows us all these videos all the time. He loves it. He just giggles away. He loves it, doesn't he? He loves it.
2: Yes.
1: Yeah, he loves it.
3: Stand-up comedy. Yes.
1: Yeah, he loves stand-up comedy. Yeah. And he gets real excited about it. But he just showed me something on his phone. It was some dude getting a baseball catch. But then it flashed up on his screen. You have reached your Instagram limit for the day.
2: What
1: the hell is that?
3: You know what? I hadn't turned it off. During the holidays, I put like a limit on the phone.
1: He's got a limit.
3: Stuff to
1: it went off. He's got
2: I don't like that.
3: No, what? But you can admit, the Apple one's like, you've hit your limit. Do you want to extend it by 15 minutes or just turn it off for the day? And I'm like, just turn it off.
1: That's
3: come on,
1: put
3: phone.
1: Another,
3: what are
2: so
3: we even
2: limits
3: doing?
2: Limits you've put on yourself.
1: Yeah, he's put them on
3: and
1: himself.
3: Not working.
2: Like setting an alarm to remind yourself to stop being lazy, get off your phone.
3: Yeah.
1: On Instagram.
2: I don't mind
3: But it's too quick. Yeah, because it's only 15 minutes. It's only 15 minutes I put the limit on for. Yeah. And then you can just turn it off straight away.
1: It's like when you're playing a poker machine and you just go, oh, I'm not going to get the feature, but I'll put an extra 50 in. Oh, go another 15 minutes. I'll go another 15
2: minutes.
1: You know
2: what? Minutes. It's no joke, though. Like, a moment of seriousness. There really are all the campaigners who are saying this is so bad for our brains.
3: Yeah.
2: Do you not find, the other night, and I'm not really a scroller, I, if anything, just jump over to Roblox and play a game, but
3: that's what do you think, you're better than us?
1: Yeah, hero.
2: I found myself doom scrolling. I was so tired. I was overtired.
3: Yeah.
2: And I was scrolling on Insta, and I literally could not stop. And I
1: that's
2: felt
1: great.
2: Like, no, this is like gambling.
1: No,
2: no
1: yes.
2: It's addictive. It's a drug. It's wrong. Guys, we've got to fight
1: Fiona
2: it. These billionaire companies have got us hooked.
1: Yep, Fiona
2: it's
1: Box,
2: scary.
1: You're educating yourself. If I didn't have Instagram or X, I'm dumb. I'm pretty dumb. I'd be dumber. I'd be like, if I didn't have Instagram, I wouldn't learn anything because I don't
2: it
1: read.
2: It feeds you what.
3: And what are
2: you
3: learning?
2: It's wrong.
1: You know what I'm learning?
3: Yeah,
1: the Earth's flat.
4: 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Fifi,
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5: Hey guys, Bronte and Lakey back tomorrow morning. 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

0: right across Australia for your right across Australia. It is your Wednesday evening, the happy hour with Fifi, Fev and Nick.
1: Now, there's some fun that happens behind the scenes here, and we just played BB Rexha a bit earlier in the show and found out that Josiah is interviewing BB Rexha on our behalf. Mm-hmm. We're unable to make the interview.
0: Plus, just, I have a connection with her.
1: You do? Well, you're BB Rexha is Albanian. And you often interview our Albanian singers, Dua Lipa,
0: BB Rexha,
2: Ava Max.
1: Ava Max. Yeah. There's a lot of Albanians, and you've always said because you're Albanian. Now, this is the thing that we need to unpack. Josiah Sharla is Albanian, but he's only been Albanian in recent times because you grew up as Josiah Cameron, a blonde Aussie boy on the northern beaches of Sydney surfing.
0: Did.
1: And a lot of your school friends would be surprised to go, where did this all come from? And I believe that what you've told me is your dad was adopted by the Camerons.
0: Yes.
1: But he's Albanian. He was an Albanian boy.
0: Yes.
1: And his great name. Story. It is a great story.
2: He is Mr. Cameron. I don't think he ever was a Sharla.
1: But well,
0: my dad, who is Albanian.
2: I don't think he was. My dad's full Albanian.
0: He did his ancestry, and you can draw a 5-cent coin around. There's no blood in him but Albanian, right?
1: So his mum and dad.
0: Full Albanians arrived here on a boat.
1: Migrated on the boat.
0: Then when he got married to my mum, they went to do the marriage. He got adopted by the Camerons because unfortunately they couldn't keep him because it's a long story. My grandfather died. Grandma couldn't keep the kids. So dad ended up getting adopted out by the Cameron family. Mm. Dad went to get married to my mum, thinking that his name was changed legally to Cameron. And when he went to sign his marriage papers, they're like, hey, you were fostered. You weren't actually adopted. So your name never got changed. Do you want to change it to Cameron? So dad actually got changed his name on the spot when he got married.
2: What, from Smith?
0: From
1: what was it? I'm more interested in what it was.
0: From Sharla to Cameron originally. And then,
1: so he is a Sharla.
0: And then when I was 24 years old, I met my family for the first time and I said to dad, I'm just feeling this Albanian connection. So I think I've got two sisters. So I'm like, I can only pass on a name to my kids. I want it to be the Albanian name. So I changed it to Sharla, which is my real surname, which is my blood because I am full Albanian.
1: There we go. Well, no, you're half Manchurian.
2: I don't believe it.
1: I want to shout out to your grandma Brenda, who listens, who's from
3: very
1: Manchester.
3: Albanian name.
1: Very British.
0: I may have got my English looks as well.
1: It was a toss of a coin. You could have gone English or Albanian, and you've really lent into Albanian.
2: And I don't believe anything he just said.
1: Oh,
2: you
1: I
2: told
1: do.
2: Me a toad.
1: What's the story he told you?
2: He wasn't a Sharla.
0: And then when I was a few years back going forward, you know, I met Rita Ora. There's another Albanian.
2: You were with her.
0: Dua Lipa. And then I realised, there's something in these Albanians.
2: You wanted to make Albanian babies with Rita
0: Ora. I ended up doing that with my wife, who is Albanian. So
1: now, because of Melita, you're three quarters there. You're nearly full Albanian.
2: At least his kid, Alea, has Albanian in her.
1: Oh, no. Well,
0: three quarters.
2: Because of the mum.
0: Three quarter.
2: She's got Cameron in her as well.
3: Yeah, there is half Cameron.
2: Hey, you did, you're going to do, how do you say BB?
0: Oh, in Albanian, actually.
3: Oh, shut up.
2: Did BB the best?
0: So you Aussies, you skipped.
3: He's the new Guido. He's Albanian Guido.
0: Pronounce it BB Rexha, which is what I think she does in her American world as well. But in Albania, her actual name is Bebe, which means B, and Regja. Regja.
1: Bebe Regja.
0: It's actually Regja. So I don't know whether to go with the Albanian name or the English name.
1: As an Albanian, you did before, you were asked, Fev, you to say, I'm interviewing Bebe Rexha in Albanian, and you said this.
0: Question, Detje, and I'm interviewing Bebe Rexha.
2: Hey, French for yogurt.
1: I believe we've had that translated. Is that right, Leon?
4: Yeah. Yeah, put it through a translation machine.
0: And did I nail it?
4: Well, you only said, hello, I'm.
5: Hello, I am interviewing Bebe Rexha.
1: Yes. Wow. So just hello. Then am I German? Because I can say, ich bin 13 Jahre alt. I think I'm German. I learnt that at school.
2: Okay, Mr. Chinese.
3: Woshiwan cha. That just means I like tea. I want to know, with Josiah, the sentence, when you said I nailed it, it translated perfectly to English. Most of what you said was in English.
2: Yeah. You said everything in English.
1: Hey, remember, I'm French. Je parle avec Bebe Rexha aujourd'hui. There we go. I said more French than you said.
2: I'm Fijian. Bula Bibi Rexha.
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1: It's the takeover on the hot hits.
2: You often will be the first port of call for a number of these artists along the journey when they're ready to talk for the first time.
3: Right.
2: But does it ever go the other way where in terms of the season of No and people who don't want to talk and reluctance to talk, do you sometimes go and search those people out?
1: Yes.
2: Yeah. Because I know you also, you're like, when the artist is ready, we will be ready. But we seek these people out. Right.
1: This is, yeah. Well,
4: it's a man with a mission.
5: I mean, yeah, unlock level 3. I mean, that's, you know, who's not around?
1: Yeah.
5: And then why? And then, you know, should it be left at that? Or should you ask a question?
1: Yeah.
5: Ask a question. Figure out if you like the answer.
2: Do they need to be told, we are ready for you and we still love you and we still care about you?
5: Not often. What we need to do is find a way to present the opportunity in a thoughtful way.
1: Yeah.
5: And then give enough space and grace for them to make their own decision.
1: Yeah.
5: No pressure. It happens all the time, man. I mean, there are people that I sent an email to someone today, a manager, about someone on that very level who hasn't done anything for a long time, just saying, how's it going?
2: And you've got an intention there with that, but...
5: Yeah, the long-term intention is to try to find a space for us to be able to have a meaningful conversation, because I'm curious and I think it could be really, really interesting for me and for them, hopefully, and for the people who want to hear it or see it. It's not a go-get-em. It's a, wouldn't that be amazing?
1: Yeah.
5: So, yeah, I love that part of it. And it doesn't feel like a hunt or a go-get. It just is like... But also, it's really simple. You can't sit around waiting for these things to happen. And often when they do, it's a flurry of activity and you're trying to find your place in it. Like, I'll give you an example, which, you know, I don't want to seem weird about it, but, like, Cleo's soul doesn't talk much. She's just not... She talks through her music. And she's not... She's super amazing and funny and charming and open and just so engaging and an incredible person. So it's not like that's a reflection of her personality. She just doesn't do interviews. But we just had some conversations behind the scenes and started to ask, like, what would it be like if we did? And then we did one. And, you know, a couple of hundred thousand people have watched that on YouTube and a lot more in other areas. But the people I know who watched that, enjoyed that, loved it because she doesn't do it. So, and I loved it because she doesn't do it. And we got to have a special conversation. And it's just, I don't know, man, it's...
2: But you've got to give yourself flowers here because you create that space and you really do create a place of trust for these people.
5: I feel very lucky, man, to be able to have those experiences and, you know, I don't take them for granted and I don't take for granted the fact that it's a chance for people like myself and other music fans to hear from people in a different way.
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0: you know, those are the moments that for me, I really treasure those. Mm. Those situations.
1: I don't know if it's the same for you, Nick and I, we sort of notice it sometimes if an artist comes in and you go, oh, I don't really know how this one's going to be.
0: Yeah.
1: We notice the exact moment where it's like their sort of shield comes down.
2: Yeah.
1: You can see it in their face, you can see it in their body language, and their whole attitude just changes. And it's like, we've got it.
0: This is the great advice, it's true. And this is the great advice that I got when I first started out on this back in Auckland years and years and years and years ago. Was a friend of mine took me aside and was like, I think you might be quite good at that, but you need to understand a couple of sort of pretty important, not rules, but like observations that I think you should carry with you. And one is that like nobody arrives in Auckland at the end of a world tour looking forward to an interview. Like they're just not. They're just, you know, there's a beach an hour that way that they want to go and sit on their day off, and coming in to speak to you right now just feels like a kick in the guts, you know, after a year of trying to reach everybody. And so I think that as a kind of a place to kind of apply my trade or learn how to do this, I immediately sort of came at it from a sort of empathetic point of view rather than expectational point of view. And I've carried that my whole journey. Like I don't, when someone walks in the room, even after doing this for a long time, where some people might feel like, oh, that's a really good room to walk into, I don't go into it like that. I don't go like, oh yeah, you know, welcome to our room and you know, you made it or whatever. I'm like so grateful that anyone took any time to come in and to sort of want to communicate about music or share their stories. That has never ever left me. And I think that's from years of being in Auckland at the end of the world, at the end of the touring cycle in the 90s.
1: Oh,
0: where artists, there was no pretend in the 90s. Like there was no like, okay, put on a face and do the interview. In the 90s, if you were tired and it was the end of a tour, I had people like this, like in interviews in the yeah. 90s, you know, like, sorry, what? Like they didn't care. And so it was a really amazing place to learn how to do it because you didn't have the be nice internet era.
2: Yeah.
1: Yes.
2: You had to work harder.
1: Yeah.
0: It's like I interviewed Geese the other day and it was so 90s. And I was like, I know this. Hey, let me just find my playbook in my brain for this. Yes, I know what to do here. Auckland. Oh, my, yeah. Auckland, 1990, you know exactly. But
2: it's so good.
3: Yeah. The Hot Hits with Nick and Lauren. Back next.
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15: Megan Lawrence.
16: All right, we are back at it. We're back in the room now. We're back in the studio. My God, dude, what an amazing hour that we got to
17: do. How are you feeling? Have you recovered?
16: I went non-verbal for about 2 hours after we did it, and now I just feel amazing. Yeah, that was exactly where we needed to be. I said it at the very start of the conversation. This feels like where we're meant to be. I hope you got something out of that, Australia, because he's just such a thoughtful, calming presence. He's done it all. And he continues to do it all, and he's our mate now.
17: Yeah.
16: Amazing.
17: And honestly, Dickie, I know I'm very proud of you, but I'm so in awe of just, I love the relationship between you and Zane. Like, you don't know each other well, but there's this such deep mutual respect there. It's so beautiful.
16: It feels that way.
17: I'm very proud of you.
16: And I'm proud of you too. And it was lovely to have you two together. Like, my people. My people are coming together. It's really nice. That whole thing's going to go up as podcast. In fact, I think it just went live on the listener app. If you search for the Hot Hits, there's a bit there that you didn't hear in the radio as well.
17: Yeah.
16: Which will be great.
17: Uncut.
16: Now, tell me, towards the end of that interview, you had to rush off to the airport. How close to the flight did you make it?
17: So I got in the taxi, I raced out, and I was like, and they were like, we'll just get you a taxi. They got me a taxi. I think I got in the taxi at 10:34.
16: Mm-hmm.
17: My flight was boarding at 10:40.
16: And you were 20 to 25 minutes away
17: from the airport.
16: Matt's working well.
17: I said to the guy, I will pay you. I paid him $150.
16: You paid him $150.
17: I said, just get me there in 20 minutes.
16: And he did.
17: And
16: he did it.
17: That's
16: so good.
17: But I did get paged at the airport. My first time ever getting paged.
16: And my first and only time ever, it was me, my ex-partner Elle, Kyle Sanderlands, and Imogen Anthony.
17: Oh, yeah.
16: Getting
17: that
16: paid.
17: That makes sense.
16: That was the four that were paged. And it was very random.
17: Where were you?
16: Coming back from LA once. We're all running very late.
17: Yes.
16: Hey, should we crack on with the show?
17: Crack on.
16: Got new hot off the press. Some huge news that we're grateful we know it now and that everything's in a good space for Kylie Minogue.
17: Yep.
16: After the doco dropped, we will get to that after one of our new favourite songs on the playlist. Jiggets and Charlotte Plank, the banger that is Car Crash on the Hot Hits with Nick and Lauren.

0: Yeah, yes. Yeah?
1: Yep. You
0: know, and I had a question. How was the bag on clearance? Does that mean someone had to go and sticker it?
2: And didn't see the frog.
0: And didn't see the frog.
1: Yeah, well, but the frog was probably bit. Like, he was eating all the lettuce
0: down
1: there.
0: He was on the top.
1: Yeah, but was he dead or alive?
0: No, he was alive.
2: Well, I think maybe when the photo was taken, he was on top, but maybe beforehand.
1: Maybe he moved around.
2: Yeah.
0: Okay, my last one.
2: Mm-hmm.
0: I want to give a shout out to... We use Rode mics, yeah, but unfortunately there's a new microphone in town, the Insta360 mics. They have a screen on them instead of having the logo of the brand, and you can change the screen to whatever picture you want.
2: Oh, like you can do those vapes.
0: Yeah, but you can do like the hot hits on it, and they're little circles.
2: Okay, that's pretty cool.
1: Oh, so it's like really a little, cool. Like a little, like a digital
0: like
1: billboard.
0: A little Apple Watch, like an Apple Watch on your microphone. Okay, bye.
1: Oh, bye.
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0: Right across the country, the hot hits of Nick and Lauren's going to celebrate the Kylie doco, which dropped tonight. If you're looking for something to watch after 10 p.m. tonight when this show ends.
1: Yes. Don't watch it yet. Watch it after us.
0: We're going to watch it. I'm going to watch it tonight. What are you going to do?
1: Absolutely. Quite a big day. I might go to bed.
0: Yeah, okay, fair. Reasonable. Now, I'm not one for gossip, particularly when it involves people that I care about and like, but I found this somewhat funny because it's not that deep. So Youngblood cancelled his tour dates at the end of last year. He said he was ordered by his doctor to take a break, which I think was true. When Youngblood did that, apparently Machine Gun Kelly commented, "You cancelled a tour because you couldn't sell tickets, blamed it on mental health, then got paparazzi'd at Nobu the next day, Pinocchio."
1: Oh my god, Pinocchio's a bit much.
0: Yeah, so that was the start of the feud. And then today there's been this video kind of going around of Youngblood talking about like how tickets are too expensive, which he has been talking about for a while, and he puts his money where his mouth is because he runs his own festival and he keeps the tickets to like $30-$35 Australian.
1: That's the kind of guy he is.
0: Yeah. Because he's been there. Anyway, apparently Machine Gun Kelly commented, "Shut the F up, you silver spooned preachy wanker."
1: What is wrong with him?
0: I don't know, dude.
1: What's his beef?
0: I don't understand the beef here.
1: Maybe... Oh,
0: they made a song together. They've literally done a song together before.
1: Maybe it's all fake. Maybe he's joking.
0: Oh, it's one of those fake feuds.
1: It's like Hugh Jackman and Ryan Reynolds. You know how they always have their weird little... just performative feuds.
0: Oh, my God, I bet that's what it is, because they've done three songs together. Body Bag, Acting
1: friends.
0: Like That, and I Think I'm Okay. I reckon this is all a piss take, isn't it?
1: I think they're friends.
0: I think we got.
1: Why don't you just ask Youngblood?
0: Yeah, I probably could just message him.
1: Yeah.
0: Because I'm really close to the stars, guys. I'm connected to running everyone's number. Right, keep it on the hot hits. We're going to play Kylie songs next, and that's going to be unmissable.
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17: Three for all.
0: Three songs in a row that all have something in common. 5 o'clock today, Netflix dropped the Kylie documentary, baby. The
1: yes, it did. So we good. Obviously haven't had a chance to watch it yet.
0: Especially
1: but
0: you.
1: We will be.
0: Especially no. You, who was on the air till six. You've been a busy gal. Now
1: I've been busy.
0: Very busy girl. Now, we're really excited about it. And
1: yep.
0: She's put a lot of love into it. She kind of co-produced the whole thing, helped them put it together. She's been reflecting on that.
18: I still didn't know how are you going to tell this story. I was literally in the edit suite on the edge of my seat. Then the tears came, then the, like, guffaw belly laughs. It's a ride. So it was kind of odd and amazing doing it.
0: I'm so excited to go through the ride later
1: on
0: tonight.
1: It's so beautiful because I feel like with Kylie, like, there's something about her that's sort of unattainable. And secret. Like, she's sort of one of those stars that's just, I don't know, she's really maintained this privacy around herself.
0: 100%. And we talked about it earlier in the show, but it definitely probably comes down to the way she was treated sort of through her first cancer diagnosis.
1: And even before that, I mean, like...
0: Well, being called the singing budgie, that kind of thing.
1: Yeah.
0: It's frustrating when you're an artist.
1: Yeah.
0: And you're like, I'm doing this for the right reasons. I'm doing this because it matters. She was the first pop star for Australia. Realistically, she was the first pop star. Capital pop star. We can't wait to watch this, and we can't wait to play you three amazing Kylie Minogue bangers. Shall we start with Love at First Sight, my friend?
1: Oh, good choice.
0: I'm going to feel like we're in the gay club for the next 10 minutes, and you're
1: That's
0: coming
1: where
0: with
1: we
0: us.
1: Belong.
0: Absolutely. You're driving around, picking your kids up, whatever you're doing, you're in a gay club for the next 10 minutes, and you're going to love every second of it. This is indoctrination. Love at First Sight. Kylie's on. The doco has dropped and you are on the Hot Hits with Nick and Lauren. This is a little thing we call a three-for-all.

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0: Right across Australia, thank you for joining us for a wonderful, very large...
1: Yes.
0: ...Wednesday night on the Hot Hits with Nick and Lauren.
2: In celebration of the night that was, it's the Hot Hits Awards ceremony.
0: Couple of awards to hand out for things that happen in on or around the show. Lauren Barry has the first award of the night.
1: Yes. Earlier I told you about my, I would say, frantic dash to the airport today.
0: That's an understatement, I would say.
1: Yeah, my plane boarded at 10:40 and I got in the taxi to go to the airport and I was at a location that was about 25 minutes away from the airport and I said to my taxi driver, you need to get me there in under 20 minutes.
0: Yeah.
1: And he did so.
0: And you got there. You got paged.
1: I got paged as I was sprinting through. But the people saw me sprinting. And, you know, if you see someone running in an airport, you get out of their way because you know why they're running.
0: 100%. It's airport etiquette at its best. Have you ever been on the little cart? Have you ever been transported via the cart?
1: No.
0: That happened to me once on a layover. LA to New York, I'd stop in Phoenix and I had like 20 minutes to get from gate to gate. And they took me on the cart.
3: They're big, the airports in America.
0: Huge. It was very fun.
1: Yeah. Yeah, those American airports are insane, aren't they?
0: They're mental. Bailey, you've got an award as well?
3: Yeah, I do. For Zane Rowe. Not Zane Rowe. Just so everyone knows.
0: But you also got Zane... You also said Zane Lowe.
1: Zane Lowe.
0: Zane Lowe.
3: Oh, shit. Yeah. Sorry. He's not listening.
1: No.
3: Not this late.
0: Who knows, man?
3: For collabing with our posts on the Hot Hits. And I am on his...
0: Your work is on his feed.
3: I'm in it.
0: You're in
3: the video because
0: it's
3: a 360 video for like one frame. And I was thinking, this is an evil plan. I could possibly change the thumbnail to whatever I want and it would change on his account. I could do like a Spotify is the best.
0: You
1: can't. Please don't do
3: this. I will not be doing this.
0: This is where your mind goes.
3: Because it just, potential evil rather than actually doing evil. Because I love Zane. He's cool.
0: Yeah. My award.
1: Think evilly, but not do evilly.
0: That's never, it. You're allowed to take your mind to that place as long as you don't act on what your mind is saying.
1: Totally.
3: Yeah.
0: Now, I want to do an award to the team, and it's an earnest one. Today was a very big day for me personally in my career. That conversation is one I've been wanting to have for 13 years, and I absolutely loved that I got to do it beside both of you. Meant a lot. So thank you very much to
3: both
0: of you.
3: It's a great chat.
0: It was a great chat.
3: Cool chat. Should be up.
0: Yep. Went up at 8. I did it myself. Scheduled it. I put it down 8 o'clock. I might have put it at 8 a.m, but I don't know.
1: Nah,
0: it should be up.
1: I don't reckon you would have.
0: Yeah, go and check that out. Zane Lowe, by the way, if you have never heard of Zane Lowe, I understand. Zane Lowe is the best music presenter in the world. He's an interviewer extraordinaire. He does. Yep. If Harry does one chat, it goes there. Gaga does one chat, goes to Zane.
1: Yeah.
0: Taylor's basically, I think Taylor's probably done more chats with him than anyone else in the world.
1: Really?
3: Wow.
0: Yeah.
1: Okay, nice.
0: Trust him.
3: And he's just a good guy.
0: He's a good dude.
1: He's just a good guy.
0: Yeah. Dive deep on it. It's on the podcast. Yeah.
3: We didn't get him to do jazz hands, though.
1: Oh, yeah. He could have done something untoward.
0: Yes. We had so many ideas to make it, to bring him unstuck.
1: Hey, but I had a plane to catch.
0: You see that pesky plane. This is going to be a bit of fun doing what we call down the line for the next couple of weeks or however long it is. Next week? I don't know.
1: We'll see.
0: The next couple of days.
3: We should incorporate that somehow into a segment.
0: What do you mean?
3: There could be something like with the delay. Like there could be something funny.
1: We actually have to try and say something at the same time.
0: Oh, it's much harder than that. That's good. Because we know one of us has to like say it 0.4 seconds earlier. That's good stuff.
3: That's good. Yeah, I like that.
0: Now, tomorrow night on the show. Boy band heartthrobs. Midnight to morning are here. It's going to be great.
1: Too long.
0: You know who else is going to be here?
1: Who?
0: Our dear friend Maura. Pop princess of Australia. She's back in the country, only for a little while.
1: Yeah.
0: She's going to join us tomorrow night. It's going to be gorgeous. We'll see you then.
1: Bye.
0: Bye. Bye.
1: Bye.
0: Bye.
1: Bye.
0: Bye.
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2: Great song for your Wednesday evening right across Australia. It is Fifi Vevenick.
3: My beautiful 13-year-old daughter went to the shops with her friends on the weekend, and it was one of those, the girls are just going to walk around and on their own, and I found reasons to stay at the shopping centre and walk around on my own and just check in every now and then to just see that she was okay. And then she went to see a movie and I was at the cinema door as they left.
4: But I understand the drop-off and the pick-up. It's the waiting in the middle.
3: Yeah. I had shopping to do.
5: Did you?
3: Yeah, I wanted a boba tea. There were lots of things I wanted to do on Sunday afternoon.
4: Yeah. Wow.
5: Yeah.
3: But anyway,
5: What level are you on? Oh, I'm on the same one.
3: Well, there was a little bit. Just want to say, you know, I think it is responsible parenting. Lorraine.
6: Fifi Vevenick.
3: Lorraine. Good Lorraine. Where do you stand on overprotective parenting?
6: I'm so with you, Fee.
3: Of course you are.
6: So with you. I did the same thing. I've got two boys and I used to do the same thing for my older son. So if he went to the movies, I'd be waiting around, I'd be messaging. But when he got into his 20s, he met some guys online gaming, as you do. So he started travelling to see them. I had him, I made him put Life 360 on his phone.
3: Yep.
6: And I would watch where he was. And also when he wouldn't go in the city, I would do the same thing. Because I'd be thinking, have they jumped him in? Have they put him in the boot? Have they dropped him off in the bush? Has he been murdered? I would follow him everywhere, and he's 26, and I still do it.
3: Lorraine, I love that so much. And how good's Life 360? So I'll be sitting outside the school waiting to pick up my girls, and Trixie's got her phone in her bag, and I just watch Life 360 to see when she's leaving her locker room. Like,
6: yes.
3: Okay, yep,
6: and if they go the wrong
3: out.
6: Way, you're like,
3: yes.
6: Why are you going over there?
3: Why is she going to that gate?
4: You're doing yourself.
5: What are you doing? No favours.
4: That means that you haven't trusted the things you've taught them. How to look after themselves how to navigate through life. You haven't trusted the skills you've given them.
3: No, I absolutely do. I don't trust other people.
6: Exactly. And if you
3: children
6: don't know
3: can,
6: who they're with.
3: Exactly. Or what? Who is undesirable everywhere. Nick, we live in Melbourne.
4: Yeah, of course. But one of the best things I went to recently, it was one of my son's friend's birthday parties. And on the invite, it was like, it's just a drop-off party. I'm like, whoa. I don't even think the car went to a complete stop. I was just hopping out while it's moving channels. In there and off.
5: And actually, I don't trust anything that I have taught my kids because if they'd listen to anything, they wouldn't even be at school. They'd be at the pokies.
3: Actually, to add to this, you're going to love it.
4: Gambling responsibly.
5: Why are they the slaps?
3: I've just volunteered to go on a school excursion as one of the parent helpers.
5: Oh, that'd be so. Whatever kid is in your group will have the worst day.
3: Daisy said to me, Mummy, can I sit next to my friends, but I'll sit next to you on the way back? I'm like, excellent. Sit next to Mummy.
4: No, but she said the friends at the start.
3: I know.
4: You're not going to let that happen, though, are you?
5: She won't.
3: I'll just sit up the back and watch.
5: No, you'll be at the front.
3: No, yeah, you're
4: right.
3: Yeah,
4: you'll take over.
5: At the back.
3: Thank you for that, Lorraine. Mervet.
7: Hi, Fifi. Hi, Fev. Hi, Nick. How are you all?
5: G'day,
4: Mervet.
3: Good, Mervet. Tell us about your good parenting.
7: Well, Fifi, I went a step further from you. My daughter was also 13 at the time. It was her first outing with her friends out alone in the world. And I was worried about everyone else around her like you.
3: Yes.
7: And so I took my little son at the time with me and we were following her everywhere, like 20 meters back from where she was. Yes. And as she entered shops, we would sort of stand outside the shop. Then she enters another one, we follow. And then they went to TJ Fridays for lunch. I sat at a different table. And then they went to the movies. We sat a few rows back.
5: Oh, no.
7: And then the whole time she was turning around smiling, knowing her mum's there, her brother's there. And it was a good day.
3: Oh, I love it. So she knew.
5: You're giving her ideas. Fee's going to be in the movie next time.
7: No, it was.
4: Yeah, Phil'll be an usher.
7: It made me feel good. It made me feel like I can sort of see how she would interact with the world.
4: But I don't know, Mervet. Maybe you've got a martial arts background I'm not aware of. But when someone has a security detail, the reason for that is if something bad happens, security can step in and stop it. You'll just be added to the telly. What are you doing?
3: No.
4: What are you doing if something bad
5: mother's
4: happens?
5: Instinct.
3: Wait, you see a I mother when their in. Child's in danger.
7: I would be there with my martial arts. Yeah, yes.
3: Absolutely. I will destroy. Hi, Belinda.
8: How you going?
3: Good.
8: I agree with you, Fee, too. So 24 years ago, my parents took me nightclubbing for the first time. And then halfway through the night, me and my dad and all of my mates ended up, like, leaving my mum there with her friend. We went and did karaoke at another friend's place, and literally the security guard brought her and her friend home in the morning.
3: Your mum? Oh. So your mum ended up at the nightclub longer than you?
8: Yeah, she did.
5: That'd be me.
0: Fun first, everything else later. Fifi, Feb and Nick's happy hour. Fifi,
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2: It's been a great show for your Wednesday. And up next, we're going to go to a whole new level because, Fev, you have noticed something about one of us here in the studio that you're not happy with.
5: Yeah, I've just noticed something. Someone in this studio often shows us reels on his Instagram.
2: Oh.
5: And he's little and he has to step up on a little step to show me these things.
4: 5'10".
5: And something popped up on his screen that I want to really just bully him about.
2: All right. We'll find out who he is talking about. I wonder who
4: it
2: is. I
4: don't keep those pics on there.
2: Right after this.
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2: Across Australia, how good is that? It is Fifi Fevenick for your Wednesday evening, the happy hour.
3: Just witness something, guys. Now, we all love our phones. We scroll and we get on them and we love, you know, Twitter, X, Instagram, Grindr, Josiah. Yep.
4: You've got to stay connected sometimes. When you're in a job like this.
3: Yeah, you've got to stay connected. Now, Nick loves to show us videos on his phone. He loves the video. Oh, my mate. Johnny Chan, the comedian, and
5: Ronnie Chang.
3: He just shows us all these videos all the time. He loves it. He just giggles away. He loves it, doesn't he? He loves it.
4: Yes.
3: Yeah, he loves it.
5: Stand-up comedy. Yes.
3: Yeah, he loves stand-up comedy. Yeah. And he gets real excited about it. But he just showed me something on his phone. It was some dude getting a baseball catch. But then it flashed up on his screen. You have reached your Instagram limit for the day.
4: What
3: the hell is that?
5: You know what? I hadn't turned it off. During the holidays, I put like a limit on the phone.
3: He's got a limit.
5: Stuff to
3: it went off. He's got
4: I don't like that.
5: No, what? But you can admit, the Apple one's like, you've hit your limit. Do you want to extend it by 15 minutes or just turn it off for the day? And I'm like, just turn it off.
3: That's
5: come on,
3: put
5: phone.
3: Another,
5: what are
4: so
5: we even doing?
4: Limits you've put on yourself.
3: Yeah, he's put them on
5: and
3: himself.
5: They're not working.
4: Setting an alarm to remind yourself to stop being lazy, get off your phone.
5: Yeah.
3: On Instagram,
4: I don't mind
5: but it's too quick. Yeah, because it's only 15 minutes.
3: Is it 15?
5: It's only 15 minutes. I put the limit on for. Yeah, and then you can just turn it off straight away.
3: It's like when you're playing a pokey machine and you just go, "Oh, I'm not going to get the feature, but I'll put an extra 50 in. Oh, go another 15 minutes. I'll go another 15
4: minutes."
3: You know
4: what? Minutes. It's no joke though. Like a moment of seriousness. There really are campaigners who are saying this is so bad for our brains.
5: Yeah.
4: Do you not find, the other night, and I'm not really a scroller, I if anything, just jump over to Roblox and play a game, but...
5: You think you're better than us?
3: Yeah. Hero.
4: I found myself doom scrolling. I was so tired. I was overtired.
5: Yeah.
4: And I was scrolling on Insta, and I literally could not stop. And I like, no, this is like gambling.
3: No,
4: it's addictive. It's a drug. It's wrong. Guys, we've got to fight
3: Fiona
4: it. 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
3: Yep, Fiona Box, you're educating yourself. 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
2: It's been a massive Wednesday happy hour. What an hour it has been as well. Before we do get out of here though, Fee, up next, big day for one team member in particular.
4: Yes, for you actually. We're going to find out whether or not you are a true Albanian. And that's because BB Rexha is Albanian, and you will be interviewing her for our show.
2: Yeah, 101, two pure blood Albanians. Yes.
4: Well, are you, after this, let's find out how Albanian you are.
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2: Right across Australia, it is your Wednesday evening, the happy hour with Fifi, Fev and Nick.
3: Now, there's some fun that happens behind the scenes here, and we just played BB Rexha a bit earlier in the show and found out that Josiah is interviewing BB Rexha on our behalf. We're unable to make the interview.
2: Plus, I have a connection with her.
3: You do? Well, you're BB Rexha's Albanian. And you often interview our Albanian singers, Dua Lipa,
2: BB Rexha.
4: He's like,
2: Ava Max.
3: Ava Max. Yeah. There's a lot of Albanians, and you've always said because you're Albanian. Now, this is a thing that we need to unpack. Josiah Sharla is Albanian, but he's only been Albanian in recent times because you grew up as Josiah Cameron, a blonde Aussie boy on the northern beaches of Sydney surfing.
2: Did.
3: And a lot of your school friends would be surprised to go, where did this all come from? And I believe that what you've told me is your dad was adopted by the Camerons.
2: Yes.
3: But he's Albanian. He was an Albanian boy.
2: Yes.
3: And his great name. Story. It is a great story.
4: He is Mr. Cameron. I don't think he ever was a Sharla.
3: But Is this not right?
2: My dad, who is Albanian.
4: My dad's full
2: Albanian. He did his ancestry, and you can draw a 5-cent coin around. There's no blood in him but Albanian, right?
3: So his mum and dad.
2: Full Albanians arrived here on a boat.
3: Migrated on the boat.
2: Then when he got married to my mum, they went to do the marriage. He got adopted by the Camerons because unfortunately they couldn't keep him because it's a long story. My grandfather died. Grandma couldn't keep the kids. So dad ended up getting adopted out by the Cameron family. Mm. Dad went to get married to my mum, thinking that his name was changed legally to Cameron. And when he went to sign his marriage papers, they're like, hey, you were fostered. You weren't actually adopted. So your name never got changed. Do you want to change it to Cameron? So dad actually got changed his name on the spot when he got married.
4: Well, from Smith?
2: From
3: what was it? I'm more interested in what it was.
2: From Sharla to Cameron originally. And then.
3: So he is a Sharla.
2: And then when I was 24 years old, I met my family for the first time and I said to dad, I'm just feeling this Albanian connection. So I think I can. I've got two sisters. So I'm like, I can only pass on a name to my kids. I want it to be the Albanian name. So I changed it to Sharla, which is my real surname, which is my blood because I am full Albanian.
3: There we go. Well, Albanian, half Manchurian. I want to shout out to your grandma Brenda, who listens, who's from
5: very
3: Manchester.
5: Albanian name.
3: Very British.
2: I may have got my English looks as well.
3: It was a toss of a coin. You could have gone English or Albanian, and you've really lent into Albanian.
4: And I don't believe anything you just said.
3: What's the story he told you?
4: He wasn't a Sharla.
2: And then when I was a few years back going forward, you know, I met Rita Ora. There's another Albanian.
4: You were with her.
2: Dua Lipa. And then I realised, there's something in these Albanians.
4: You wanted to make Albanian babies with Rita
2: Ora. I ended up doing that with my wife, who is Albanian. So
3: now, because of Melita, you're three-quarters there. Albanian.
4: At least his kid, Alea, has Albanian in her.
3: Oh, no.
2: Three-quarters.
4: Because of the mum.
2: Three-quarter.
4: Half.
3: Three-quarter.
4: Half. She's got Cameron in her as well.
5: Yeah, there is half Cameron.
4: Hey, you did... you're going to do... how do you say BB?
2: Oh, in Albanian, you actually...
5: shut up!
4: The BB the best.
2: So you Aussies...
5: you skipped... He's the new Guido. He's Albanian Guido.
2: Pronounce it BB Rexha, which is what I think she does in her American world as well. But in Albania, her actual name is Bebe, which means B, and Regja. Regja.
3: Bebe Regja.
2: So I don't know whether to go with the Albanian name or the English name.
3: As an Albanian, you did before, you were asked, Fev, you to say, I'm interviewing Bebe Rexha in Albanian, and you said this.
2: Question, Detje, and I'm interviewing Bebe Rexha.
4: They're French for yogurt.
3: I believe we've had that translated. Is that right, Leon?
6: Yeah, put it through a translation machine.
2: And did I nail it?
6: Well, you only said, hello, I'm.
7: Hello, I am interviewing Bebe Rexha.
3: Yes. Wow. So just hello. Then am I German? Because I can say, ich bin 13 Jahre alt. I think I'm German. I learned that at school.
4: Okay, Mr. Chinese.
5: Woshiwan cha. That just means I like tea. I want to know, with Josiah, the sentence, when you said I nailed it, it translated perfectly to English. most of what you said was in English.
4: Yeah. You said everything in English.
3: Hey, remember, I'm French. Je parle avec Bébé Rexa aujourd'hui. There we go.
2: What are you guys doing in the interview today?
4: Hey, said. I'm Fijian. Bula Bébé Rexa.
0: Fifi, Feb, and Nick.
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0: It's the one and only Carrie Bickmore
14: and Tommy Little.
0: This is Carrie and Tommy.
15: Yeah. I think one of the great joys. Wait for this.
16: Go on.
15: I think one of the great joys in life is nearly over. So I love a sense of community, right?
16: Yeah.
15: I hate the man, yep. And I like when the people band together to stick it to the man.
16: Mm-hmm.
15: Mm. This is why, I mean, one of the things that disappointed me most about COVID was when neighbours snitched on their neighbours for having people over at their house. I'm like, We're all in this together. Let's team up and be a bit naughty.
16: Yeah.
15: Anyway, follow the rules, whatever I'm meant to say legally here. So,
16: not that.
15: So I have always loved in the past, if you're entering a car park as a car is leaving, if they go, hey, my ticket has still got an hour left on it, I'm like, this is the stuff that really gets me going.
16: Yes.
15: Yeah. Sense of community, combining, sticking it to the man.
16: Yep.
15: They've got enough of our money. So today I went to buy a parking ticket for the meter. And it's only because I usually like to run the gauntlet, but yesterday I got a parking fine, so I was like, don't be stupid to get a ticket. And no ticket popped out. And so it just registered my license plate, and then no ticket popped out. And I'm like, oh, this sucks, because it means they could be making double time on the spots. Because if I pay for, let's say I pay for 2 hours, I leave after an hour, I can't give, I don't have a ticket to hand on to the next person. And then the next person might, they're double dunking on our spot, and I hate it. And so I was angrily hitting the buttons, and then I saw a little thing on the thing that said, if there's a fault with the meter, just SMS.
14: Mm.
15: And I thought, well, the price of an SMS is heaps less than the price of a parking ticket. And since they're double dipping, I'm going to take away one of their dips.
14: Yeah.
15: And so I SMS'd the meter number, my rego, and then you had to describe the fault. And I just said, the buttons don't work. They can't argue with that. The buttons don't work.
16: True.
15: And so I sent that through, and then I thought, that's me for now. I'm just going to keep doing that. So now everywhere I park, I'm just going to do, unless this is illegal, which I'm not going to then, whatever we're meant to say with the guidelines again of the show, I'm unsure. But I think it's, I think I'm a genius. What do you guys think?
16: I actually think that's brilliant.
14: Because I've actually never thought about that. You're so right, because I'm always going over what I need with just the...
15: and then someone else pays again.
14: Yes.
15: Yes.
16: Yeah.
15: We pay taxes.
14: What bloody for?
15: Yes.
14: This is why.
15: And you know what annoys me as well? Now, Gumbies is not the right word. Beautiful people that go around checking the thing.
14: Parking
15: they used to, legends.
14: Yeah.
15: They're too far, whatever. They're people.
16: Somewhere in between.
15: Don't abuse them. They're just doing their job.
14: Yeah.
15: Except if they, you know, if they're double dipping as well. Yeah, something like that. They used to have to go around and check, you know, your car to be like, oh, yep, and they'd have to read the ticket. So there's a bit of process involved in that. So I feel like they're doing their job. They're working a bit hard. I get if you haven't done the right thing, whatever. But now the meters often flash up, like which spots are expired. So they don't even have to get out. They can just go past the meter and look, and they'll be like, there's six people there. I'm going to do them in. It sucks. It all sucks, and I'm going to screw them back.
16: Can I give you a bit of a hack for if you go and park in a boom gate, like paid parking place, but it doesn't read your number plate, so some of the older ones still like this, you can go in, park, and then when you're going back to your car, you get another ticket. Ticket. And sometimes if you're under 15 minutes, it's free. So someone told that to my brother, and he did that, but he realized that you needed a piece of metal to
15: make it register
16: to get the ticket to come out.
15: Yeah.
16: So instead of doing anything else and just using it like it's supposed to, he carried a 10-kilo weight in his bag. And I was like, he's still hacking the system.
15: Well,
16: it's worth it.
15: He's even getting a workout. He's basically wearing a weighted vest around.
16: That's
15: his
16: brilliant.
15: Knees will either be so strong or shot.
16: I have a lot of respect if you're putting the effort into the hustle.
15: Yeah. Do you want to know on 13 10 60, how did you screw the man over just a bit?
14: Yes.
15: Yeah. Because like I said, we all work hard, and sometimes the system ain't that fair. And if you've got little tips like we've just given, which may or may not be illegal, but, you know.
16: We're not encouraging.
15: But we are voicing them. So then you can judge for yourself if you want to employ such money-making tactics yourself. 13, 10, 60, whenever you screwed the man a little bit, and can you help us? Give us a call.
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0: $12,700. Nothing to turn your nose up at.
1: Pretty good.
0: Tash, do you reckon that sounds pretty good?
2: I think that sounds amazing.
1: Yes, Tash.
0: I thought you were going to join us on
2: pretty good.
0: Thank you, Tash. You know what to do. Jesse here is going to say start. You say stop. If it's exactly on 5 seconds, the cash is yours. If not, you plummet to your death. Not a high-stakes game at all. Were you ready?
2: I'm ready.
3: Start.
2: Stop.
0: How often? Oh.
1: I said stop at the same time she did.
2: Oh. Yeah.
0: You got a microphone in front of your mouth. No, you didn't.
1: No, I said stop.
0: No, you didn't. I would have heard that too.
1: Just be.
3: Is that match fixing?
1: No, I didn't tell it when it was. I was just doing it in my own head.
0: Should, just in case the legal team come back and check, just you can fix it now.
1: I didn't say anything.
3: Also, please don't confuse the ferret.
0: Yeah.
1: The who?
0: Oh, my God. What did you think this furry little creature was?
1: Oh, hello, ferret. I didn't see you over there.
0: What do you mean?
3: God.
0: You act like it's abnormal to have
3: a 6 foot 3 ferret before.
0: Also, he's nude. If he was a human, that would be very inappropriate. But luckily, the hair covers the down there.
1: Yeah.
3: Eyes up, Loz.
1: I'm sorry. I can't.
0: You didn't say stop. And you have not seen Jesse's penis.
1: Nope.
0: Are we across everything?
1: Yep.
0: Are we all on the same page?
1: Yep.
0: How did Tash go?
3: 5.
0: Oh, that's good.
3: Point.
0: Yes.
3: 3-1.
2: Oh, no.
1: I'm sorry.
0: Oh, okay. Do you want to say g'day?
1: Hi, Richard.
4: How you going?
1: Very well. How are you? Do you practice the time game at home?
4: I listen to it every afternoon on my way home from work.
1: I've got a good feeling about Richard.
0: And I've got a good feeling about Richard. Richard, are you in nature? You sound like you might be in nature.
4: Yeah, mate. I'm just leading 2 weanlings down to a paddock.
0: Oh gosh, that's so sweet. What's the word, Richard?
4: Weanlings.
0: What's weanlings? Are they weaning off milk?
4: Off their mum. They've been weaned for about three weeks.
1: Oh,
0: that's so sweet. Richard, well, we won't keep you on. 5 seconds. 5 seconds of your time is all we need. Are you ready to go?
4: Yep.
3: Start.
4: Stop.
1: Oh, my gosh.
0: I think you took your cue from the horse.
3: can we play with the horse?
0: Hey, can you play with the horse?
1: Oh, yeah, the horse.
0: Yeah.
3: Too early.
0: Yeah. Too quick. Richard, one of our producers is asking, would you send us a photo of your weanlings?
1: Yeah.
4: Yeah, sure.
1: Good.
0: No worries. I assume that's what you meant. You wanted a photo of the horses?
5: Yeah.
0: Yeah, okay. Just making sure. Yep. Okay. How did Richard go? Please tell me it is 5.00 and then $4,700 will be all his.
3: 4.33.
1: Oh. We should get the horse to have a go.
0: What?
1: We should get the horse to have a go.
3: Oh, I think we pushed the horse.
0: Have you heard?
1: Oh no.
0: Have you also heard the echo that was in here?
1: No. Did you say that?
0: Do you want to tell her or?
3: Well, to be honest, I do that a lot, so I'm not gonna point fingers. But yeah, I did.
1: I thought you were saying that the horse had thrown him off.
3: No, I said we should play with the horse. But
1: okay, I'm
3: sorry.
1: They're
3: actually all
0: dead. I never thought I'd say this, but the ferret is actually the most professional in the room.
3: Pretty standing.
0: G'day, Sam.
6: Hi, how are you going?
0: Good. Have you ever spoken to a ferret before?
6: No, but I've been bitten by one.
1: No way.
0: Is that you?
3: Watch how you talk, Sam.
0: Is that you?
3: Yeah.
0: When did you last bite someone?
3: When did I last bite Sam?
0: No, someone.
1: Someone.
3: Oh, anyone this morning.
6: Oh.
0: Why? What did they do?
6: Oh,
3: just talk back. Ask me more questions.
1: Bang.
0: Talk back.
3: Yeah.
0: But so you initiate.
3: You are going the right way for a bite.
0: Okay. Sam, you know what you do. You just have to say stop. If it's bang on, 5 seconds of cash is yours. You ready?
6: Yep. Ready. Let's do it.
3: Start.
6: Stop.
0: What do we taste like?
3: Sometimes cinnamon.
1: Cinnamon?
3: Yeah. Why is that so shocking?
0: To be honest, I was a little shocked as
3: really?
0: Well. Yeah.
3: Yeah.
0: Yeah. I mean, I've nibbled on certain parts of humans before, and cinnamon hasn't been one of the primary flavors.
1: No. Yeah.
0: Salt, often, to be honest.
1: Sweaty.
0: Yeah.
3: Oh, yeah.
0: Yeah.
3: What?
0: you're a mustard. Where's your mind going?
3: I think I know what he's biting.
0: What do you think he's biting?
3: Oh, no, I'm not going. What? I don't know what you're talking about.
1: I want to know how Sam has gone.
6: Yeah, so do I.
1: Yeah.
0: Sorry, Sam, but so do I.
6: We all do.
0: We all do. How did Sam go?
3: 4.53.
1: Oh! Sorry, Sam.
0: Jackpots next week.
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0: Missed it the other afternoon? No worries. 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All over Mackay, it's Hit 100.3, Gary and Tommy.
1: We've just found out we've got a palette party tomorrow. Yes. We have ordered our palette of returned, discontinued, liquidated stuff that we can give away. So make sure you tune into tomorrow's show.
2: Mm-hmm.
1: The man who tried to claim credit for that idea, which was clearly mine, which I then found out was clearly Jesse's, is the balls of the show, Kieran Simpson.
2: Mm-hmm.
1: Kieran, the balls, over to you.
3: So during when we were talking about having a palette party, I said this.
1: I bought a mystery bag of clothes and it was really good.
3: It was really good. And I said, you can get mystery palettes.
2: Oh. Yeah.
3: And you got very excited. And
2: did you say that?
1: What are you talking about?
2: I don't recall
1: my
2: you
1: idea
2: being...
1: was the mystery palettes.
4: Hold on. No, hold on. Wasn't it my
3: Tim, get the audio.
1: It's been a lot of different Spider-Men pointing at each other.
2: Yes. Mm. Yes.
3: So I said, get the audio.
1: You've docked it up some audio.
2: Yeah.
3: I've had nothing to do with it because Sammy is the one who went to the tape and has told me to sit in front of the microphone and play the tape.
1: So this is the audio, the original audio of who proposed the idea from the palette from now 2 days ago.
3: Yeah.
2: Okay.
1: But I've looked into another mystery thing that I wanted to buy. The thing that I'm talking about is a mystery palette from Amazon.
4: Oh. Sick.
2: Oh, my gosh.
1: Yeah.
3: No, hold on. I say,
2: no, you
3: can't
2: argue with that.
3: You argue with it because I don't know if you know, but we talk about stuff in the studio before, and then 95% of the time, this is what happens.
1: One,
3: I say something, and Tommy will go, I've got an idea,
1: that's just
3: and
1: not
3: I've
1: true.
3: Already said it.
1: That's not true. Your dog shit ideas stand out like a needle in a haystack? That's not true.
4: A haystack in a needle.
1: A haystack in a needle.
3: I'll see you all tomorrow for the palette party.
1: Thank you.
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0: 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All over Mackay, it's Hit 100.3's Carrie and

0: reheating some premium gear from the other afternoon. Hit 100.3's Carrie and Tommy. The best bits.
1: It's Carrie and Tommy. Carrie is away. We got Loz Barry filling in the Sarbo.
2: Yes. Now, John Travolta has debuted a little new fashion statement.
3: Oh, yes.
2: It's a beret.

0: I have seen this.
1: Yes.
0: And I love it.
1: Yeah. He's trialed it with a cream coloured beret.
0: Where are we, Lossie? Are we in Cannes?
1: They're at Cannes Film Festival. Stunning. He was there for his directorial debut for the film Propeller One Way Night Coach.
0: And let me guess, it got a 10-minute standing ovation
1: probably.
0: Or something. The people at Cannes can't sit down.
1: No. Mm.
0: But whenever any movie, it doesn't matter what steaming pile of crap it is, they will get like a 10-minute standing ovation at the end. How do you not get bored?
1: I can't clap for that long.
0: No.
1: It's too annoying.
0: Yeah, it's so annoying.
2: Well, then you can't go to Cannes.
1: No, I can't go to Cannes.
2: No.
0: And also, what a circle jerk. Like, as in,
1: I know.
0: You must leave there going, this movie is going to break box office records. Did you see that? They stood up for 15 minutes.
2: Yeah.
0: And then it just tanks.
1: 17% on Rotten Tomatoes.
0: Yeah.
3: Quick note about this year's Cannes, though. They're filming the new season of The White Lotus.
1: They
3: you might see him in the background of The White Lotus.
1: They are.
0: They're filming it at Cannes.
1: Yes,
3: yeah,
1: it's
3: part
1: set
3: of it.
1: At Cannes.
3: Set in the French Riviera, so they're filming part of it in Cannes.
2: Each episode is just 40 minutes of clapping.
1: Yeah. He's explained why he's wearing the beret, why he's trialing something new as part of his directorial debut.
4: The old school directors wore berets.
5: And the glasses.
4: That's what I'm doing. I've been around for over 50 years doing movies, but I can't tell when I look back the difference between the events. And I said, I'm a director this time. You're an actor. Play the part of a director. Look like an old school director. So I looked up pictures, 20s, 30s, 40s, 50s, 60s, and the old school directors wore berets.
5: And
4: I said, and the glasses. And I thought, that's what I'm doing. I'm going to do an homage to being a director. So I'm going to play the part of being a director. And then when I look back, I'll know, oh, that was Propeller One Way Night Coach. Mm-hmm. That was Cannes. That's when I won the Palme d'Or. And I'll have vividness of it.
0: So I love that. So it's his directorial debut.
1: Yes.
0: And he admits then he's just an acting as a director.
1: Yes,
0: but
1: he's
0: doing
2: good,
0: he's doing dress ups.
2: Because he can then be anything he wants to be.
1: Yeah.
2: John Travolta the surgeon. I'll just act as a surgeon.
0: Act as a surgeon.
1: If I'm wearing a surgical mask, I'll know when that was. That's when I was surgical John.
2: That's when I love did that how he said open heart surgery on that poor man.
0: I love how they said that when he looks back, it all looks the same. You know, and how can he tell? I'm like, no, because your face got older, then it got younger again.
1: Yes.
0: Then your hair disappeared, and then it came back looking real dark and real thick.
1: Also, Propeller One Way Night Coach as the name of the movie.
0: It sounds like three movies.
1: It sounds like Connections. It sounds like a thing in Connections.
0: Okay, what is it? We got Propeller, we got One Way Night Coach. It's Travolta. No, it's not.
1: It's a directorial debut.
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1: Just because you're a night owl doesn't mean you should miss out. Hit 100.3's Carrie and Tommy. The best bits.

0: it is 5.00 and then $4,700 will be all his.
1: 4.33.
2: Oh. We should get the horse to have a go.
0: What?
2: We should get the horse to have a go.
1: Oh, I think we pushed the horse.
0: Have you heard?
2: Oh, no.
0: Have you also heard the echo that was in here?
2: No. Did you say that?
0: Do you want to tell her?
3: Well, to be honest, I do that a lot, so I'm not going to point fingers, but yeah, I did.
2: I thought you were saying that the horse had thrown him off.
3: No, no, I said we should play with the horse, but they're actually all
0: dead. I never thought I'd say this, but the ferret is actually the most professional in the room.
1: Pretty standard.
0: G'day, Sam.
4: Hi, how you going?
0: Good. Have you ever spoken to a ferret before?
4: No, but I've been bitten by one.
2: No way.
0: Is that you?
1: Watch how you talk, Sam.
0: Is that you?
1: Yeah.
0: When did you last bite someone?
1: When did I last bite Sam?
0: No, someone.
2: Someone.
1: Oh, anyone this morning.
2: Oh.
0: Wait, what did they do?
1: Oh, just talk back. Ask me more questions.
0: Bang. Talk back.
1: Yeah.
0: But so you initiate.
1: You are going the right way for a bite.
0: Okay. Sam, you know what you do. You just have to say stop if it's bang on. 5 seconds of cash is yours. You ready?
4: Yep, ready. Let's do it.
1: Start.
4: Stop.
0: What do we taste like?
3: Sometimes cinnamon.
2: Cinnamon?
1: Yeah. Why is that so shocking?
0: To be honest, I was a little shocked as
1: really?
0: Well. Yeah. I mean, I've nibbled on certain parts of humans before, and cinnamon hasn't been one of the primary flavors.
2: No. Yeah.
0: Salt, often, to be honest.
2: Sweaty.
0: Yeah.
1: Oh, yeah.
0: Yeah.
1: What?
0: You're a mustard. Where's your mind going?
3: I think I know what he's biting.
0: What do you think?
3: Oh,
0: he's
3: no,
0: biting?
3: I'm not going.
1: Well, I don't know what you're talking about.
2: I don't know how Sam has gone.
4: Yeah, so do I.
0: Sorry, Sam, but so do I.
4: We all do.
0: We all do. How did Sam go?
1: 4.53.
2: Oh!
4: Sorry,
2: Sam.
0: Jackpot's next week.
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2: The MHC, is it alive and well? Is it a figment of our 90s past?
1: Yeah. The more I think about it, the more I think it's definitely an international game.
2: Oh, so
1: I think it's a nighttime game.
2: You don't think Michael and I, my boyfriend, when we go to Melbourne in a couple of weeks, should risk it on the 2-hour Melbourne flight?
1: I still think you guys should. I mean, it's the 10 a.m., isn't it?
2: It is.
1: People wouldn't suspect it. And if you switch to go, I think we could probably formulate a plan for you guys. I'm just thinking personally, I think a lot of people, if they were to do it, it's an international thing and it's a nighttime thing. It's when the cabin is kind of asleep.
2: Yeah, true.
1: But, hey, you get platinum membership straight away if you manage to pull it off on the Qantas to Melbourne. Nation of Frigates. But there is a flight attendant who's called up on 13:10:60. Morning, flight attendant.
3: And good morning.
2: Hello. This is Grant. He is a flight attendant. You do, are you an international? Are you a domestic flight attendant?
3: I've done a little bit of everything. So at the moment, I'm international, though.
2: Oh, perfect.
1: Nice. So does it happen, Grant, or is this a thing of 90s past?
3: No, it definitely still happens. you don't necessarily catch them, but yeah, you're like, you get, like, there's obviously, I don't want to say Karens, but there's people that will come and dob on them and be like, there's two people in the bathroom and they're being really loud and blah, blah. Oh. I mean, if you're trying to sleep, right, you want to get some sleep.
2: Yeah, that's fair.
1: Yeah. I assume part of the Mile High Club, you're not making heaps of noise.
2: No.
1: In there. Part of the fun is like, shh, don't want to get caught. Shush.
3: I guess it depends on the people. Once you're in a private room, though, I think you just forget about the noise you're making, surely.
2: Maybe.
1: So if Bronte and Michael were to try and get platinum access to Mile High Club, they really need to be more aware of the people sitting around them and people eyeing the toilets rather than the flight attendants themselves. You guys are probably too busy preparing the orange juices and the beef or chicken.
3: A domestic flight's going to be a smaller plane
2: sure.
3: where I think the flight attendants will be sitting, like, directly in front of the toilet.
2: Unless I time it perfectly when, when they're going out with the trolley, I can quickly duck. We can duck out and then we've got a trolley between us.
1: Sure.
3: Yeah, probably, but you've got, like, a limited amount of time, though, before
2: that's
3: they end
2: fine,
3: up coming
2: Greg.
3: Back there. Cool.
2: won't be in there for the long haul flight. Is it though? I mean, you probably know. Is it illegal or is it still just really like frowned upon?
3: Look, I mean, I don't actually know the legal implications, but I know it's definitely frowned upon. I know that you can get like a full stern word from the captain if it gets too intense. But I mean, like, I've had people like under the blanket, which they think that you can't see them because the cabin's really dark, but you definitely can. And I mean, there was one I saw, they were in the lounge, like on the plane, that we had a lounge on the plane. They were in the lounge on the plane. They hadn't even met before because I was chatting to one of them earlier. And those two were like making out. It was two gay guys. They were making out. They were on top of each other. Like, we had to cut it off. It was crazy.
1: Yeah.
2: Oh, the things you must see, Grant.
1: It's always the gay guys that get lucky, isn't it? I was like, no, you're making it up. A guy and a woman, they wouldn't meet midair and do that. Of course, the gay guys.
2: Oh, great stories, Grant.
1: Very good, Grant. Oh, it's a bit of flight attendant on that wall.
2: All the things you must see.
1: Yeah. Thanks, mate. And, we've got some planning to do for the 10 a.m. Melbourne. It's your breakfast
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1: We're all on tender hooks right now. What did the masseuse say to you?
2: I was very, very sore, had to go get a massage and was greeted by a lovely lady who gave me one of the best massages of my life. But there was a moment there where I thought, ooh, this hasn't happened before. And it's my own fault because at the beginning of the massage, she asked me the typical questions. Is this pressure okay? I said, yes. She said,
1: Is the temperature okay?
2: And I said, yes. And then she said, is it okay if I blank you?
1: My head. So you didn't hear this.
2: I didn't hear it.
1: It was just, is it okay if I hear you?
2: And I was like, yep. Because yes had been the answer for everything else.
1: Sure.
2: And then it was during the massage, I realized what she said. And it was too late. But it was a pretty good massage at the end of the day.
1: One word.
2: One word.
1: Stream?
2: Do you mind if I stream you?
1: I'm trying to turn the business into an online thing.
2: No, this was a very professional establishment of massages. And trust me, I think I'll ask for this in future massages. I had just never been given the option.
1: One word is all it takes. People texting through on 0-4-800-1-8-400. And calling through on 13 10 60. Beck, what do you think the word is? Is it okay if I...
3: Pleasure.
1: Oh, is it okay if I pleasure you?
3: Now that you guys said that it's a professional masseuse, I'm kind of, yeah.
1: The guest hasn't aged well the last 12 seconds.
2: No, pleasure was had in the sense of a fantastic massage, but not pleasure in the sense of that kind of massage establishment.
1: Yeah,
3: yes, we'll keep it PG. I have kids in the car.
2: Yes, stunning, Beck.
1: Pleasure can be PG, it can be M, it can be whatever you want the pleasure to be.
2: It was not pleasure.
1: That would be a very well-spoken masseuse if that's the way that they broach that topic.
2: Yes, correct.
1: Usually it's more to the point than that.
2: Do you know?
1: Look, you were
2: getting massages for a while.
1: Oh, get one every week.
2: Yeah, what happened?
1: They
2: stopped asking questions.
1: I got a girlfriend. Cameron on 13 10 60. What was the one word? Do you mind if I
4: mount?
1: Well, mount could be like a Thai massage. They do mount you, don't they? Like they get on you and they get their knees and elbows and stuff involved. So not a bad guess,
2: Cameron. Not a bad guess. It's not the word, but you are close.
1: Really?
2: Yes.
1: All right, Gary on 13 10 60. Is it okay
5: I think the word is stretch.
2: Is it okay if I stretch you? Makes me think of Elastigirl. No, it wasn't stretch.
1: Are we getting warm?
2: You were cold now.
1: Oh, what? So mount's warm, stretch is cold.
2: Yep. Pleasure is the Antarctic.
1: Ed on 13 10 60. Is it okay if I...
6: what was it? Oh, I forgot.
1: Oh. Good radio, mate.
6: Move.
2: Is it okay if I move you?
1: Oh, is it okay if I move you? maybe with a symphony. Was there a piano in the corner? I've been trying a new number.
2: It was not.
1: That's all right.
2: Thanks for getting involved. No, it wasn't move.
1: It Any wasn't, text coming through?
2: It wasn't
1: walk?
2: Slap from Jody. It wasn't walk on from Kate. It wasn't hit from Alicia.
1: Got here. Christy just said boobs. Is it okay if I boobs you? That's a move that I haven't even come across in my day.
2: No. Producer Annie said a few people have texted through. They said, is it okay if I oil you? It wasn't that. Is it okay if I climb you? No, it was not that. The word.
1: Is it okay if I do that thing at the end where they pull your fingers?
2: I love when they do that.
1: Ask before you try and pull my fingers off their knuckles, please. And none of that. Surprising me either. Ask those questions.
2: Those questions were not asked. But I can reveal. And I believe someone actually did text through this. So you got to put your name when you text through on 0-4-800-1-8-400. The question was, is it okay if I straddle you?
1: Can understand how that would be a surprise if you didn't know that was the word coming.
2: And it was too late before I realised that I, in fact, was going to be straddled for a majority of the 90 minutes. But my God, if they straddle you, are they could get into all your parts, all your muscles, all your sore bones.
1: She was crawling on top of you.
2: Yeah, she was like...
1: Had you in a rear naked chokehold for a little bit.
2: Cowgirl, reverse, it was all happening. But yeah, it was. Is it okay if I straddle you?
1: I wonder what the hit rate of that is.
2: I know.
1: Clearly at one point she was just straddling. And be like, you didn't ask if you could do that. She's like, oh, what? Yeah. It's a Thai massage.
2: Good on her for asking for consent. Yeah. It's my fault that I didn't hear it. But it also resulted in a really good massage. Nice. It's your breakfast show.
0: Bronte and Lakey. 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
17: Good morning, I'm Lee Jollo. There's plenty of apprehension around the sale of 5 coal mines. While the state government has welcomed the sale as an investment into Queensland, Mines Minister Dale Last says there's the expectation Dilmar supports regional communities.
18: And we have always said to these mining companies when they come to Queensland that there is a responsibility, a social licence to operate in these communities. We'll be having those discussions with Dilmar in the coming days.
17: Up to 5 cases of diphtheria has been recorded in Queensland. It comes as Australia deals with a fresh outbreak spreading through the Northern Territory into bordering states. The bacterial infection has mostly infected Indigenous populations. The Queensland Parents and Citizens Association is calling for clearer policies around AI use in schools. The organisation says stronger safeguards and clearer direction are needed. CEO Timothy Horn is urging the Education Department to be more transparent and better engage with families around the technology.
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20: Hi there, I'm Amy Goggins. Concerns cases of diphtheria could rise across the country following the biggest outbreak of the disease since the start of national records back in 1991. Around 220 cases have been recorded, most in the NT and WA.

0: Health authorities encouraging people to check their vaccinations are up to date. Former Labor PM Paul Keating has weighed in on last week's budget. He's defended the capital gains tax changes, saying they won't undermine entrepreneurship, insisting punters with a big idea won't be put off by some marginal change to the tax rate. Ahmed Al Ahmed, who tried to stop the Bondi Beach terror attack, has allegedly received violent threats from two of his brothers. They're accused of demanding a share of his more than $2.5 million from an online fundraiser with donations received from all around the world. And a new study has found plastic food wrappers, bottles and lids are the world's most common coastal litter.
1: If you touch something that gives you an electric shock or tingle, the next thing you touch should be your phone. Call Ergon on 13 16 70 immediately to make it safe.
0: Jairo was opened up about his motor neuron disease diagnosis that's forced him to medically retire from the NRL. The Rabbitohs forward telling Nine he's not giving up.
2: I wanted, you know, to do this to let people know I am okay and I am ready to fight.
0: The Rabbitohs are hosting the Dolphins tonight to kick off round 12. Both sides will be without several key players due to origin duties.
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0: Today in Mackay, mostly fine with a top of 23, down to 13 tonight. And tomorrow, fine with a high of 25. And listener knows what Aussie ears want to hear. 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
7: Lakey.
9: But this time I mean it, I will resign.
7: Bronte and Lakey.
9: 5:58 for a Thursday morning. Hello, everyone.
8: Hey, guys. What's up?
9: Well, you might have noticed a pep in my step.
8: Literally.
9: By no accident. I went to see the podiatrist. He said, mate, you've got the flattest feet I've ever seen. Those shoes will not support those flat feet of yours. You're going to have one of those bouncy, high-soled shoes, like the old men wear.
8: Yeah.
9: So I've got those. But the thing was, the juxtaposition. So you go to the podiatrist, right? You know, real foot expert. Yeah, me and him could have talked for hours.
8: Your dream job.
9: And, you know, very scientific sort of guy, very. Really analysing the foot. Then he sends me to Athlete's Foot with a list of potential shoes I can wear.
8: Oh, yes.
9: And, of course, the casual retailer workers at Athlete's Foot also pose as quite the foot expert.
8: Well,
9: with their
8: they've
9: foot
8: got
9: machines.
8: That technology, the scanning of the foot.
9: So I was getting the whole treatment yesterday, but it was hard to gauge, much like a Subway worker claims the title of sandwich artist. It was hard to gauge how much expertise the Athlete's Foot retail worker did have compared to my orthotic prescribing podiatrist expertise.
8: I mean, I would personally lean with the multi-year educated medical professional in the podiatrist, but also that tech machine at Athlete's Foot is pretty cool.
9: That's pretty specky. As the lady was saying, I think you really need a 10. I'm like, I think I need a 9.5. I was wondering if I was overstepping my boundaries.
8: No, your feet, your choice.
9: That's what I thought. Thank you.
8: What did you go for, the 9.5 or the 10?
9: The 9.5. I really had to wrestle for the 9.5.
8: And what did I did. You, what did you go for? What lovely, luxury, orthotic approved brand?
9: They're a Mizuno, something. Harry can have my old running shoes if you want. I know you're keen on my Adizeros. Those things, apparently, not supportive for a flat-footed man
8: really?
9: Like me. Not a flat-footed athlete.
8: Did you know you were flat-footed?
9: Never. Got your whole life flat-foot.
8: Yeah,
9: complaining about your hip. It's all on your foot. Probably why I can't dance either.
8: Oh, please. You can dance.
9: I can't dance ballroom.
8: No.
9: I can't do classical. I can improv. Improv with the best of
8: them. I know. I saw some of those moves last night.
9: That's right. We did go to the quiz night last night.
8: Mm-hmm.
9: How much are we willing to reveal?
8: I don't think reveal anything just yet.
9: Okay, cool.
8: But it was definitely an eye-opening trivia experience. You and I haven't trived together for about a year and a half.
9: And I forgot how quickly you are to change lanes without indicating.
8: Hey.
9: Step over into someone else's genre. And
8: wow, really?
9: Take the bull by the horns.
8: Sorry, I'm willing to risk it for a trivia biscuit.
9: Yeah, risk involved, all right.
8: With great risk comes great reward.
9: It did.
8: As someone said once.
9: We'll let you know if we got the great reward after 8:30 this morning with the big trivia night from last night. $650 with Can You Beat Bronte, $1,000 with Alpha Bucks twice a morning. But let's unclog the feed next. Let's get into it. You've been watching the Premier League, have you?
8: I've been watching certain parts of the Premier League. Something's really caught my eye from a game yesterday.
9: All right. And there's a place you can pay to go to jail just to experience the whole hog. It's a good idea. So
8: yeah.
9: We'll talk all about it next.

0: 9 past 6, Bronte and Lakey with the five guys in the country at the moment. Happy Thursday, everyone.
1: What's clogging our feed?
2: Well, yeah, there's this big soccer competition over in the UK, Europe at the moment, Premier League.
0: Yeah, the English Premier League.
2: Sure. They've had some big games recently, and I don't care because the best thing I've seen from it is an awkward moment that happened when Arsenal faced Burnley at London's Emirates Stadium in the 77th minute. Arsenal's Piero Hincape raced to get the ball before Burnley defender Axel Tuzibe. But when the two collided, listen to the roar from the spectators.
0: That woman has bronchitis and asthma. But what's going on in the
2: background? See the video on the Bronte and Lakey Instagram story. Piero lost his shorts while running to catch the ball and, like, completely lost his shorts. So he ran, the players collided, Piero slid on the floor, and then his pants fell down, revealing, I'm going to say, one of the most athletic, strong arsenals I've ever seen.
0: Yeah, that's a brown pair of glutes right there. Yeah. That's a brown pair of glistening glutes.
2: That was very impressive.
0: It was. So this woman is just having a heart attack at how delicious that guy's ass looks.
2: It's just it's very impressive, but
0: yeah, of course it is.
2: So of course it is, but also, like, I'm still shocked at how impressive it is.
0: There's a new glass ceiling for you now
2: absolutely.
0: When it comes to butts.
2: Oh my gosh, it's just a fantastic butt.
0: Well, fill the jail at Tengalana's 148-year-old prison. This is a story coming out of New Delhi, India, and I like this idea. We need to bring it down under. Telangana this week launched a paid program that lets citizens spend 12 or 24 hours living as a prisoner inside the jail, one of the country's oldest jails. Feel the jail.
2: I'd absolutely do this.
0: Oh, I'd love to feel the
2: jail. I'd love to feel the jail.
0: Feel the rhythm. Feel the jail. It was inaugurated on Tuesday. It charges 1,000 rupees, which is about 14 Aussie dollars, for 12 hours stay. You can pay 2,000 rupees for an overnight stay.
2: Oh.
0: And you can pay 3,000 rupees for Big Suresh to pay a visit in the middle of the night, too. Participants can live in specifically and specially designed cells, eat prison food, follow routines typical for inmates. The aim of the initiative is to give ordinary citizens a sense of incarceration and, in doing so, an appreciation of freedom.
2: Not bad.
0: I like that little bit at the end. I want to give them an appreciation of freedom.
2: Yeah.
0: You know, just scare the pants off them to stay behaved.
2: Yes. I'd do this. Would you do this?
0: I would absolutely do it.
2: Would you want to do it, though?
0: I'd pay the 3,000 rupee, too.
2: That's what I mean. If you go and just pay and stay and it's just a jail that is abandoned that they've done up, you don't really get the full experience,
0: right? You want the fear. You want things to go down at any time.
2: Yeah.
0: You want to sleep with one eye open, as they say.
2: Is that what they call him?
0: Nice little staycation. So, yeah, bring it down. Bring it to Queensland, I'd say. Chris Afuli does adult crime, adult time.
2: He does.
0: Be an idiot on an e-bike. Stay overnight.
2: Yes, there you go. We'll talk
0: with
2: to the
0: Big
2: minister.
0: Suresh, obviously. Interesting things unclogging the feed. That's all done. Yes. Oh, yesterday, I spoke about how I ate goose in China.
2: Oh, yes, you did. You said it was delicious.
0: It was delicious, but it also wasn't. It's a little frowned upon. Sometimes you can't bring stories back from another country, even though it's normal to eat goose in China.
2: Yeah.
0: The second I get back into Australian waters, you say you eat goose. But what? Oh, God.
2: No, it's not totally frowned upon. I love a goose, but they've also
0: haven't been celebrated. Put it that way.
2: That's true.
0: Anyway, it reminded me of a story about a blind bisexual goose. So I thought I'd just try and get back in favour with the goose community.
2: Did you eat him as well?
0: No, I didn't.
2: Okay.
0: He tried to eat me. But I'll tell you about it next.
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0: Bronte and Lakey waking you up this morning, 20 past 6. To speak about how I went to China a couple of weeks ago, indulged in a delicious quarter goose. They do things differently over there.
1: What part of the, what quarter of the goose?
0: I'm a breast and thigh kind of guy when it comes to goose. Okay. Much more succulent, mate. Not neck.
1: That's where you can eat gooseneck. Swear.
0: Spot the most psycho person at Red Rooster in China. I always have the gooseneck, thanks. The tender meat, where the fatty part is.
1: I swear it's a delicacy.
0: I had a quarter goose at a Chinese Red Rooster.
1: Really?
0: Yeah. People love goose over there. It's a different culture. But yesterday I said, I've eaten duck, I've eaten goose, all I need left is swan.
1: No. I'm pretty sure they're protected by the royal family. Well, I think King Charles owns all the swans.
0: And so he should, just to protect them from me trying to eat them. But it did remind me, one negative goose story needs to be balanced out by one positive goose story.
1: Yeah.
0: This is the story of a New Zealand blind bisexual goose. We know about the blind Bulgarian mystic.
1: Yes.
0: Now we have a blind bisexual goose from New Zealand.
1: And you know what? I take his word over the Bulgarian mystics.
0: Thomas the Goose lived to almost 40 years old. That's 80 in human years.
1: Oh, my God.
0: He met a black swan named Henrietta back in the 90s. Mm-hmm. Everyone thought, all right, yeah, goose and swan. I mean, it's a bit weird, but it's not crazy.
1: Okay.
0: Gooses and swans breed to make swoos.
1: Really?
0: Yes. I'm serious. They do.
1: Wow.
0: You can Google that.
1: I want to see what a swoos looks
0: like. Swans and gooses
1: like.
0: Breed to make swooses.
1: Are you just reading from a Dr. Seuss book?
0: So white goose Tom, black swan Henrietta.
1: Yeah.
0: Having the time of their lives, flapping about, doing their thing. Thomas was very protective of Henrietta, scaring off anyone who came near her.
1: That's nice. We love a protective king.
0: After 18 years together, no kids, they thought, oh, Thomas the goose, he's a bit infertile.
1: Yeah.
0: All good. One day, a new white swan comes. Henrietta takes a shining to the new white swan.
1: Oh, my God, she left him.
0: Only thing is, this new white swan was a female. People start to think, oh, Henrietta's a lesbian swan.
1: I've heard of a pillow princess. I haven't heard of a lesbian swan.
0: Turns out, no. Henrietta was a man the whole time.
1: Well, no wonder they didn't have kids naturally.
0: Exactly. So now all of a sudden, Thomas is dealing with his own...
1: Thomas didn't know? Henrietta didn't tell him?
0: No. So now Thomas is questioning, am I bisexual? Am I gay? Henrietta's turned into Henry.
1: Sure.
0: Shacked up with the other white swan. They've had 68 signets. Signet is the Latin word for hot, steamy nights of love. Over 6 years, they've had 68 little swans together.
1: Oh, my God.
0: Thomas is there. Am I gay? Am I bi? Am I the dad? Am I the uncle? He's stuck around.
1: Oh,
0: like
1: Thomas.
0: A real goosey cuck.
1: Yeah. Silly goose.
0: Silly goose. And he's raised these children like they were his own.
1: Oh, my God. That's so noble of him.
0: This is very unusual for
1: really?
0: A blind bisexual goose.
1: I forgot he was blind.
0: To help raise 68 signets.
1: You know what? It makes sense that Henrietta was able to get away if he was a if he was blind.
0: This is true.
1: I can.
0: Where'd you go? I don't have to do this anymore, Thomas.
1: Okay, so he raised the.
0: He raised
1: children.
0: The signet. Well, yeah. He's had a partner.
1: Sure,
0: he's not. He's not the top dog. Obviously, he's the third banana there. But he's raised the signets. Henry and Henrietta, the white swans, the trans white swan, and the norm and. The female white swan. They've lived a happy life. Then all of a sudden, one of them's died.
1: Oh.
0: It was Henry.
1: Okay.
0: Henry the swan.
1: Formerly known as Henrietta.
0: Formerly known as Henrietta. Heartbreaker to Thomas.
1: Yep.
0: Good riddance to her, I say.
1: Him.
0: And it wasn't long before the female swan shacked up with another bird and Thomas was left alone. After 10 years, Thomas went on to meet a female goose, proving he was bisexual. The only bisexual in the estuary. And for the first time, had 10 hot, steamy nights of his own. Go, Tom.
1: Sorry, just to go back.
0: Mm-hmm.
1: You said he was the first bisexual goose.
0: Yes.
1: Wrong.
0: No.
1: Henry was. Because he was with Tom, and then he was with...
0: No, Henry wasn't with Tom.
1: Yes, he was.
0: No.
1: No,
0: completely different.
1: No.
0: Swan or goose. No, it's true.
1: Oh, no, sorry, he was the first bisexual swan.
0: Mm-hmm.
1: Thomas was the first bisexual goose. Yes.
0: Nah.
1: Yes, Thomas's first partner.
0: That wasn't Henry and Henrietta. That wasn't them. That wasn't them. Look how much I've highlighted
1: here. It's one of my favourite stories you've ever told.
0: Look at my family tree I've drawn for Thomas and his geese. Look at all the 68 signets I've done.
1: Great anyway, story.
0: So I'm even with the goose community.
1: You've showcased there.
0: I've literally ticked off every subcategory of goose community.
1: Well done.
0: Alpha Bucks, you want to play 13, 10, 60, give us a call. 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
11: Good morning, I'm Lee Jollo. Environmentalists are asking the state government to scrutinise a gold and copper mine extension at Ditmar, southwest of Proserpine. The government's been sent a petition saying the proposal threatens their way of life. A Save Whitsunday spokesperson also says endangered species in the area include the Proserpine rock wallaby, the greater glider, as well as threatened plant species. The state government is helping regional businesses export into international markets. A Queensland Exporter Regional Roadshow will bring together exporters, trade advisors and government support to advise small and family businesses. Dairy farmers in Australia's subtropical regions are holding steady, with new survey results showing confidence has lifted slightly over the past year. A majority of farms are expecting to make a profit despite ongoing cost pressures, but Dairy Australia's Tom Yule says it's not all sunshine and rainbows.
12: There's certainly some optimism around dairy farmers. We would, of course, expect that to be, you know, tempered by the high cost operating environment that's really stemmed from the Middle East conflict.
6: Hit National News.
13: Good morning, I'm Amy Goggins. The New South Wales Premier is hit out at the federal government, accusing it of overtaxing working Aussies. Chris Mims saying bracket creep is hitting families hard, leaving some people working Wednesday, Thursday and Friday for the government. Police have charged a man with stealing a photographer's camera moments after he was fatally shot in the Bondi Beach terror attack. The 35-year-old allegedly took Peter Maher's equipment in December before pawning it days later. Officers have since managed to recover the camera. Concerns cases of diphtheria could rise. There's been 220, most in the NT and WA, a biggest outbreak of the disease since the start of national records in 1991. And a radio station in the UK has apologised for causing any distress after accidentally announcing King Charles had died due to a technical error. Charles is indeed still alive, visiting Northern Ireland.
14: If you touch something that gives you an electric shock or tingle, the next thing you touch should be your phone. Call Ergon on 13 16 70 immediately to make it safe.
13: South Sydney coach Wayne Bennett has told us Jai Arrow has been a fighter all his life. The Rabbitohs forward has medically retired from the NRL after being diagnosed with motor neuron disease. Bennett says he didn't tell the players until yesterday.
15: We just wanted to handle this properly from our end to make sure the media didn't go crazy about it and everyone leaking a bit here and leaking a bit there. And I think some of you had an idea, and to everyone's credit, the media, that they remained silent about it.
13: And the Raiders and Dolphins go head-to-head in the nation's capital tonight to kick off round 12.
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6: This is Heat Weather.
13: Today in Mackay, mostly fine with a top of 23, down to 13 tonight. And tomorrow, fine with a high of 25. 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
0: Yep. 10 questions, 30 seconds, $1,000. Could be as easy as ABC. We do it at 6:30 and 8 o'clock every single morning.
1: Rachel is here. She's never played before. She's got a bunch of kids' parties on the weekend, so lots of presents. What are your kiddies doing for their parties, Rach?
22: My daughter has her little princess parties on.
1: Oh.
22: So they've always got heaps of princess parties.
1: Cute. Like princess pamper parties when they all come over and they get their nails done and that kind of thing.
22: I don't think they sit still enough. At the moment, they just dress up and run crazy.
1: My dream. My dream.
22: Everyone's dream.
1: Yes.
0: Well, let's get you $1,000, Rachel, and hopefully we can hook you up with it. We've got 10 questions and 30 seconds to answer it all in. You know the drill. We've got to take your first answer. Please, no repeats. Tom's going to start after Bronte gives the first question. If you pass, we'll come back to it. If we've got time at the end, all answers must start with the letter T, T for tango.
22: T. Okay,
1: Rach, beginning with T, name a five-letter word.
22: Tanks.
1: A sport.
22: Pass.
1: A drink.
22: Oh, no. Pass.
1: An animal.
22: Turtle.
1: A type of dance.
22: Tango.
1: A cartoon character.
22: Oh, no. I'm not good at this. Pass.
1: A fruit.
22: Tangerine. Plunked at that one.
1: Rach, we're not mad. We are disappointed, though. If that's...
22: I feel like I should have been so much better at that one.
0: To quote you, Rachel. Oh, no.
1: Oh, no.
0: He arguably the easiest of all the letters, but once you got a case of the passes... Yeah.
1: Yeah.
22: Oh, what is a drink that starts with tea?
1: Tea.
22: Oh, tea. Oh, my gosh. Tea. Yeah. Okay. Yeah. Thank you.
0: Tequila, tomato juice, tonic water, tap water, tropical punch.
22: Everything.
0: Sports, tennis,
22: every
0: table
22: drink.
0: Tennis, taekwondo, triathlon, 10-pin bowling, track and field, target shooting.
22: Just all of them.
1: Just good. A few.
0: Tommy Pickles, Tassie Devil, Tweety Bird, Thomas the Tank Engine, Tigger.
22: Okay, now you're rubbing it in.
1: Okay,
22: there's a lot.
1: Sorry about that,
22: Rachel. Anyway. Thank you so much.
0: No worries. Fun. Try again another time, but get someone else to call.
22: I'll get my kids. Thank you.
0: Enjoy. Bye. Have your weekend. 8 o'clock this morning, you can play Alpha Bucks. It can go down in a ball of smoke, or you can get 10 out of 10. Sometimes you don't know until you try.
1: It's true. They all say it's a lot harder once they're on the air.
0: That's it. Coming up next, economy class, but with a flat lie bed for you to sleep on.
1: Oh, my dream.
0: Absolutely. I'll tell you which airline and
1: where we're going,
0: what's offering, and where you'd have to fly to get it. After David Guetta and Sia Titanium. Oh, this song annoys me.
1: Okay.
0: But a lot of people like it.

0: 6:43, Brunty and Lakey waking you up this morning after 7 o'clock, $650 with CYBB. You can get to that if speed is your game. We're doing it after 7. Air New Zealand adding bunk beds for economy passengers, but banned snacks, smells and cuddling.
1: They're banned from my bedroom as well at the moment.
0: You are a big snacker in the bedroom.
1: I love eating in bed.
0: Yeah, you wouldn't be able to do this on the Air New Zealand flights, but you would be able to get a bit of shut-eye, sleep on a long-haul flight in economy class has always been a fantasy for many travellers. Okay. Yeah, that is true, actually. When me and my girlfriend Sass got together, I'm like, ooh, you got any fantasy? She's like, yeah, to sleep on a long haul to Christchurch.
1: Hey, I think after your big... I saw you after you came back from China. That had been a big long haul flight. You hadn't slept a wink on that flight.
0: I wouldn't have minded a nice flat lie bed there. In New Zealand will soon offer the solution that involves climbing into a triple-tier bunk bed wearing special socks. So these aren't part of the seats. This is an area in the cabin that you can go and hire out.
1: Amazing.
0: Here's your socks. Now go have your sleep. Here's the thing, though. The airline will soon open the bookings for four-hour stints in the Skyness sleep pod. 4 hours, I think, puts a bit of pressure on.
1: It does.
0: That you need to have a good sleep.
1: Yeah.
0: Especially because it's all a bit different anyway. You take about 30 minutes to even get into the zone. You've got your silly socks on. You're on triple bunk beds, so you'd want to hope that people aren't, like, shaking. And, you know, some people, when you share a bunk bed with them, just by them getting out of the bed default wakes you up.
1: But surely it would be blocks. So it's like, okay, everyone who's here for the 12 p.m. Snuggles, you have to all be in your bunk beds by 12:05 or whatever. And so then at the end of the 4 hours, they all get off and then the next four come in. I assume.
0: This
1: I'm not sure.
0: God, you'd hate to be below a snorer. Bedwetter. Imagine wet in the bed. The next person can't use it. So sorry, sir.
1: I feel like some sounds and smells are alleviated in the air, though. That's why people fart so freely on a plane, because... I feel like...
0: You're right. They do go undetected on the plane. Crumbs, perfumes and bed sharing are forbidden. It's happening from November. Auckland to New York is the route. 16 to 18 hours, one of the world's longest commercial flights. You can get 4 hours. I just want to pay for the whole 16.
1: You can't, mate. Maybe you can do two lots of four. Where would you go? 16 hours, 4 hours within that 16. Where are you putting your sleep?
0: Thanks. Thought you'd never ask. hours 9 to 16.
1: Nine.
0: Finish it off.
1: Yeah.
0: Finish it off. Soak it up in the first date.
1: Nah.
0: Yeah.
1: Nope.
0: And then sleep it for the last date.
1: Nah. I'd go.
0: You do four on, four off, four on, four off.
1: I'd do. I'd either go. I think I'd go the third quarter. I'd go 8 to 12.
0: Great.
1: 8 to 12. 8 to 12.
0: Lovely. It'll cost you $495 to do so. But yes, no snacking.
1: That's fine.
0: Solo snoozers only. No musical nests or tag teaming. That's a shame. Flyers are also required to change into the special socks. And if you don't get out, you'll have 5 minutes to get out of your bed after the 4 hours.
1: Oh my goodness.
0: You get ferociously rattled by one of the flight attendants.
1: Fair enough.
0: But good on Air New Zealand. They're always looking outside the box.
1: Well, that's why they win Best Airline of the Year every year.
0: Producer Harry, he'll be in next. Harry's hypothetical.
1: Bring him in.
0: Thursday's the day. That's happening in a minute.
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0: Thursday, so we always do this. 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
1: Has with a big life-altering question. I can only assume that will make us question our entire lives.
2: Would you rather the ability to fly, but your speed is capped at 10 kilometers per hour? Normal altitude restrictions would apply, so you can't go into space or anything.
1: That's for the best.
2: Need oxygen, temperature. 10 kilometers per hour, you can fly, or be able to effortlessly run at 100 kilometers per hour.
1: Oh!
3: I mean, would you... Does it come with the same consequences of someone flying? I mean, if someone started flying around, I'd assume the government would have to cut it down pretty quickly. So, like, oh, there's the flying guy.
1: No, I think they'd let you
3: fly. We can't have nice things in this country.
1: Yes.
3: I'd have to move to China where it would be more allowed and more regulated.
1: Oh, please, they wouldn't allow that.
3: You wouldn't be allowed. And plus 10 kilometres an hour. Like, so there's it's almost embarrassing. It's like, oh, there's the human blimp again.
1: How fast is that? Like, this fast?
2: Well, think about a 10 kilometre run and it takes you an hour. So that pace. So, like,
3: think about when you're driving your car at 10k an hour. You know, just any time when you're doing 10k.
1: That's kind of how it feels, how fast it feels when you fly in your dreams. I don't know if anyone else experiences that. When you fly in your dreams, it's often like quite a stagnant, slow flying experience.
2: It's like a jog.
3: There's not much benefit really outside of the, oh cool, I'm up in the air. When the novelty wears off, there's not much use for that.
2: You could get to the top of a building without taking the elevator.
1: You could, like,
3: oh, all those times I want to get to the top of Q1 in a hurry.
2: You could jump off your balcony.
1: Yeah, like it would.
3: Also, if you can only go 10k an hour, that's not much quicker than the elevator.
1: No, but also you would just be, it would provide a pretty cool transport experience.
3: Yeah, but I think the novelty would wear off. Anyway, what was the other one?
2: The other one, you can run effortlessly at 100 kilometres per hour.
3: Well, that would provide quite a novelty transport experience.
1: No, but you still are limited to the...
2: rivers and the lakes that you're used to.
1: Correct. Whereas flying, you can go anywhere.
3: I'm going the run.
1: What?
3: Yeah. I could get places quick. I could be really impressive. I could date a hot African-American sprinter chick.
1: Yeah.
2: Well, you'd put her to shame.
1: Yeah. She wouldn't like that.
3: Well, I'd slow down for my birthday.
2: You're also going to burn through shoes.
1: Yeah.
3: And you could go to the Olympics.
1: No, they're not going to ban me.
3: They're
1: not going to let me fly around. They're not going to let you compete at the Olympics.
3: Yes, 100%.
2: No way.
1: No way.
3: I would go slower.
1: No.
3: I would only go my 100K top speed in secret. I would just stick to 38K.
1: I can't believe.
3: Just to beat Gout. Just.
1: I'll be 36
3: year old white. Imagine that on Sunrise. 36 year old white guy beats Gout in Queensland State Championships.
1: Can I carry people as I fly, or is it just as much as I can carry in general?
2: As much as you can carry in real life, it's not going to slow you down.
1: Okay. Fly. Absolutely.
3: All right. Well, run absolutely, because then you could just carry me if I need to get anywhere without
1: I'm not carrying you. I can't carry you. What would you do, Haz?
2: I would take the run just because I would cover so much more ground.
3: Yeah.
2: I would love the ability to fly, but I think I'd use the running more.
3: You are the human blimp over there. We're
1: I
3: all
1: am
3: just laughing.
1: Human
3: we're laughing at you just floating
1: just,
3: around the
1: whatever.
3: Sky.
1: I go up like 30,000 feet, you can laugh at me there.
3: It's a balloon. It's a plastic bag. No, it's the human blimp.
1: It's Bronte.
3: All right, coming up after 7 o'clock, $650.
1: Yeah.
3: Can you beat Bronte?
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6: G'day, got a single vehicle crash on the Bruce Highway near Mount Ossa Seaforth Road through Mount Ossa. Delays both ways, couple of minutes. Also a little bit of traffic at Gordon Street and southbound Glenalla Connection Road to Hume Street. Building very slightly Glen Park Street, northbound to Short Street. Not going to hold you up too much. So far, so good around the golf course on Mackay-Bucasia Road. The new Queensland Government is delivering better roads and transport with projects like improving the Bowen Developmental Road, a key regional route. Search better roads and transport, authorised by the Queensland Government, Brisbane. That's the latest traffic on Mackay's Hit 100.3.
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19: Good morning, I'm Lee Jollo. The state government is calling on Dilmah to uphold its social licence and look after the communities close to the five mines it's just purchased. Mines Minister Dale Last has welcomed the sale as an investment in Queensland and says they'll be talking with the UK company.
20: To ensure that they are understanding of what is required to operate a coal mine in the Bowen Basin, to put to rest those rumours that are out there at the moment regarding whether Middlemount's going to continue to be operated in the manner it has.
19: The Queensland Parents and Citizens Association is calling for the Education Department to deliver a consistent and transparent approach to AI use in schools. It wants a balanced rollout that enhances learning and reduces teacher workload while maintaining safeguards. CEO Timothy Horn says families must be better engaged and included in the conversation. The three-day Mackay Expo is underway tomorrow at the showgrounds. It'll feature outdoor adventure displays, home improvement ideas and lifestyle products.
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22: Hi there, I'm Amy Goggins. The New South Wales Premier has broken ranks with his own party, accusing the federal government of overtaxing working Aussies. Seven reporter Josh Martin says Chris Mims claims pay rises to frontline staff are being eaten up by bracket creep.
23: And that the federal government has not done enough to give tax back to Australia.
0: union workers. His state treasurer, Daniel Mookhey, has also refused to back in the federal government's changes to the capital gains tax.
22: We're being encouraged to check if we're due for a diphtheria booster shot amid the biggest outbreak of the disease since national records began back in the early 1990s. Around 220 cases have been reported, largely in the Northern Territory and WA, a few in South Australia and Queensland. Overseas, the US president claims negotiations with Iran are in the final stages, though Donald Trump has warned if a deal is not reached, there will be further attacks. And a new poll from ADP shows close to a third of Aussies say they've been underpaid at least once.
2: If you touch something that gives you an electric shock or tingle, the next thing you touch should be your phone. Call Ergon on 13 16 70 immediately to make it safe.
22: Rabbitohs veteran Jai Arrow has declared he's ready to fight after being diagnosed with motor neuron disease. The 30-year-old also announcing his immediate retirement from the NRL yesterday. His South's coach, Wayne Bennett.
21: It's very challenging for him, and as I said until recently, wasn't sure what was going on, so he's got something confirmed there now. And look, he's been a fighter all his life. He's a guy that thrives, and the tougher it gets, the better he gets.
22: And round 12 kicks off tonight with Raiders hosting the Dolphins.
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22: Today in Mackay, mostly fine with a top of 23, down to 13 tonight. And tomorrow, fine with a high of 25. 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
29: Well, I'm very triviaed and quizzed out this week. 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
28: This is true. 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
1: Speed Edition of Can You Beat Bronte, and there's $650 on the line. 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
2: But thanks, mate.
1: Taken away at any time. You just never know if our next contestant is going to take the money or send it to a $700 jackpot tomorrow. We've got Cameron. Never played before. Loves trivia. Plays any chance he gets. Wants to keep his forte a secret.
2: Oh, okay. No, that's not how it works. Okay. Cameron.
3: No, I don't want to tell you because you won't answer me that sort of question then.
2: He doesn't change the question.
3: Well, it might.
1: No, I certainly don't, but...
3: Well, it might, you know.
1: Well, I'm not invested that much in the quiz. Don't worry anyone. But I like that Cameron's holding his cards close to his chest.
2: You?
1: Yes, I do. He spends the money on sports equipment for the kids, league and cricket. He mentors Indigenous kids. So good
2: nice.
1: On you, Cameron. Let's see if you've got $650 coming your way. It's a best of five. It's the first of three. It's the speed edition, guys. Please just chime in with the answer.
2: Sure.
1: No need for names or buzzers here. Question number one. Which Australian has won the most Olympic gold medals?
3: Ian Thorpe.
1: Incorrect. Chance to steal.
2: Kathy Freeman.
1: Incorrect.
2: Ariane.
1: No, our very own Emma McKeon.
2: Emma McKeon.
1: Has won the most gold medals.
2: Yes.
3: Well, it used to be Ian Thorpe.
1: Yeah, you certainly used to be.
2: Certainly did, mate.
1: I think he used to be Edwin Flack at one stage.
4: It changed last Olympics.
2: Yes,
1: that's right,
2: Emma.
1: She took it over.
2: Sorry, Emma.
1: 0-0. Question number two. What is the rarest blood type?
3: O.
2: AB positive?
1: Both of you are incorrect.
2: AB negative.
1: AB negative.
3: Oh.
2: O.
1: It's all right. I'd say this is as good as a win at the moment for you, Cameron.
3: Yeah, you're going well.
1: All the way. Question number three. Which actor plays the voice of Shrek?
2: Mike Myers.
3: Mike Myers.
1: Bronte just.
3: Oh, no way.
2: Yes way, Cameron.
1: 1-0 to Bronte. Question number four. What is the largest species of penguin?
3: Emperor.
2: Pink penguin.
1: Emperor. Oh, I think Cameron said emperor.
2: No.
3: Yeah.
1: What did you say? Oh, the king penguin.
2: I don't know.
1: No, the emperor. The emperor's bigger than the king.
2: Oh, my God.
1: 1-1.
2: Ah.
1: We got a tiebreaker question. Here we go. Which artist's fandom call themselves the Barbs?
2: Nicki Minaj.
3: I don't have a clue.
1: Nicki Minaj.
2: Let's go to the beach.
3: There you go.
2: Let's go get away.
1: Oh, if I could have changed that
3: question, that's not my forte,
1: I would
3: that's for sure.
1: No, I know.
2: What was your forte? Now you've lost, Cameron. Tell us.
3: No, probably just footing.
2: Yeah, fair.
1: We do always finish with a music question,
3: which is Bronte's forte.
2: Thank you, mate.
1: Bronte's forte.
2: Is it? I'll take it.
1: Oh, that you're a pop culture girl.
2: Yeah, I'm a pop culture girly.
1: Oh, very good effort, Cameron. You took it all the way. It means the jackpot's the $700 tomorrow with Can You Beat Bronte. If you reckon you could have beaten Bronte at her own game, 13-10-60 tomorrow on the show, you're running into a bit of money trouble over there.
2: Well, I mean, I'm good when it comes to generating money for Can You Beat Bronte, but not so good when it comes to generating money in my personal life. I've made a pretty big financial decision.
1: Oh, yeah.
2: That whilst Michael, my boyfriend, is away at the moment, and as he's gone, I need my other boyfriend, my radio boyfriend, you, to help me with this money conundrum.
1: You want to know how to put a multi on sports?
2: Yeah, finally.
1: Sure, let's do it. Next.
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0: 93.7 brought to you like you're waking up. Happy Thursday, everyone. After 8 o'clock, you're shot at $1,000. Then you want to share in the 100K payday. Code word coming up pretty soon. It's just after 7:30.
1: A bit of money trouble plaguing my life at the moment. Awkward, isn't it? It's cost of living. People are struggling, making financial decisions, trying to scrounge any money that they can. And in particular, maybe going back through the archives, seeing if maybe there was money owed to them.
0: Oh, wow. Desperate times.
1: Trawling
0: through years
1: checkbook of
0: CommBank statements. Any dodgy payments here?
1: Yeah.
0: What do you mean? So anyone owe you money?
1: Well, not me. But I don't know if you know, you've made this call on the show before. You're big on, like, paying people back, though, aren't you? You hate when you, like, owe people money.
0: Yeah, it was that time you owed me 20 bucks for about 3.5 months. That was when we first started the show. And
1: it's amazing we were able to rebuild from that.
0: Yeah.
1: Yeah.
2: Yeah. Yeah. Still building.
0: Well, yeah, I do remember that. I remember you owed me money from a Super Bowl sweepstake that I held within the office.
1: Absolutely.
0: And you were the last one to pay up, the $20, which I did not pick from you.
1: No.
0: I didn't think you'd be that kind of person.
1: No, especially when that is such a pillar of your kind of, I imagine the type of people you like to hang out with is a reflection of you. You always pay people back.
0: Part of my core value. What's going on?
1: We went quite viral last week on the Bronte and Lakey Instagram, TikTok and Facebook because of our body clock experiment.
0: Millions of views.
1: Millions of views. Probably people who hadn't ever heard from us or heard of us saw our videos and maybe they recognized me, recognized you, recognized that there was a possibility that maybe we have history with some of these people that have not heard from us in 6 years. Including one boy who commented on the Bronte and Lakey Instagram that said, Lakey still owes me $20 from a call I did with him in 2020.
0: From a call?
1: From a call.
0: What do you mean? I wouldn't have offered anyone $20 for a call.
1: Well, look, this is just a court of public opinion. What's at the moment.
0: Can we say their name?
1: Welcome, Keelan.
3: Hey, Danny. Hey, Bronte.
1: Hey, mate.
3: Danny, I did a call up for your show in 2020 where you and I ate popcorn chicken buckets or something, and that cost me $20, and you said you'd pay me back. It's been 6 years.
0: Wow.
1: Yes.
0: Good ruse from you, Bronte. Great pickup from you, Keelan. I do remember this. Keelan's Meelans, right? You do still have a YouTube channel where you do eating challenges and stuff. And
3: back in the day, yeah.
0: Wow.
1: Yeah, so Keelan commented on our Instagram saying you owed him $20.
0: Wow.
1: We wanted to find out a little bit more about the situation. And yeah, $20 in 2020. You said you'd pay him back. And Keelan, has Danny Lakey paid you back?
3: Danny Lakey has not paid me back.
1: Oh, my God. From the man who demands people pay him back instantly.
0: That's a pretty good ruse, actually. Because I certainly don't remember it, and I certainly wouldn't have said, hey, I'll pay you $20 to come on the show.
1: Yes.
0: But, yes, that does very much sound like something I would say. Yeah, you know me.
4: Extreme people pleasers.
0: Come on the show. I understand you're going to have to buy the popcorn chicken. It was back in Zoom times, wasn't it? It was during COVID times, Keelan, so we had do it via Zoom.
3: I probably would have said that.
1: I don't doubt it.
0: I mean, it would be a ridiculous lie from you, Keelan, that would not be worth your time to try and chase up $20 fictionally from 6 years ago.
1: Have you thought about this over the last 6 years, Keelan, or was it just that Lakey popped back in your feed and you were like, hang on a second, that guy owes me money?
3: About 4 or 5 years ago, like we were in a comedy club at the same time and I was with some friends and I just kept pointing at you and saying, that guy owes me $20.
0: Should have came up and got it then. Because he interest works in funny ways when it compounds.
1: I was going to say, $20 after 6 years. I mean, if we're going off a 3.3% simple interest rate, I mean, I can't do that quick maths. But, I mean, it's over to you two to discuss the finer terms.
0: Well, can I have 24 hours to think about it? Because this is one of the great radio ruses right now.
1: Thank you so much.
0: 24 hours to think about it. I'm happy to part ways with the money. I'm also happy to pay interest, but I'm also happy to incorporate something else into this and make it more valuable for Keelan's time.
1: Oh.
0: I'm sure you're still involved in the web space or something where maybe a shout out would be more valuable than
1: a
0: link to an Instagram page. I don't know. Give me 24 hours.
1: Yeah,
0: give me 24 hours to just think about everything.
3: Both parties, give me 24 hours.
1: Both parties have had their say, and now that you guys discuss
0: much like
1: mediation.
0: Much like RoboDebt. You know, you don't have to pay it straight away. You do get a little bit of time to consult your counsel.
1: Just confirming, based on the interest rate, $20 in 2020, technically you owe Keelan about $25 to $26.
0: Okay, well,
1: $25.50, I'm going to call it.
0: Inflation has been a fickle mistress on us all, clearly, with that math. All right, Keelan, thank you very much. Keelan from Keelan's Mealins, you can check him out. Just Google Keelan's Mealins and YouTube. He's all there, he's everywhere. 24 hours, thanks, Keelan.
1: Yeah.
0: I'll come back. I am a man who likes to repay his debts.
1: I know you do.
0: I also like to repay them creatively. So we'll see if we can work something else out. All right, 7:29, well done.
1: Thanks, mate, I had to block you from the Instagram.
0: Jeez. 100K code word coming up next.
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7: G'day, crash is cleared on the Bruce Highway through Mount Ossa. Getting a bit heavier now, Mackayby Case Road through Rural View and around the golf course just starting to build. Also a bit of traffic, Beaconsfield Road to Holtz Road, roundabout around the Ampole. Glen Park Street, a little busy around Malcolmson. The Bruce on the south side of Gordon Street, Glen Alley Connection Road, minor congestion to Hume Street and the Peak Downs, a little patchy through Race Course. The new Queensland government is delivering better roads and transport, like upgrading Mackay-Bucatia Road to ease congestion. Search Better Roads and Transport, authorised by the Queensland Government, Brisbane. That's the latest traffic in Mackay's Hit 100.3.
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23: Good morning, I'm Lee Jollo. A GoFundMe for the victim of a fatal bus crash in North Queensland has raised almost $30,000 as her family works to bring her home to Argentina. Serena Andriata was travelling by bus from Cairns to Airlie Beach when it swerved off the road and rolled near Gumloo last week. The 26-year-old backpacker was the only fatality. The Federal Health Minister says Australia is experiencing its biggest diphtheria outbreak in decades. A fresh outbreak began in the Northern Territory in March and has been spreading into bordering states. Queensland has reported up to 5 cases. Delays on the Bruce Highway at Mount Ossa due to a truck rollover this morning. Drivers are advised to use alternative routes where possible. And in sport, Cowboys NRL player Mackenzie Wheel has been ruled out of the final State of Origin game with injury. She's one of 3 Queenslanders sidelined for next week's series final on the Gold Coast, with the Maroons facing a potential whitewash after the Blues won the opening 2 games.
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25: Good morning, I'm Amy Goggins. Health officials around the country are warning cases of diphtheria could rise. Around 220 have been recorded, most in the Northern Territory and WA. It's the biggest outbreak of the disease since the start of national records back in the early 90s. A battle's brewing between the New South Wales Premier and federal government. Chris Mims has broken ranks with his own party to accuse Canberra of overtaxing working Aussies. Some leading economists have backed his calls for income tax reform. A man is being charged with stealing a camera from a Bondi Beach terror attack victim. The 35-year-old is accused of taking it moments after photographer Peter Maher was fatally shot in December. Police have since recovered the camera. And a survey of 10,000 mums and dads has found close to 60% of parents are in psychological distress. All demographics are feeling the pressure. Experts warn it's directly linked to the well-being of kids.
26: If you touch something that gives you an electric shock or tingle, the next thing you touch should be your phone. Call Ergon on 13 16 70 immediately to make it safe.
25: Rabbitohs forward Jai Arrow says he wants to inspire other people who've been diagnosed with motor neuron disease. The 30-year-old's announced his immediate retirement from the NRL following his diagnosis. And footy reporter Brent Reed has told us Connor Watson is closing in on a deal with the PNG Chiefs.
27: What he has to sort out is what he does next year. He won't be the Roosters next year. He will meet the Dragons today, as I understand it. They'll sit down and have some talks. Hopefully, if that meeting goes well, he'll do a one-year deal with the Dragons next year. Then he'll go to PNG for those 2 years after that.
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29: This is Heat Weather.
25: Today in Mackay, mostly fine with a top of 23, down to 13 tonight. And tomorrow, fine with a high of 25. 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

0: Sage advice from Miles the Nile. It's 7:55, Bronte and Lakey waking you up this morning, 13:10:60. You return something after 6 days. Do we have less than 6 days on the phones?
1: Thank you, Auctioneer Lakey. Yes, I returned a red light therapy mask that I bought from TK Maxx. Got it home, bought it last Thursday, and by yesterday, Wednesday, it was back at TK Maxx. No questions asked by the worker. He said, it just stopped working. And I said, all right. Refund processed. Very sad to have lost my red light mask, but very disappointed that I had to return it after 6 days. I thought this was going to be a lifelong partnership.
0: Well, if you want to play the role of auctioneer, I can do just that. Do we have less than 6 days on the phones, lady called Naomi?
2: Hey, how's it going?
1: Hey, Naomi.
0: Oh, I used to work at City Beach. Or manage.
2: Yeah, a long time ago, I used to manage one, and it was a small town, so the funny thing was it wasn't actually myself, but we had a customer that she would basically buy a whole new outfit, shoes, everything, and wear them for a couple of days. She'd bring them back after like 4 or 5 days, receipts, tags, everything still intact, no stains, nothing that we could fault her on to return items. So we were just have to return, and she would do an exchange. She'd get a different outfit, and then, but as being a small town, there were a couple of times that we kind of caught her out, like wearing that. And then after this went on for like probably 6 months until I felt like I had enough evidence to be like, we know what you're up to. We can't keep doing it.
1: Oh, really?
0: That would have been a sweet day, wouldn't it? God, 6 months of frustration, and then finally you get to serve her a comeuppance, I imagine.
1: How did she take the news that she would not be able to swindle you anymore?
2: She definitely tried to use the legal route to fight back. But lucky I'd sort of done my research and I knew where we stood, and I think she was just bluffing.
1: Very nice, Naomi.
0: I'll take my business to surf, dive and ski instead then.
1: Billabong would never treat me like this.
0: Good on you, Naomi. Yeah, that would be frustrating. 13:10:60. We've got Nicholas. Morning, Nicholas. Do we have less than 6 days for return policy?
3: Oh, yes, we do. In fact, my mummy bought a treadmill a couple of years ago during the COVID lockdown.
1: Oh, yeah.
3: And first day when it arrived, we straight away unboxed it and built it up exactly like the manual said, and it didn't seem to work. Like, it could turn on the electronics, but the parts didn't move. Oh. So we gave the people a call, and they said to open the machine because usually it would void the warranty, but they said specifically to do this.
1: Oh, yeah.
3: So when we opened it, Mummy looked around, and she realized there was just a big gaping hole, and somehow, some way, they didn't put the motor in.
1: Oh, my God.
3: Yeah, they kept the motor for themselves. So, yeah, we had to... They were as baffled as we were. They did not believe it. So we sent photos, and they, the same day, came and picked it up and shipped it away for a refund.
1: Well, that's good.
0: A full refund. I was going to say, so once Mummy took the photo of the gaping hole, was that, grounds for a full refund, or were you just going to get a replacement coming in the next week or so? But I guess you've answered the question.
3: Yeah, well, we decided to shop around to just double check if they were the best. But
1: yes.
3: We ended up getting a replacement, and it was fine for the second time. But
1: fantastic.
3: Yeah.
0: Sure.
1: One day. Goodness. Well, good customer service from... I mean, not great that they didn't do the motor.
0: No.
3: Yeah.
1: But good that they came and got it.
0: Nicholas, you've got the current bid at 1 day. You and your mummy in the gaping hole at 1 day. Do we have less than 1 day? With Nicholas and the mummy in the gaping hole. We got Becky. Can you beat Nicholas and the 1 day and the mummy in the gaping hole?
4: Sorry, guys, can't beat the gaping hole.
1: Oh, what? Becky!
0: Sold to Nicholas's mummy in the gaping hole.
1: What's your story then?
4: I'm sitting at 3 days. Oh. Sorry, I purchased a princess cut diamond ring, and the stone fell out. So,
1: what?
4: They were quite happy to take it back. Manufacturer's issue. So, they were none too happy to take it back and replace it. I wasn't out of pocket or anything, but can't beat the gaping hole. I'm sorry.
1: No, and you never can, Becky. Yeah, mummy wins.
4: Mummy wins.
0: Technically, you did have a golden opportunity to hold the stone in one hand and be like, look at this ring. See that gaping hole? Yeah, I want my money back.
1: Yeah, true.
4: Should have took mummy with me.
1: Should have always.
0: Should have, would have, could have. Hey, there's a gaping hole to fill for Alpha Bucks after 8 o'clock. You want to play 13, 10, 60, you, your mummy, anyone, get on the phone.
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8: G'day, busy Mackayby Case Road inbound around Richmond, also around the Bunnings a bit slow, and the Bruce Highway inbound to Sam's Road. Bit of traffic to the Bruce inbound to Gordon Street, Sydney at Gordon through town, and Glen Park Street southbound from Short Street down to Malcolmson Street. A little bit of traffic to Broadtown Road through Orley, around the intersection of Boundary Road and Farrelly's Road. With Toyota, you get value for a lifetime, and it starts this tax time at your local Toyota dealership. Oh, what a feeling, Toyota. That's the latest traffic on Mackay's Hit 100.3. Another check of the roads in 30 minutes.
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26: Good morning, I'm Lee Jollo. Motorists are advised to proceed with caution after a truck rollover on the Bruce Highway between Mackay and Proserpine this morning. Emergency services were called to Mount Ossa near the Mount Ossa Seaforth Road. Avoid the area if possible. A court battle is brewing over plans to expand the Hale Creek coal mine near Mackay in a move that would extend its life for another 3 years. Conservation groups argue the project would clear hundreds of hectares of habitat for threatened wildlife. Glencore says the expansion includes emissions reduction measures and environmental protections. A roadshow of experts will stop at locations across the state to help small and family businesses reach the global stage. They'll advise on how to export into international markets. And the Australian Curriculum Assessment and Reporting Authority say 1 in 10 Queensland students need emotional support, double that of a decade ago. Researchers say it's because parents are increasingly acting when they notice their kid is not coping in the classroom.
2: Hit National News.
3: Good morning, I'm Amy Goggins. The New South Wales Premier has broken Labor ranks, criticising the federal budget for overtaxing working Aussies. Chris Mims says families are getting stung by bracket creep. Federal Minister Murray Watt insists there is tax relief for workers on the way.
4: Well, the Premier and all Australians won't have to wait long until we see the next tax cut come in place for all Australian workers, because it will happen on the 1st of July.
3: At Audio on 7 there, concerns cases of diphtheria could rise across the country following the biggest outbreak of the disease since the start of national records back in 1991. Around 220 cases have been recorded, most in the Northern Territory and WA, some in South Australia and Queensland. Health authorities encouraging people to check their vaccinations are up to date. Briefly, negotiations between the US and Iran are in the final stages, according to Donald Trump. And a new study has found plastic food wrappers, bottles and lids are the world's most common coastal litter.
9: If you touch something that gives you an electric shock or tingle, the next thing you touch should be your phone. Call Ergon on 13 16 70 immediately to make it safe.
3: The NRL community is wrapping its arms around Jai Arrow, who's been diagnosed with motor neuron disease. The 30-year-old Rabbitohs forward announced his retirement from football yesterday. Former New South Wales prop Aaron Wood says he's an absolute legend.
10: You speak to anyone in the rugby league circles, there's not a bad word said about him. He's just a knock-around, he's a larrikin, he's a man's man. And he's someone that you just love being around.
3: And the Raiders and Dolphins are in action tonight to kick off round 12.
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3: Today in Mackay, mostly fine with a top of 23, down to 13 tonight. And tomorrow, fine with a high of 25. And listener knows what Aussie ears want to hear. 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
6: With Bronte and Lakey.
0: Yeah, 10 questions, 30 seconds, $1,000 on the line every single time we play. Could be as easy as ABC.
1: Erin is here. She's going to be playing. You've got a very exciting new addition joining you soon, Erin.
31: I do. We have a little baby Cocker Spaniel coming in 6 weeks.
1: Is it a boy or a girl?
31: It's a boy.
1: Do you know what you're going to call him?
31: We're on tossing up like 10 names, but I think Chester is at the top of the list at the moment. Oh, probably after today it will be Chester now.
1: Okay, lock it in. I like that.
0: Well, don't lock it in until you see if the Instagram handle's available, because
31: yeah, that's very true.
0: Don't want Chester the Cocker Spaniel 2.
1: Yeah, true.
0: Yeah, the edge off if he ever wants to go viral. So these are the things.
31: Make us some extra money.
1: Yes.
0: 2026, that's what getting a pet's all about, and hopefully we can hook you up with $1,000 with some extra money here for you, Chester and the gang. You've got 30 seconds to answer all 10 questions correctly. You've got to take your first answer, please. No repeats. Time's going to start after Bronte gives the first question. If you pass, we'll come back to them. If we've got time at the end and all answers must start, the letter P. P for puppy.
31: Yep.
1: All right,
31: I can do that.
1: Beginning with P, name something in the bathroom.
31: Paste.
1: A song.
31: Please?
1: A food.
31: Pasta?
1: A fictional character.
31: Percy Weasley.
1: Something you find in the office.
31: Pen.
1: Something you can stand on.
31: Pass.
1: A five-letter word.
31: Pause.
1: Something you can read.
31: Play.
0: I'll accept play on the buzzer, but only because he had two more anyway, so it doesn't really matter.
31: Doesn't actually matter. Damn.
0: Wow, I'm polishing your turd up nicely because something you can stand on, you said pass.
1: You can stand on
0: you
1: a pass.
0: You can stand on a pass.
1: Yeah.
0: So I'm assuming you answered that one. No passes from you.
1: No.
0: First six Damn. Or seven answers correct. Percy Weasley, is that one of the Weasleys?
1: Absolutely.
0: Does he have red hair and hand-me-down robes?
31: Yeah.
1: He does. Oh, well, he's the oldest, so his robe would actually not be hand-me-down.
0: Oh.
1: Hey.
0: Percy with a special treat. But something you can replay, and then we would have had two more to finish off, so no $1,000. Sorry, Aaron.
31: That's all good. Worth a try.
1: Enjoy Chester.
31: Will do.
1: Cute.
0: 11 past 8. Coming up next, a plastic surgeon operated on his entire family. That's nice.
1: Are you allowed to do that?
0: Well, I see no issue with that. If you want to give your grandmother a facelift like you did, if you want to shorten the lobes of his twin brother.
1: Oh.
0: Gets a little sketchy, though. Says here.
1: Oh, no.
0: Gave his sister a boob job.
1: Oh, no. Well.
0: Sisters deserve enhancement, too.
1: And if he's the best of the best.
0: I have to read a bit more of this story.
1: Yeah, I'm sure you will. Pictures included.
0: My interest is piqued. Talk about it next.

0: 8:15, Bronte and Lakey waking you up this morning. Plastic surgeon operated on his entire family and even gave his sister a boob job.
1: Well, I mean, what, family discount, best in the biz, yeah.
0: I like the cut of this guy's jib. Dr. Anthony Burlett has turned his plastic surgery practice into a family affair, operating on his mother, his wife, his twin brother, his stepdaughter, his niece, and now even his sister.
1: Whoa.
0: Burlett is 66. He said he's worked on more than half a dozen relatives over the last two decades. The first relative Burlett worked on was in 2008 when he gave a facelift for his mother. He also shortened her earlobes.
1: God, imagine the pressure. I mean, I imagine there's always pressure when you're a surgeon, plastic surgeon doing these things, but then on someone that you're going to see the work every day for the rest of your life.
0: Yeah, facelift, yeah. I think the earlobes would be pretty easy. I reckon I could do that. Six months training.
1: He's a stapler.
0: Nothing was more awkward than when he performed a breast augmentation on his sister Pam, who works as the office manager. Pam was inspired to ask her brother to operate after seeing the results of his work on so many other patients, many of them repeat customers, she said. She didn't feel the least bit uncomfortable, she insisted.
1: That's nice.
0: My thirst for a double D at 350 double C was unquenchable, I added to the story for effect. Operating on relatives is a little edgier than on strangers. But it felt natural, said Dr. Anthony Burlett. I guess it does. It seems a little weird from the outside, but you're right. If you're in the family business,
1: yeah,
0: you're seeing people come in every day. You're seeing your brother working away at these mountains for months, years on end. I guess it probably does take. Like, well, why would I go anywhere else? I can see his body of work.
1: Yeah,
0: get it done on me now.
1: You can see my body of his work. Now
0: get to work, bro.
1: Makes sense. And like I said, especially if there's a bit of a family discount on offer.
0: Well, your dad was a dentist.
1: He was. He was my dentist. So, and he wasn't really the issue, I'm going to say, when it went to the dentist, because whilst he was the dentist, my mum was the dental nurse. That's how they met many years ago.
0: Mm.
1: And it was actually Stace who was not as nice to go visit at the dentist. She was a rough dental nurse.
0: Really?
1: Remember, she made me cry a couple of times. It's like, you're fine, don't worry about it. Whereas Dad was a, very good dentist.
0: God, I can only imagine back in the day, your mother there as a dental nurse.
1: Working on the tools.
0: Your father, me lying in the chair.
1: Okay.
0: Say, I already was, mate. My mum was a teacher.
1: Oh.
0: She was a casual teacher. And there was twice where she taught my class in grade 7.
1: What was that like?
0: I hated it. I absolutely hated it.
1: Was it like, okay, everybody, this is Mrs. Lakey. She's going to be your teacher for today. And everyone was like, oh, daddy.
0: Everyone knew. Everyone knew immediately. It was like the butt of the joke all day.
1: Mm.
0: It was so weird anyway.
1: It would have been so weird.
0: It's like when you see a teacher in the shopping center, you're like, no, you see your mother in the classroom. It's 10 times weirder.
1: These two things should not exist.
0: They should not.
1: The same
0: it
1: time.
0: Should be illegal. Yeah. But. Who's the education minister?
1: John Paul Langbrook, I believe.
0: Get him onto it. But 131060, I thought a good question. When did the family job overlap into real life? Have you got a mum or a dad or a relative who was a teacher, dental nurse, plastic surgeon?
1: Mm-hmm.
0: Maybe a nurse.
1: Yeah.
0: Maybe your mum or dad had to treat you like a patient.
1: Mm-hmm.
0: Even something as simple as a bus driver. Did your dad get to drive you to school as the bus driver? Physios? I don't know.
1: Uber drivers? All of a sudden you're picking up your cousin?
0: When did the family overlap into real life?
1: Mm.
0: And was it completely normal?
1: Yeah.
0: Was it a little embarrassing or was it just a great way to cut costs and save money? Try and get some calls on next. We got movie tickets to give away as well. So 131060, that's the question. We need answers.
2: Queensland Day is June 6th, and it's your chance to shout out your best. 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

0: 25 past 8, Bronte and Lakey waking you up this morning, 13:10:60. When did the family job overlap into real life? Story coming out of the States this morning with a plastic surgeon operating on his entire family, including giving his sister a breast augmentation.
1: Yeah, right.
0: Bleeds over.
1: Yeah.
0: Hey, it does. Your dad was a dentist in a past life.
1: Yes, he was.
0: Teeth.
1: He was my dentist. My mum was my dental nurse, and that was always a uncomfortable experience. But I've actually gotten a message from someone, speaking of my father, currently the education minister for Queensland, and she has said that their business is looking to do some work with the Department of Education, and they had to be briefed on, like, dad and the she knows him quite well. So not family, kind of family. Had to be briefed on dad and how to, like, handle him in meetings and things, which is a very bizarre experience.
2: Can he be a bit of a wild animal?
1: Apparently. So that's weird.
0: Here's how you work the Honourable John Paul Langbrook. Give him a couple of compliments. Butter him up first.
1: That's correct.
0: He's you a had little your paranoid mom. About his fingernails, so make sure you don't bring those up.
1: Toenails.
0: Mm. Oh, really?
1: Yep.
0: Interesting.
1: Spoiler. You had a mum?
0: I had a mum once. She was a teacher, casual teacher. There was talk of her going into full-time at my school. I said, absolutely not. Not a snowflake's chance in hell are you teaching grade 7 and I'm head boy. That's not going to be the overlap.
1: I was so jealous of the people whose parents were teachers.
0: No, it wasn't fun.
1: Okay.
0: It was not fun at all.
1: Was
0: your mum a nurse? Did your dad drive you to school as a bus driver? Parent, auntie's a physio? We're trying to find out your mother's an exotic dancer. Julie on 13:10:60. When the family overlapped.
3: So, well, not my family, but we had family friends growing up, and there were six kids, really wealthy family, because the dad was a doctor, and I was so jealous, because this was the head doctor in our small town, so I thought, oh, how cool having, you know, this doctor on tap 24/7, but the kids were like, no, he treats us the same as everyone else, and they had to book appointments to go see their own dad at the clinic. So, you know, any ailment, he was like, no, I'm not treating you at home. Like, come see me, you know, call the clinic. Yeah. And I was like, damn.
0: Getting paid for this on company time.
1: Absolutely.
0: Well, that would be annoying. They do say if you're a physio,
1: yes,
0: you say that at a barbecue,
1: correct,
0: all of a sudden everyone wants, you know, oh, what's wrong with my shoulder?
3: But no, you're in kids, though. Clinic. Like, come on.
1: Yeah, I know.
0: Yeah, I like it a lot.
1: Old school.
0: I wonder, no treatment.
3: Mm-hmm.
0: When he comes out into the waiting room, does he call them by their full name and looks around and waits for them still?
1: Yeah,
0: the ever-growing nod.
1: You'd think it'd be fun, but yeah, no, true. Doctors, physios, my ex who was a physio never used to give me any free physio. He would always have to make me book in and go see him.
0: Really?
1: Mm-hmm. That's why he's an ex.
0: Yeah. Thanks, Julie. Good calls.
3: Thank you.
0: Coming up after 8:30 this morning, you and I did go to trivia last night.
1: We did indeed.
0: We went with Snake Eightball, the science teacher. He stayed in his lane.
1: He did.
0: And my girlfriend Sass as well. She was in charge of naval operations and nautical terms.
1: Which did come up.
0: Came up in handy as well. So a symbiotic quiz night last night, or did all hell break loose? I'll tell you after 8:30 this morning. And trending is... Oh,
1: Harry
0: Mrs. Styles.
1: Styles has had to release a formal statement. We talked about his tour possibly jumping the shark. His rep this morning confirming changes to this tour. I'll tell you what they are.
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6: Got a heavy Macquarie Case Road southbound through Rural View, Richmond and around Holt Road roundabout at the Bunnings. Also busy Beaconsfield Road at Holt Road around the Yampole. Glen Park Street at a bit of a crawl from the soccer field to Malcolmson. Through Town City at Gordon busy. It's east up Glen Alley Connection Road and Juliet Street slowing through South Macquarie around your school zone. 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
11: Good morning, I'm Lee Jollo. Delays on the Bruce Highway at Mount Ossa today after a truck rollover this morning. Motorists are advised to use alternative routes where possible. Environmentalists are asking the state government to scrutinise a gold and copper mine extension at Ditmar, southwest of Proserpine. The government's been sent a petition saying the proposal threatens their way of life. A Save Whitsunday spokesperson also says endangered species in the area include the Proserpine rock wallaby, the greater glider, as well as threatened plant species. The Commission of Inquiry into Queensland's child safety system wraps up today following an 11-month investigation. It's received more than 1,190 submissions highlighting serious concerns about the system, including personal experiences of children. A final report will be handed down tomorrow. And have you seen the pop-up parklet on Blue Water Quay? Mackay Council has set it up in response to community feedback seeking more shade and greenery in the area. You can have your say on it online.
12: Hit National News.
4: Hi there, I'm Amy Goggins. A $7 million boost is being rolled out to help slow Australia's biggest diphtheria outbreak in recent memory. The outbreak's been mainly hitting the Northern Territory, with cases also reported in WA, South Australia and Queensland. The New South Wales Premier has hit out at the federal government, accusing it of overtaxing working Aussies. Chris Mims saying bracket creep is hitting families hard, leaving some people working Wednesday, Thursday and Friday for the government. Police have charged a man with stealing a photographer's camera moments after he was fatally shot in the Bondi Beach terror attack. The 35-year-old allegedly took Peter Marr's equipment in December before pawning it days later. Officers have since managed to recover the camera. And good news for those dreading winter. This year it's set to be unusually warm across Australia. Australia. That's according to the Bureau of Meteorology's long-range forecast.
9: If you touch something that gives you an electric shock or tingle, the next thing you touch should be your phone. Call Ergon on 13 16 70 immediately to make it safe.
4: South Sydney coach Wayne Bennett has told us Jai Arrow has been a fighter all his life. The Rabbitohs forward has medically retired from the NRL after being diagnosed with motor neuron disease. Bennett says he didn't tell the players until yesterday.
12: We just wanted to handle this properly from our end to make sure the media didn't go crazy about it and everyone leaking a bit here and leaking a bit there. And I think some of you had an idea, and to everyone's credit, the media, that they remained silent about it.
4: And the Raiders and Dolphins go head-to-head in the nation's capital tonight to kick off round 12.
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2: This is Heat Weather.
4: Today in Mackay, mostly fine with a top of 23, down to 13 tonight. And tomorrow, fine with a high of 25. 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
14: Harry Styles has had to address fan concerns regarding his Together Together residency tour. We talked about him going back on tour. He kicked off the Together Together tour in Amsterdam over the weekend. Lots of fans saying the show was missing that usual Harry Styles spark. It was pretty stale. The stage was impossible to even see the man, especially the people that had paid the most. The ones that were at the front of the stage thinking that they were going to get the best view of Harry, turned out they couldn't see anything. And so now an official statement has confirmed that the Harry Styles team is working quickly, as quickly as possible, to alter parts of the stage so that fans can see better while keeping everybody's safety a priority. Apparently, a rep for Harry and his tour said the floor concept was designed to give fans freedom of movement and the ability to experience the show from different positions, because the big thing of the Harry Styles Love on Tour was big dance circles and girls and guys all being together all throughout the mosh part.
3: Yeah, I went to that Harry Styles concert. I thought that was the big problem for me.
14: Yes. Well, they thought, okay, let's lean into this. We'll just get rid of all of that and give you more space to dance around. No, they'd still like to be able to see Harry, so they're going to try and improve stage visibility in time for this weekend, still in Amsterdam before heading to London.
3: That's the trouble with such a big artist and liking such a mainstream pop person, is that they're doing big stadium arena tours all the time.
14: And huge.
3: So by very default, only 10% of people ever get a good view of this. The other 90% almost, it feels like you're there just watching that 10% of people have a good time.
14: Yeah, all the big screens where you can kind of see them a bit clearer.
3: Yeah.
14: Yeah.
3: I missed Indie Harry back in the day when he played at Fortitude Valley Music Hall.
14: You and I both, mate. Lots of Harrys out there agree.
3: Last night, we went to a local trivia night.
14: Yes, we did.
3: I, Snake, 8-Ball, and my girlfriend, Sass. I did show you some gaping holes that were needed, certain genres of trivia that needed filling.
14: Mm-hmm.
3: You did take the reign of head of pop culture.
14: Yep.
3: Well done to you.
14: Thank you, mate. A crown I wear with pride.
3: But how did we go at the trivia night?
14: We did veer into a few lanes that I should not have, I will admit.
3: Glad you mentioned that, because I have updated my diagram slightly.
15: Oh, God.
3: So we'll refresh how we went at trivia last night.

0: 18 and 9, Bronte and Lakey, waking you up for a Thursday morning. Ah, Thursday morning. The morning after a Wednesday night trivia. Oh, Wednesday night. The best night of the week for trivia.
1: Oh.
0: And the best nights of the trivia are Wednesday.
1: Okay.
0: Don't you think?
1: I'm probably more...
0: Midweek?
1: No, Tuesday trivia kind of girl. I don't know if you could tell last night. I wasn't on my A game. I'm pretty tired by Wednesday night.
0: Oh. Is that the excuse?
1: No. It's the excuse as to why I left as soon as the results were announced.
0: Yeah, okay. Well, Tuesday night, Wednesday night, I'm sure there's Monday night and Thursday night trivia as well. In fact, I certainly hope so.
1: Mm-hmm.
0: I've been getting the trivia bug for a while. I did say on Tuesday that me, my friend Chris, we went to a trivia night. There's a clear understanding that I play in my lane's geography and sport, music from today, noughties and 90s.
1: Mm.
0: You'll then see a shift. He takes over music 80s, 70s and 60s. He's a history buff and a movie buff. We complement each other very well, but there were gaping holes in science and pop culture.
1: Yep.
0: Yesterday, we extended the invite to you.
1: Yeah, I volunteered as tribute.
0: With pop culture. You
1: Woo!
0: Are the princess of pop culture. And I must say, congratulations and well done to you as head of pop culture.
1: Thanks, mate.
0: Definitely a lot of questions that would have been left on the board.
1: Yeah, yep. I was pretty proud of my pop culture performance. That was definitely an area that I feel I thrived in last night. And I don't know, maybe it was because I was a little giddy from those correct questions that maybe I veered into lanes that I shouldn't have.
0: Yeah, I agree. In fact, we all agree. Snake Eightball pulled his weight with the science.
1: Oh, my God.
0: Snake Eightball very, very
1: It was Snake
0: handy.
1: Eightball's night.
0: It was Snake Eightball's night. He pulled a lot. And my girlfriend, Sass, who was in charge of naval operations and nautical terms, hit big.
1: She did.
0: At the end with a very valuable triple pointer. So a good night had by all.
1: Yes.
0: Did we win the trivia? Well, I may have been recording on my iPhone just as the big announcement was made last night.
2: I think we've done it.
3: I think we've done it.
4: Need everyone to help me do a drum roll.

0: Well done, yes.
1: Our team,
0: the Quizzentino Tarantinos, did win the trivia night last night.
1: Out of eight teams.
0: Well, all the locals were a bit like, who are these wise guys that have just come on the scene?
1: New kids on the block.
0: And by the way, for anyone listening, go, geez, a bit of carry on at the end there. That's what you have to do. That's the tradition of the quiz. They play it every week, apparently, that we are the champions. Then you have to sing it into the microphone. That we didn't take that upon us to rub it in.
1: God, it gave me a hit of wanting to win, though.
0: You don't get those rushes anymore.
1: Oh, my God.
0: And a great night. Don't get me wrong. But as you can see, as I've handed over my diagram there.
1: Yes, your trivia diagram.
0: You can see a tick in front of the pop culture.
1: We've got that.
0: Flying colours. You could see the tick in front of the science. You can see geography, sport, music, today, noughties, 90s, 80s, 70s, history and movies. This is still very much covered and encompassed.
1: Yes.
0: You can see just off to the right, we've got naval operations and nautical terms, or as covered. My girlfriend would like to say, just towards the starboard. But you can see a gaping hole where I believe we left a few answers on the board last night. I've covered up the genre. You may reveal at any time. See if you agree. The gaping hole genre that we could improve on in the future.
1: I have my suspicions. Yep. Animals. Yes! So many animal questions.
0: None of us knew anything about animals.
1: Yes!
0: And the straw that broke the camel's back.
1: Stop, don't bring it up.
0: What is the largest animal to ever walk on this planet?
1: Live on the earth.
0: Live on the earth, sorry.
1: Because the wind,
0: No, you're right. Yeah, live on the earth. Yeah, extremely important, actually. And you came in very hot with the Tyrannosaurus Rex.
1: Hot with the Rex.
0: Very hot on Tyrannosaurus Rex. And we said, do you think it might be the blue whale? You said, absolutely not. And it indeed was the blue whale.
1: That's what I mean. Okay, I should have stayed in my pop culture lane. I unfortunately dug a toe into the animal territory.
2: I swear that's been a can you beat Bronte question.
1: Yeah, I think I've lost it on that answer.
0: You should have seen her last night, producer Annie. She was giddy with power. After a couple of Netflix questions went her way, she took control of that quiz buzzer.
1: And I shouldn't have, and that is my fault. I fall on my sword. I should stay with pop culture. That much I know.
0: Let me ask you a couple of true or falses. We won last night.
1: True.
0: We love the feeling of winning.
1: True.
0: If we keep meddling into each other's lanes, we will not win other quiz nights at arguably more smart competitors exist at. Last night we got lucky at a low-grade quiz night.
1: With lots of bonus points, remember? The only reason we really won was because we danced a lot.
0: Exactly right.
1: So, which gave you bonus points.
0: So I would like to say that at some point in the future, it would be cool to do a Monday, Tuesday, Wednesday, Thursday, a four-night trivia run.
1: Oh, my God.
0: And to go for the quad.

0: a run.
1: Oh, my God.
0: And to go for the quaddy.
1: God.
0: But at the moment, we're not at quaddy
1: level. We're not
0: level.
1: There. We're absolutely
0: the
1: not
0: there.
1: The
0: diagram illustrates that. The answer that the Tyrannosaurus Rex is the biggest animal illustrates that. There are gaping holes still in this.
1: What about your mate Chris?
0: My mate Chris... He's the movie. We could have done with him last night with the history of movies. If we combined with Chris as well. Thing with Chris is he would have gone Tyrannosaurus Rex.
1: Well, I mean, he's a good man. He probably, that makes sense.
0: So I think that with a little work from the diagram and a little help and a little thinking outside the box, a little more recruitment, we could potentially go on a quad run. It could be one of the most amazing things that the Queensland Trivia Scene's ever seen.
1: Oh, my God, stop it.
0: So put it on the watch list.
1: A girl can dream.
0: And we'll reconvene with this maybe next Tuesday or Wednesday or sometime even sooner. Who knows? Coming up next, photo requirements.
1: Yes, Gen Alpha photo requirements. I'll tell you what they want in their photos.
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0: 57, Brogy and Lakey, almost trying to wrap things up for a Thursday.
1: But as I was leaving the trivia night last night with you, Snake 8-Ball, your girlfriend, Sass, I was approached by what I would usually consider to be one of the scariest groups of people you can see in public as a lonesome gal, a group of Gen Alpha girls. Oh,
0: what age is that?
1: Scary. Like, they're at school now. High school girls.
0: Oh.
1: I'm just intimidated by them.
0: Oh, yeah.
1: They're cool. They're scary.
0: Oh, I see.
1: I revert back to being high school Bronte, who was not cool.
0: Mm.
1: She was in the cool group, but she wasn't cool. Mm. Just to clarify. And
0: like he said, you revert back to being uncool.
1: And I was approaching them as I was going towards my car, and I could see them kind of like whispering, trying to take photos of all of them. They couldn't get all of them in the photo. And so as I was walking towards them, walking towards my car, one of them was like, excuse me. And I was like, yes. So can you come take our photo? And I was like, sure, I can do that for you. But she had some very specific requirements. And I don't know if this is what all Gen Alpha, Gen Z is doing out there, but good info to pass on if you want to be cool, considered cool.
0: Well, make sure you get their feet in the photo.
1: No.
0: No?
1: That was literally one of the specifications. She said, can you please take our photo? Don't get our feet in it. Mm. Yeah.
0: So where to start? A calf?
1: I started kind of like shin, but also not a photo. They said, take it as a video and we'll just pause the video and screenshot.
0: That's not
1: the
0: bad.
1: The photo that they like.
0: That's pretty smart.
1: So their two specifications, don't get our feet in it and take it as a video.
2: Look at this photograph.
1: And I was like, wow, I've never thought to do that because I would have thought you always want full body.
0: Yeah.
1: And individual pictures.
0: That's way smarter, the second option.
1: So
0: there.
1: Smart.
0: I used to, my ex-girlfriend wanted so many photos. I'd take 60 photos and then she'd go through every single one picking the perfect moment. And then you've got to delete 59 photos.
1: Exactly.
0: You've got them there and it's taken up space.
1: Take it as a video.
0: An infinite amount of photos all in the 1 5-second clip.
1: They're smart, that Gen Alpha. Just thought I'd pass it on if
0: no
1: you're taking
0: feet in
1: photos.
0: It anymore.
1: No feet. And take it as a video.
0: All right. So, no, we'll be back for tomorrow's show. It'll be Friday by then.
1: Are you going to pay back your mate? You owe someone $20. It's been 6 years. A bit of interest surely has accrued.
0: Happy to pay back. Certainly am a big fan of financial karma.
1: Of course.
0: It was based around a Kentucky Fried Chicken challenge, though. So I'm just wondering if maybe we could do some sort of double or nothing.
1: Ooh.
0: I don't know. Let me think about it.
1: You have 24 hours, my friend.
0: He's getting paid. Someone's going to get paid something. No, thank you for that. I appreciate you chasing up my debts from 6 years ago.
1: You're so welcome.
0: What friends are for. All right. We'll see you tomorrow. Have a good one.
1: Bye-bye.
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7: However, I'm not back for long. 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
19: Good morning, I'm Lee Jollo. A GoFundMe for the victim of a fatal bus crash in North Queensland has raised almost $30,000 as her family works to bring her body home to Argentina. Serena Andriata was travelling by bus from Cairns to Airlie Beach when it swerved off the road and rolled near Gumloo last week. The 26-year-old backpacker was the only fatality. There's no suggestion the Mackay man driving the bus will face any charges. Dairy farmers in Australia's subtropical regions are feeling cautiously positive, with confidence edging up over the past year. Dairy Australia's Tom Yule says most farms remain profitable, with around three quarters reporting a profit last financial year and similar expectations for the year ahead.
20: We've had really solid autumn rainfall across several regions, and where there has been rainfall, the pasture growth has been taking place. There's a less urgent need to get urea in. And
19: Mackay's Mulheron Park is closed today and tomorrow. It'll allow council crews to complete roofing works that were started in April.
21: Hit National News.
22: Good morning, I'm Amy Goggins. The New South Wales Premier has broken ranks with his own party, accusing the federal government of overtaxing working Aussies. Seven reporter Josh Martin says Chris Minns claims pay rises to frontline staff are being eaten up by bracket creep.
23: And that the federal government has not done enough to give tax back to Australian workers. His state treasurer, Daniel Mookie, has also refused to back in the federal government's changes to the capital gains tax.
22: We're being encouraged to check if we're due for a diphtheria booster shot amid the biggest outbreak of the disease since national records began back in the 90s. Around 220 cases have been reported, largely in the Northern Territory and WA. Overseas, the US president claims negotiations with Iran are in the final stages though Donald Trump has warned if a deal is not reached, there will be further attacks. And a new poll from ADP shows close to a third of Aussies say they've been underpaid at least once.
0: If you touch something that gives you an electric shock or tingle, the next thing you touch should be your phone. Call Ergon on 13 16 70 immediately to make it safe.
22: Rabbitohs veteran Jai Arrow has declared he's ready to fight after being diagnosed with motor neuron disease. The 30-year-old also announcing his immediate retirement from the NRL yesterday. Here's South coach Wayne Bennett.
1: It's very challenging for him, and hasn't said up until recently. Wasn't sure what was going on, so he's got something confirmed there now. And look, he's been a fighter all his life. He's a guy that thrives, and the tougher it gets, the better he gets.
22: And round 12 kicks off tonight with the Raiders hosting the Dolphins.
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22: Today in Mackay, mostly fine with a top of 23, down to 13 tonight. And tomorrow, fine with a high of 25. 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
29: G'day, happy Thursday. Well, you've got more chances to enter into Hit Mackay and the Wit Sunday's 100K payday. 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
30: DJ

0: It's Mornings with Jake Harvey on Mackay and the Wit Sunday's Hit. Well, this is a great event, especially if you want to learn more about technology. It is Tech Verge coming up on the 28th and 29th of May out of Ocean International. And here to talk more about it, I've got Kira Tully, the Greater Wit Sunday Innovation Manager. Now, Kira, tell me all about Tech Verge and what actually is this event?
1: So Tech Verge is being designed for all of our small businesses. So over the years, we've heard a lot of feedback around, you know, we've got tech stacks that are out of control. Where do I start with different systems, apps, integrations, automations? And Tech Verge, basically over 2 days, is how you can learn more about getting it done and getting it done the right time, the right way the first time.
0: And that's the thing, is a lot of people nowadays, there's technology, they know a bit of technology, but they're not also learning the new technologies. And I guess this is what Tech Verge is here for. It's teaching you the newest stuff as well as just becoming competent, so then you can tell your bosses, you can show other businesses. And this is a very proactive event, isn't it?
1: Yeah, so technology is moving really fast, and you're right, if you're out there, you're not alone. There are a lot of things to learn, there's a lot of noise out there. We're here to, Greater Wit Sunday's here to kind of cut through the noise and showcase the best speakers, the best tutorials, the best sessions there are.
0: Now, you said speakers, so let's talk about the speakers. How many do you have and what types of people are these?
1: Everywhere from national to international speakers. We will have our major event partners, Quantum Australia. So we're deep diving into what the region could look like now and in the future. We have so many amazing speakers. Some will talk through real life applications, so you can develop an app on site during the sessions. So you'll hear from Able2 to help you do that. We'll walk you through some sort of futuristic stuff, but also real life takeaways and mentoring throughout the 2 days.
0: Yeah, it is pretty amazing hearing all the stuff that you can do with technology. That is Kira Tully, the Greater Wit Sunday Innovation Manager, talking about Tech Verge on the 28th and 29th of May out of Ocean International. And we're going to continue our chat with her in the next 15 minutes on Mackay and the Wit Sunday's Hit.

0: It's Mornings with Jake Harvey on Mackay, and the Wit Sunday's hit, and we're continuing our chat with Kira Tully, the Greater Wit Sunday Innovation Manager, talking about Tech Verge on the 28th and 29th of May out at Ocean International. Now, Kira, this event, it's going to be great for being able to take away all of those technology skills and implement it into your own workplace, isn't it?
1: Yeah. So everything is designed for businesses right now to be able to improve their work-life balance. So cutting some tasks that you don't really love and automate it or improve it so that you gain a little bit of time back. And you're probably going to save a lot of money in the long run.
0: Now, if I'm a person who's thinking about this event, well, what type of person would you say would be perfect to go to this event?
1: All startups, all small business owners, even medium enterprise owners who are looking at simplifying their operations or just improving them, scaling them.
0: Fantastic. Now, let's talk about the ticketing information if people want to get tickets and go to this event. So how can they actually get the information and get tickets?
1: So for listeners today, we're offering a very special rate. So you can jump onto techverge.live and click through the link and you'll be able to see the special radio event. We also have two free tickets to give away.
0: Fantastic. Well, how about we give away that double pass right now? If you'd like to go to Tech Verge on the 28th and 29th of May out of Ocean International, make sure you call me up on 131060 right now. That was Kira Tully, the Greater Wit Sunday Innovation Manager, talking about Tech Verge. And if you'd like to go, 131060 right now for a double pass on HIT.

0: It's Mackay and the Wet Sundays. Hits. Wake up with Bronte and Lakey. And Bronte reckons that she'd be pretty comfortable to join the Mile High Club.
1: Never tried, and now I worry that as a 6'5 man, it's a space issue, the toilet. Because I would. Trust me. I'd do it now. Okay. I don't care anymore.
2: Well, make sure you ask him, yeah?
1: I thought it was illegal was the big thing.
2: It doesn't excite me.
1: Oh, really?
2: 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It's more of a hygiene issue.
1: Oh, I don't care about that.
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17: Good morning, I'm Lee Jollo. There's plenty of apprehension around the sale of 5 coal mines. While the state government has welcomed the sale as an investment into Queensland, Mines Minister Dale Last says there's an expectation Dilmar supports regional communities.
18: We have always said to these mining companies when they come to Queensland that there is a responsibility, a social licence to operate in these communities. We'll be having those discussions with Dilmar in the coming days.
17: Queensland Tourism Executive Melanie Anderson has apologised after declaring Donald Trump's assassination could boost hotel supply across the Sunshine State. The Queensland Tourism Industry Council's Strategy and Advocacy General Manager was on a panel at a property council event when she suggested getting a sharpshooter for the US President. The three-day Mackay Expo is underway tomorrow at the showgrounds. It features outdoor adventure